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5: When you need to know, your weather is on KNSI. Now your local forecast from the Hanson Paving Weather Center.
6: Mainly clear tonight with lows around 52. East winds around 5 miles per hour. 83 tomorrow. Lows around 55 tomorrow night. Temps a bit above average Wednesday and Thursday with highs in the low 80s. Slight chance for showers Wednesday. Thunderstorms likely on Thursday. I'm staff meteorologist Paul Frombly on KNSI. Right now, 78.
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0: Welcome back to the Ramsey Show in the Fair Winds Credit Union studio. Andy is with us in Dayton, Ohio. Hi, Andy. How are you?
1: I'm well, Dave.
0: 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How can we help?

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1: 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Now your local forecast from the Hanson Paving Weather Center.
2: 52 tonight under mainly clear skies. East winds around 5 miles per hour. Tomorrow, 83. Partly cloudy tomorrow night, 55. Slight chance for showers Wednesday with highs in the low 80s. Thunderstorms likely and highs in the upper 70s on Thursday. I'm staff meteorologist Paul Trombley on KNSI. Right now, 77.
3: Fox News, I'm Tom Rigotti. A Brooklyn man accused of threatening to kill an ICE agent and his family is facing federal charges. Fox's Steve Harrigan is in Newark, New Jersey.
4: The Justice Department says 27-year-old Nicholas Scalfo admitted to making the threats outside Delaney Hall and was arrested with the help of facial recognition technology.
3: The violent protests continued over the weekend. President Trump is reacting after a wave of high-profile artists withdrew from Freedom 250's Great American State Fair. Fox's Alexandria Hoff has more from the White House.
5: Freedom 250 announced President Trump will personally kick off this historic celebration. Then the president pushed the idea of canceling performances altogether, stating, "We should have a giant Make America Great Again rally for 250 instead of having overpriced singers."
3: Martina McBride and Poison frontman Bret Michaels are among those who canceled. 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
10: 52 tonight under mainly clear skies, east winds around 5 miles per hour. Tomorrow, 83. Partly cloudy tomorrow night, 55. Slight chance for showers Wednesday with highs in the low 80s. Thunderstorms likely and highs in the upper 70s on Thursday. I'm staff meteorologist Paul Trombley on KNSI. Right now, 77.
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4: A court hearing in Chicago for the man accused in the shooting death of college student Sheridan Gorman.
5: Venezuelan national Jose Medina in Cook County Court for a discovery hearing about a month after the illegal immigrant pled not guilty to opening fire on a group of people near a beach, hitting and killing Sheridan Gorman, whose mother was also in court.
6: No more pretending that this is normal, and no more policies that protect dangerous people while families like ours are left to bury their children and bear this pain.
5: The Department of Homeland Security says Medina was allowed to enter the U.S. under the Biden administration in 2023. Medina's defense team claims that he's mentally unfit to stand trial. In Chicago, Jeff Manasso, Fox News.
4: Just days ago, Medina was found in possession of a 6-inch shank while in jail. Additional charges against him are pending. The Atlantic hurricane season gets underway today, and experts warn to keep your guard up.
7: Today, we heard from the director of the National Hurricane Center, Dr. Mike Brennan, also representatives of FEMA, everybody with the same message that even though the forecasts for this hurricane season indicate fewer tropical storms and hurricanes than we've seen recently, it only takes one, and we've seen in the past, as we saw here in 1992 in a very slow season, a terrible hurricane, Hurricane Andrew, and also 1983, only 4 storms the entire year, and one was a Category 3 hurricane that affected Galveston and Houston. So it's not about the number of hurricanes, it's about if one happens to come to your community.
4: Fox Weather's Brian Norcross at the National Hurricane Center in Miami. The rise of remote work since the pandemic has made businesses more hesitant to hire young, inexperienced workers and is the key driver of higher unemployment rates for recent college graduates. That's the finding of a study released today from the Federal Reserve Bank of New York. I'm Lisa Lacera. This is Fox News.
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11: When you need to know, your weather is on KNSI. Now your local forecast from the Hanson Paving Weather Center.
12: 52 tonight under mainly clear skies. East winds around 5 miles per hour. Tomorrow, 83. Partly cloudy tomorrow night, 55. Slight chance for showers Wednesday with highs in the low 80s. Thunderstorms likely and highs in the upper 70s on Thursday. I'm Staff Meteorologist Paul Probley on KNSI. Currently, 73.
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3: Former CBS man, now independent newsman, Scott McFarland joins us for a couple minutes. Scott McFarland, thanks for checking in, as always, on a busy Monday evening.
14: McGraw, I hold you personally responsible when Mondays are this busy. We need to slide into the weeks gracefully, brother.
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1: An accused terrorist and member of Iran's Islamic Revolutionary Guard enters a plea in a New York federal courtroom.
2: Mohammed Al-Sadi pleaded not guilty to multiple counts of terrorism that prosecutors say includes nearly 20 attacks across Europe and the U.S. Allegations include an apparent plot to assassinate first daughter Ivanka Trump. Assistant U.S. Attorney Sarah Kushner said she is prepared to share discovery in the case. Al-Sadi's lawyer Andrew Dalek expressed a concern about significant media attention, with a Justice Department release coming out after Al-Sadi was charged. Dalek said his client is presumed innocent. The defendant's next court date is scheduled for September 9th. In New York, Grinnell Scott, Fox News.
1: A Utah judge has ruled a key hearing for Tyler Robinson, the man accused of killing Charlie Kirk last September, will be public. There's a strike against a major General Motors supplier.
3: Nearly 1,000 UAW members at the American Axle Doubt Corporation plant in Three Rivers, Michigan, are on strike after negotiations with the company broke down. Members of Local 2093 claim they're done making concessions and say it's been 18 years since they've been fairly paid. Union officials say the workers' pay was drastically cut during the Great Recession to keep the company alive, and it's only increased about $4 over the past 18 years. The union says the plant's parts are shipped to GM factories, and the strike could cause a major disruption. It makes key parts for the Chevy Silverado and GMC Sierra trucks. Ginny Cosilda, Fox News.
1: At the box office this weekend, the indie horror film Back Rooms took the top spot, earning $81.4 million its opening weekend. Another indie horror film, Obsession, in second. Star Wars, The Mandalorian, and Grogu in third with $25 million. I'm Lee Silasera. This is Fox News.
4: Central Minnesota foot and ankle is where we are with Drs. Greg and Karen Rao. Dr. Greg, why is diabetes so important for our foot health?
5: Well, diabetes can affect our foot health significantly, from poor circulation to neuropathy and numbness to ulcerations to dry skin to a whole plethora of different things.
4: How do I know if I have some of those things going on?
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4: I'm thinking of poor circulation. 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
4: Dr. Greg Rao, let's talk about how we find you at Central Minnesota Foot and Ankle.
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7: When you need to know, your weather is on KNSI. 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
8: 52 tonight under mainly clear skies, east winds around 5 miles per hour. Tomorrow, 83. Partly cloudy tomorrow night, 55. Slight chance for showers Wednesday with highs in the low 80s. Thunderstorms likely and highs in the upper 70s on Thursday. I'm staff meteorologist Paul Probley on KNSI. Right now, it's 70 degrees.
7: Severe weather can strike without warning.
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10: So taking on the San Antonio Spurs, game one of the NBA Finals is Wednesday night. But before that happens, we're going to talk to Bill Bradley, former forward of the New York Knicks from Crystal City, Missouri. Went on to become a Rhodes Scholar, played in the Olympics in 1964, then became United States Senator, and is now retired. And we're going to talk with him coming up here in just a moment and have a full conversation with him. So kick back, relax. Senator Bill Bradley next on America at Night. That's all coming up. And then, of course, your phone calls. This is your last chance to get the rib recipe. Text 1-844-2-McGraw, 1-844-262-4729. Text BBQ, barbecue, to 1-844-2-McGraw. Register Follow the link, and then we'll send out the barbecue recipe tomorrow. Stay right there. America at Night with

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14: When you need to know.
15: He says to give it time. I'm Sue Guzman, Fox News. President Trump still taking an optimistic tone when it comes to talks with Iran, at least for the moment. Fox's Lucas Tomlinson explains.
16: President Trump just told ABC News he thinks an agreement with Iran will be reached over the next week. President Trump spent his time in meetings, including calls with Israeli Prime Minister Benjamin Netanyahu and the leaders of Hezbollah through intermediaries. He posted on Truth Social he thinks the negotiations will continue at a rapid pace. In an interview with CNBC News, the president did not sound as optimistic. Here's what he said.
17: I don't care if they're over, honestly. I couldn't care less. And added that protracted negotiations have started to get very boring. Iran's foreign minister insists negotiations continue.
15: Five American cruise ship passengers quarantined for exposure to hantavirus have now left a Nebraska medical facility. Here's Fox's Grinnell Scott.
18: That leaves 13 U.S. travelers who were on board the MV Hondius cruise ship traveling in the South Atlantic Ocean who remain at the University of Nebraska Medical Center. A hospital spokesperson said none of the American passengers have shown hantavirus symptoms, which can take from 21 to 42 days to develop. The disease is usually spread when people breathe in residue from contaminated rodent droppings. But this version, the Andes virus, can in rare cases be transmitted person to person. The World Health Organization said the three deaths on board the MV Hondius were linked to the outbreak. Grinnell Scott, Fox News.
15: The state of Florida has filed a lawsuit against OpenAI and CEO Sam Altman, claiming that the company knowingly released and aggressively marketed ChatGPT to the public while concealing serious risks, cited a ChatGPT assisted mass shootings and suicide. 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
22: Lots of places can expose you to identity theft, but that's why LifeLock monitors hundreds of millions of data points a second for threats to your identity, which is way more

0: authorized access to her county's election system as part of a conspiracy theory about voter fraud. She was sentenced to 9 years in prison, but that sentence was commuted by Colorado's Democratic Governor Jared Polis following public pressure from President Trump and his conservative allies. Polis commuted the sentence last month, calling the prison term extremely unusual and lengthy for a first-time nonviolent offender. Colorado Secretary of State Jenna Griswold criticized the move, warning it will embolden the election denier movement. Jared Halpern, Fox News.
1: The civil trial over the deadly collapse of the Baltimore Francis Scott Key Bridge is on hold for now. Fox's Lisa Lacerra has a story.
2: District Judge James Bradar has agreed to postpone the trial over the bridge collapse after a number of last-minute settlements resolved most of the remaining claims, including deals over the deaths of six construction workers who were filling potholes on the bridge when the container ship Dolly lost power and crashed into the bridge in the early morning hours of March 26, 2024. Less than 2 weeks ago, Bradar rejected a prior request to delay the trial after criminal charges against the companies that operated the Dolly were filed. The judge now says the trial is postponed indefinitely to consider legal arguments that could lead to further settlements and possibly end the litigation without a trial. Lisa Lacerra, Fox News.
1: The Kilauea volcano in Hawaii is erupting again. The summit slowly began to ooze lava over the weekend. It was the 48th time that it has erupted. The eruption producing plumes of smoke reaching 24,000 feet above sea levels. Officials have issued an ash fall advisory for the communities near the Hawaii Volcanoes National Park, and several flights were canceled on Monday. I'm Sue Guzman. This is Fox News.
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6: When you need to know, your weather is on KNSI. Now your local forecast from the Hanson Paving Weather Center.
7: 52 tonight under mainly clear skies. East winds around 5 miles per hour. Tomorrow, 83. Partly cloudy. Tomorrow night, 55. Slight chance for showers Wednesday with highs in the low 80s. Thunderstorms likely and highs in the upper 70s on Thursday. I'm staff meteorologist Paul Trombley on KNSI. Right now, it's 64 degrees.
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9: There you go. Holy mackerel, June 1st. You blink your eyes. It's June 1st, 2026. I'm still worried about Y2K, and it's 2026. All right. Here are the phone numbers. 1-844-2-McGraw. 1-844-262-4729. It's America at Night. It's Monday night. The phones are wide open. Text messages are wide open as well. Text your comments. Excuse me. Text your comments to 1-844-2-McGraw, 1-844-262-4729. Text message are open. Phone lines are open. And our newest invention, we just figured out how to do this. I would say that we demanded it, but we already had it and we didn't even know we had it. On Friday, we turned on the voicemail messages. So we've got some voicemails. If you are listening to the show on a delay, a lot of times people like to call in, but they can't call in because it's on a bit of a delay. Well, the text is set up, voicemail set up. So if you call in after hours, you can leave a message and we'll play. We get to pick and choose. We get to edit them. But because we're getting quite a few of them, and you're more than welcome to chime in. And when we do, we'll edit some up and we'll play a couple of them for you as we get them and as time allows. So that's the plan. So phone, text, voicemail, any number of ways to get a hold of us. We don't screen, never have, never will. We love open phones. We love phone calls. And By the way, if you, well, let me just say this. We love open phones.

0: Secretary Mark Wayne Mullen paying tribute to heroes from last year's Dallas ICE facility sniper attack.
1: Secretary Mullen honoring three ICE officers who were on scene when a gunman opened fire on a Dallas detention facility last September.
2: I'm honored to be the secretary over, I think, the greatest group of federal employees, period. They're literally willing to do their job for free, and that's protect my yard, protect your backyard, and protect our homeland.
1: The gunman killing two detainees and injuring another before taking his own life.
2: As we responded and did everything we could to save as many lives that we possibly could during that tragic day, but it should have never taken place.
1: Mullen speaking out against political rhetoric he says has led to a surge of threats and assaults on ICE. Kristen Goodwin, Fox News.
0: And the state of Florida has filed a lawsuit against OpenAI and CEO Sam Altman, claiming the company knowingly released an aggressively marketed ChatGPT to the public while concealing serious risks. The lawsuit alleged that ChatGPT assisted mass shootings and drove some vulnerable individuals to suicide. I'm Ted Lindner. This is Fox News.
3: 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Now your local forecast from the Hanson Paving Weather Center.
4: Mainly clear overnight with a low of 52. East winds around 5 miles per hour. Tuesday, 83. Tuesday night, lows around 55. Slight chance for showers Wednesday with highs in the low 80s. Thunderstorms likely and highs in the upper 70s on Thursday. I'm Staff Meteorologist Paul Trombley on KNSI. Right now, it's 66 degrees.
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2: Productive call with Israeli Prime Minister Benjamin Netanyahu, and a very good call with Hezbollah. And they agreed that all shooting will stop, that Israel will not attack them, and they will not attack Israel.
3: Fox's Lucas Tomlinson, the last ceasefire between Israel and Hezbollah was agreed to in April. The Brooklyn man who threatened to kill an ICE agent and their family, now facing federal charges. Reporter's Arc Tom Homan tells Fox's Hannity the Justice Department is a zero-tolerance party for violence.
4: One of our officers got bitten. Another officer got severely injured. I mean, they were attacking our ICE officers because the local and the state law enforcement wouldn't even respond to help us. Now, we got state and local doing their job.
3: Dozens were arrested on Sunday outside the facility. 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
0: 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Now your local forecast from the Hanson Paving Weather Center.
10: Mainly clear overnight with a low of 52. East winds around 5 miles per hour. Tuesday, 83. Tuesday night, lows around 55. Slight chance for showers Wednesday with highs in the low 80s. Thunderstorms likely and highs in the upper 70s on Thursday. I'm Staff Meteorologist Paul Trombley on KNSI. Right now, it's 64 degrees.
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10: A deal is still in the works. I'm Sue Guzman, Fox News. The negotiations between the U.S. and Iran remain unclear, as President Trump says that the talks are still ongoing. After Tehran claimed they're cutting conversations with the U.S. negotiators, Fox's Max Gordon has more.
11: President Trump posting on Truth Social, I had a conversation with Bibi Netanyahu today, asking him not to go into a major raid of Beirut, Lebanon. He turned his troops around. Thank you, Bibi. I also had a conversation with representatives of the leaders of Hezbollah, and they agreed to stop shooting at Israel and its soldiers. Likewise, Israel agreed to stop shooting at them. Let's see how long that lasts. Hopefully, it will be for eternity. Iranian-backed Hezbollah has been firing rockets into northern Israel, and Israeli forces have gone after them into southern Lebanon. While President Trump touts an end to the fighting after his call, there have since been reports of additional Hezbollah rocket attacks.
10: Russia attacked Ukraine's capital with a barrage of missiles and drones overnight Tuesday, killing at least 11 people and trapping others. At least 58 were injured. The White House issuing a warning Monday that ICE operations will not be deterred after violent riots and clashes between agitators and officers outside the Delaney Hall Detention Center in Newark. More from Fox's Steve Harrigan.
12: The plan by the governor was to try to set up a safety zone for peaceful democratic protests. Instead, the protesters took those metal barricades and attacked the police officers with them. Police responded with tear gas and flashbang grenades. Finally, in the end, it was only officers on horseback that managed to take control of the street once again. More than a dozen arrests made. Some of those arrested, police say, had weapons on them, and some coming from as far away as Portland, Oregon, here to protest. 9 p.m. curfew in effect now for the first time in 11 days. It may be working. Hundreds of officers march off. Several hundred demonstrators.
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16: Temperatures being 30 degrees above average.
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10: The election to name the next mayor and governor of California begins Tuesday, and it has been a close race for both sides. Fox's Christina Coleman reports.
18: The latest UC Berkeley poll shows the mayor's race at a statistical tie between Bass Pratt and Democratic Progressive Councilwoman Nithya Raman. Also, it's close in the governor's race, with the top candidates making their final push to voters. The polls close at 8 p.m. local time tomorrow night. Mailed ballots must be postmarked on or before Election Day and received no later than 7 days after tomorrow. So it could take some time before we get those final results. During the 2024 primaries, it took 2 weeks to count 99% of the ballots.
10: The two mayoral candidates have been blasting one another, with Bass saying Pratt does not have any experience managing a city. She criticized her for her

0: The World Health Organization said the three deaths on board the MV Hondius were linked to the outbreak. Grinnell Scott, Fox News.
1: Anthropic moving forward now toward going public on Wall Street, saying Monday that it submitted a confidential filing with the SEC for a proposed initial public offering of its common stock. The maker of the Claude chatbot said last week that it had raised $65 billion in private funding for a total valuation of $965 billion. I'm Sue Guzman. This is Fox News.
2: 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Now your local forecast from the Hanson Paving Weather Center.
3: Mainly clear overnight with a low of 52. East winds around 5 miles per hour. Tuesday, 83. Tuesday night, lows around 55. Slight chance for showers Wednesday with highs in the low 80s. Thunderstorms likely and highs in the upper 70s on Thursday. I'm staff meteorologist Paul Trombley on KNSI. Right now, it's 64 degrees.
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3: The terror group Hezbollah holds in Lebanon. Fox's Lucas Tomlinson.
4: In a post on Truth Social, Trump writes he had a productive call with Israeli Prime Minister Benjamin Netanyahu and a very good call with Hezbollah. And they agreed that all shooting will stop, that Israel will not attack them, and they will not attack Israel.
3: Russia has attacked Ukraine's capital with a barrage of missiles and drones overnight tonight, killing at least 11 people, trapping others. At least 50 people have been injured. And a federal judge agreeing to postpone a civil trial over the 2024 collapse of Baltimore's Francis Scott Key Bridge. This after last-minute settlements resolved most of the remaining claims. U.S. District Judge James Bradar expressed frustration about the timing of the settlements, including deals resolving all pending claims over the deaths of six construction workers. 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
0: When you need to know, your weather is on KNSI. Now your local forecast from the Hanson Paving Weather Center.
9: Mainly clear overnight with a low of 52. East winds around 5 miles per hour. Tuesday, 83. Tuesday night, lows around 55. Slight chance for showers Wednesday with highs in the low 80s. Thunderstorms likely and highs in the upper 70s on Thursday. I'm Staff Meteorologist Paul Trombley on KNSI. Right now, it's 64 degrees.
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10: Now there you are. Yes, there's that face. That face that somehow I trust.

0: 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A lawyer you know and trust.
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6: Still hoping for a deal. I'm Ted Lindner, Fox News. President Trump once again insists talks are ongoing with Iran. He's posted the two sides are moving at a rapid pace despite exchanging strikes. Tehran is also criticizing Israeli incursions into Lebanon, targeting Hezbollah militants. Fox's Jennifer Griffin.
7: President Trump indicated that even if Iran and U.S. negotiators stopped talking for a while, he did not think that that would mean that the U.S. would go back to dropping bombs right away. He was asked if he had heard reports that Iran is suspending talks with the U.S. Iran's leaders indicated they are halting talks due to Israel's expanded military operations in Lebanon and Gaza, where the IDF has now taken over an old crusader fort 9 miles inside Lebanon. And Israeli Prime Minister Benjamin Netanyahu has ordered the Israeli military, which now controls 60% of Gaza, to take 70%.
6: This is a federal appeals court, says the Pentagon can't block transgender troops from serving in the military.
8: A divided three-judge panel on the D.C. Appeals Court upheld a lower judge's ruling that President Trump's executive order preventing transgender troops from serving in the military likely violates their constitutional rights. The appeals court did narrow the injunction to apply only to service members still in the military, but not new recruits seeking to join. The Trump administration is likely to appeal to the U.S. Supreme Court. Last year, justices allowed the transgender military ban to take effect as litigation plays out. At the White House, Jared Halpern, Fox News.
6: And a federal judge agreeing to postpone a civil trial over the 2024 collapse of Baltimore's Francis Scott Key Bridge. This after last-minute settlements resolved most of the remaining claims. U.S. District Judge James Bradar expressed frustration about the timing of the settlements, including deals resolving all pending claims over the deaths of six construction workers. The workers were filling potholes on the bridge when that container ship crashed into it in the span in March of 2024. 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
9: 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Just click listen, then swipe right and hear the latest news updates on your time. 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
6: Well, the election to name the next mayor and governor of California begins today, and it's been a close race for both sides. Fox's Christina Coleman.
12: The latest UC Berkeley poll shows the mayor's race at a statistical tie between Bass, Pratt, and Democratic Progressive Councilwoman Nithia Raman. Also, it's close in the governor's race, with the top candidates making their final push to voters. The polls close at 8 p.m. local time tomorrow night. Mailed ballots must be postmarked on or before Election Day and received no later than 7 days after tomorrow. So it could take some time before we get those final results. During the 2024 primaries, it took 2 weeks to count 99% of the ballots.
6: Both mayoral candidates have been attacking each other on the final days of the race. As Democrat candidate Karen Bass says, the Republican candidate Spencer Pratt has little to no experience in running a state, while Pratt has been bashing Bass, saying that she's done a terrible job in homeless crisis in California. Curfew in place surrounding a New Jersey immigration detention facility after violent anti-ICE demonstrations. Fox's Alexis McAdams.
13: Over the weekend, the group started a fire outside a Delaney Hall detention facility in Newark. They threw objects at the law enforcement, and because of the situation, DHS said, we have to temporarily pause the visits to the facility. New Jersey's Democratic Governor Mikey Sherrill is blaming outside groups. DHS says there's a lot of other things happening as well, including their agents being attacked. Just the other day, one of their agents was bit on

0: 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Now your local forecast from the Hanson Paving Weather Center.
1: Partly cloudy overnight with a low of 52. East winds around 5 miles per hour. High of 83 Tuesday. Tuesday night, 56. Low 80s Wednesday with a slight chance for showers. Storms likely on Thursday. Highs in the upper 70s. I'm Staff Meteorologist Paul Frombly on KNSI. Currently 61.
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0: This Father's Day, skip the socks and ditch the necktie, as KNSI is giving Dad what he really wants. A free round of golf at Rich Spring Golf Club. 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It's KNSI's Father's Day for the Win contest, brought to you by Rich Spring Golf Club and the station keeping Dad cool on and off the green this Father's Day. KNSI.
2: Hold for now, possibly for good. The Trump administration fund emerged from a legal settlement between Trump and the Justice Department to resolve a lawsuit against the IRS over the alleged mishandling of his tax records. It was intended to pay people who say they were the subject of government abuse. Justice Department said Monday it will comply with a judge's ruling last week that blocked the administration from moving forward with the fund. Brooklyn man accused of threatening to kill an ICE agent and his family facing federal charges. Fox's Steve Harrigan.
3: The Justice Department says 27-year-old Nicholas Scalfo admitted to making the threats outside Delaney Hall and was arrested with the help of facial recognition technology.
2: An overnight curfew again in effect. 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
11: Partly cloudy overnight with a low of 52. East winds around 5 miles per hour. High of 83 Tuesday. Tuesday night, 56. Low 80s Wednesday with a slight chance for showers. Storms likely on Thursday. Highs in the upper 70s. I'm Staff Meteorologist Paul Trombley on KNSI. Currently 61.
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1: 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But here's the reality. Minnesota law says booster seats should be used until at least age 9 and only when a child properly fits a seatbelt. 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
7: Negotiating a pause. I'm Sue Guzman, Fox News. President Trump spoke with Israeli Prime Minister Benjamin Netanyahu over the phone Monday. Says both sides have agreed to hold off on their attacks against one another. We have more from Fox's Lucas Tomlinson.
8: President Trump has long insisted there is no deadline for a deal with Iran. Iran has long demanded the ceasefire include Lebanon, where its proxy Hezbollah is based. In a post on Truth Social, Trump writes he had a productive call with Israeli Prime Minister Benjamin Netanyahu, and a very good call with Hezbollah. And they agreed that all shooting will stop, that Israel will not attack them, and they will not attack Israel. For his part, Prime Minister Netanyahu writes, I spoke with President Trump and told him that if Hezbollah does not cease attacking our cities and citizens, Israel will attack terror targets in Beirut.
7: Russia attacking Ukraine's capital Kyiv early Tuesday with a barrage of missiles and drones. At least 11 people are dead. Others are trapped. 58 at least were injured. The White House issuing a warning Monday that ICE operations will not be deterred following violent clashes outside the Delaney Hall Detention Center in Newark. More from Fox's Steve Harrigan.
9: The plan by the governor was to try to set up a safety zone for peaceful democratic protests. Instead, the protesters took those metal barricades and attacked the police officers with them. Police responded with tear gas and flashbang grenades. Finally, in the end, it was only officers on horseback that managed to take control of the street once again. More than a dozen arrests made. Some of those arrested, police say, had weapons on them, and some coming from as far away as Portland, Oregon, here to protest. 9 p.m. curfew in effect now for the first time in 11 days. It may be working. Hundreds of officers march off. Several hundred demonstrators.
7: A Utah judge ruling a key hearing for Tyler Robinson, the man accused of killing Charlie Kirk last September, will be public. America's listening to Fox News.
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10: 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Just click listen, then swipe right and hear the latest news updates on your time. 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
7: The election to name the next mayor and governor of California begins today, and it has been quite the close race for both sides. Fox's Christina Coleman.
6: The latest UC Berkeley poll shows the mayor's race at a statistical tie between Bass Pratt and Democratic Progressive Councilwoman Nithya Raman. Also, it's close in the governor's race, with the top candidates making their final push to voters. Mailed ballots must be postmarked on or before Election Day and received no later than 7 days after, so it could take some time before we get those final results. During the 2024 primaries, it took 2 weeks to count 99% of the ballots.
7: The two mayoral candidates have been blasting one another, with Bass saying Pratt doesn't have any experience managing a city, as he criticized her for her handling of the homelessness crisis. Five American cruise ship passengers quarantined for exposure to hantavirus have now left a Nebraska medical facility.
13: That leaves 13 U.S. travelers who were on board the MV Hondius cruise ship traveling in the South Atlantic Ocean who remain at the University of Nebraska Medical Center. A hospital spokesperson said none of the American passengers have shown hantavirus symptoms, which can take from 21 to 42 days to develop. The disease is usually spread when people breathe in residue from contaminated rodent droppings. But this version, the Andes virus, can in rare cases be transmitted person to person. The World Health Organization said the three deaths on board the MV Hondius were linked to the outbreak. Grinnell Scott, Fox News.
7: The Kilauea volcano in Hawaii erupting once again. The summit slowly began to ooze lava over the weekend. It is the 48th time that this has erupted. The eruption has produced plumes of smoke reaching 24,000 feet above sea level. An ashfall advisory had issued for communities near the volcano, and some flights had to be canceled on Monday. I'm Sue Guzman. This is Fox News.

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2: This is the Ox, and I'm on the road for you all year. 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Ox Across America title sponsors are Mike Bryant with Bradshaw Bryant Law Office and Coyles Flags and Flagpoles. 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
4: Freedom 250 announced President Trump will personally kick off this historic celebration. Then the president pushed the idea of canceling performances altogether, stating, "We should have a giant Make America Great Again rally for 250 instead of having overpriced singers."
3: Martina McBride and Poison frontman Bret Michaels among those who canceled. Russia's attacked Ukraine's capital with a barrage of missiles and drones overnight, killing at least 11 people and trapping many others. Over 50 people have been injured. And the Kilauea volcano in Hawaii erupting again. The summit slowly began to ooze lava over the weekend, the 48th time it's erupted. The eruption has produced plumes of smoke reaching 24,000 feet above sea level. 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
0: 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Now your local forecast from the Hanson Paving Weather Center.
9: Lows around 52 overnight under partly cloudy skies. Easterly winds around 5 miles per hour. Highs around 83 Tuesday. Lows around 56 Tuesday night, partly cloudy. Low 80s Wednesday and Thursday, with storms likely Thursday. I'm Staff Meteorologist Paul Frombly on KNSI. Currently 59.
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0: belongs to them, not Hezbollah, not its thug leadership, and certainly not to Tehran.
1: Iran demands that a truce between them and the U.S. also include an end to Israeli strikes in Lebanon. The president also said in a separate social media post that indirect talks with Iran were continuing at a rapid pace. However, an Iranian news outlet said the regime was suspending the talks and opening other fronts in the war. They view Israel's offensive into Lebanon as a violation of the peace deal with the U.S. Oil prices climbed a little over 4% Monday, thanks to the apparent stalling out of the U.S. Iran ceasefire. John Stolness, Washington.
2: It's 12 after. The political future of the Golden State, tested today as Californians go to the polls. That story and more after these messages.
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6: 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Good morning. We're at 5:07, and it is a gorgeous, gorgeous start to the day. 53 degrees, east breeze to 3. 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Sunshine 82 today, 55 for the overnight low tonight. For tomorrow, sunny, 81. Tomorrow afternoon, late in the day, a slight chance of rain developing. Tomorrow night, 80% chance of rain after midnight, maybe a quarter of an inch, low down to 59. Thursday, 60% chance of rain, a quarter to a half an inch possible, 82 the expected high. Thursday night, a 50-50 chance of rain, maybe another quarter of an inch, low down to 57. Friday, a high of 82, 60% chance of rain. Let's hope so. Let's see, Friday 82, and then Friday night, still a 50-50 chance of rainfall, clouds in 58. Saturday, sun 83. Sunday, sunshine 86. Monday, 50% chance of showers, sunshine 86 degrees again. We're at 53 right now. It is beautiful. Not a cloud in the sky. If you were on the water right now, you'd probably already be getting hit by the bass, right? KNSI Radio News Time is 5:09.
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6: 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Good morning. 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We will start with some very good news. Minnesota Twins take down the White Sox 9-6 last night. Tristan Gray led the offense, had a grand slam and 5 RBI. That is the way you do it. Joe Ryan grinded through 6 innings. Gave up 4 runs, 8 hits. Minnesota ended a 5-game skid. Twins now in third place still in the AL Central, 28-33. Connor Prelip gets the ball against the same White Sox tonight. David Sandlin gave up 8 runs for Chicago, which had their 5-game winning streak snapped, and Derek Shelton says it felt good to get a game in.
8: Good win to get back in front of our home fans and play a good baseball game. We did a lot of things well, had some big timely hits, but overall, good win for us.
6: By the way, Minnesota also traded for Pirates reliever Justin Lawrence yesterday. Nolan Teasley, officially the new GM of the Vikings. The big announcement came out yesterday. I know we told you yesterday, but they thought we should probably tell you again today. Teasley will be introduced to the media tomorrow, so we'll tell you yet again. Minnesota Lynx last night smoked the Mercury 111-77. That game at their place at the Mortgage Matchup Center. Courtney Williams led Minnesota with 30. Olivia Miles with 19. Lynx are now 7-2 on the season. They host the Valkyries on Thursday night. Rick Adelman has passed away. Former Timberwolves head coach. Ended his Hall of Fame coaching career 3 seasons with Minnesota from 2011 to 2014. Also coached the Trailblazers, Warriors, Kings, and the Rockets. Minnesota Wild have hired a goalie coach, Sylvain Rodriguez, the director of goaltending. Spent the last 2 years with the Florida Panthers. He will oversee the organization's goaltending coaches in both the NHL and the AHL. Well, the Cleveland Browns have traded their edge rusher,

0: see if we can get to this story for you here. There we go. Myles Garrett is now a Los Angeles Ram. Jared Versey came in for him in that trade. A.J. Brown traded from the Eagles to the Patriots. The Giants are going to bring back Odell Beckham Jr. Signed him yesterday. They've also signed who? Juju Smith-Schuster. The deals yesterday as well. Raymond Berry passed away. Pro Football Hall of Fame wideout. NBA Finals start tomorrow. Victor Wembanyama, the Spurs, squaring off against Jalen Brunson and the Knicks. Game one at San Antonio. And again, that is tomorrow. Stanley Cup Finals start tonight. Hurricanes hosting the Vegas Golden Knights. Game one of the Stanley Cup Finals. And that is sport. I am Bob Hughes, AM 1450, FM 99.3, KNSI. 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
0: 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Man, this is one of those days, if you could put it in a bottle, uncork it, oh, I don't know, February or something like that? Maybe January? Absolutely drop-dead gorgeous. 53 right now, east breeze to 3. Looking around the neighborhood, we are the cool spot? No, 52 in Little Falls right now. Other than that, Mercury's going to be rising up to what? 82 and mostly sunny today. Tonight, partly cloudy down to 55. Tomorrow, 81, your expected high, mostly sunny, but then later in the day, some clouds are going to roll in. There's a very slight chance of showers late tomorrow afternoon. And then on Wednesday night, it becomes an 80% chance of rain. Could get a tenth, maybe a quarter. Low down to 59 degrees, maybe a thunderstorm out of that whole thing. Thursday, maybe a thunderstorm. Clouds in 82, 60% chance of rainfall, a quarter to a half an inch is possible. Thursday night, a 50-50 chance of rain, maybe a quarter if we're lucky, 57 for the overnight low. And then on Friday, 82, 60% chance of rain, another quarter of an inch is possible. Friday night, 50-50 chance of rain, down to 58. Sun is back, 83 on Saturday. Saturday night, 59. Sunday, mostly sunny, 86. Next Monday, a 50-50 chance of some rainfall. So a volatile pattern, of course. Meteorologist Michael Carroll will be with us coming up just after the news at 6 o'clock. We'll see if we can talk a little bit more about some rainfall totals because, oh my, it is dry. So, Tuesday today. Happy Tuesday. What's coming up in the program? Well, the mayor of St. Cloud, Jake Anderson, will be with us. City council meeting last night. Public hearing last night. I thought the phrasing was rather interesting. Low, low, low, low, low, low, low income housing. Do we not have any vacancies in any of the apartment buildings around town? I believe we do. Are they not nice enough? I don't get it. We'll find out. Why are there so many poor folk running around? Also, we'll find out what it takes to be banned from an amusement park for life. And this involves an alleged grown-up. Okay? Our bad days can always be worse. Somebody else is always a little bit lower than we are on the totem pole of life. We'll share. And also, what are you doing? Keep that lawn of yours green and growing. Talking to a bunch of folks yesterday, you know what's so hilarious is we sit and gripe, don't we, about the cool spring weather. Oh, we need some rain. So it warms up. We get a little bit of rain. The grass is growing like nobody's business, right? And, of course, that brings out the crabbiness in a lot of people who just have to go home and mow their lawn all the time. I'd rather have to mow my lawn every third day than live in a dust bowl. That is for darn sure. Oh, we also have 30 minutes of free range time at Tactical Advantage, thanks to Jason Falconer. Had a great conversation with Jason yesterday. He had some customers. A dad and two kids came in, and the children over the age of 18, but it was time for them. They had their permits, and they were looking for a handgun, but they didn't know, right? So they go to Tactical Advantage, go through the rental wall, try them all out, and everybody gets one. That is how it is supposed to be, okay? We also have 30 minutes of free range time, courtesy of Jason Falconer at Tactical Advantage. And the Minnesota Street Rod Association throwing another party down at the fairgrounds at the end of the month. We have a four-pack of tickets for you to get down there and enjoy yourself. Last I checked, a lot of people like to have fun. KNSI Radio News time is 5:20.
6: Outside the box with the ox.
7: Oh, it's the whole political endorsing conventions in Minnesota last weekend thing. Republicans did it again, proving that their delegates are more focused on being convinced of their candidates' ideological conviction over any concept of statewide overall electability. But one anomaly this year for the Republicans is they have a likable celebrity running with name recognition and wealth. And she's a girl running to face off in the statewide election against another girl. A longtime NFL sideline reporter for U.S. Senate, realizing she's a political outsider, decided to try anyway for a convention endorsement in a show of goodwill towards the party faithful. The candidate regarded as likely to win the convention vote, however, is a butt-kicking Navy SEAL who's been canvassing the state for a year. Guns, guts, God, pickup trucks, and solid conservative ideals and talking points, but no assets, money, no name recognition, national political commitments, or connections. While her net worth is in the tens of millions, and her national political support promises tens of millions more if she's on the ballot. From the convention floor.
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0: 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Again, we're at 53 degrees, sunshine 82 today. Rain is on the way later on in this week. So, what do we need to know when it comes to getting out and about and recreating in our forests? Well, you know what? There's an app for everything, right? There is, in fact, an app for that. A new mobile app now available for download for those of us who would like to explore the forests. It's a one-stop shop for information and maps and real-time updates. Right, Rodney?
17: Making plans to enjoy our nation's forest and grasslands this summer? Your experience has become more streamlined. That, according to Chase Martin of the U.S. Forest Service. He explains that if you relied on one or more, perhaps several more, outdoor recreation apps on your mobile device to get information about parks, trails, etc. in the past, well...
18: In the past, we've had upwards of 30 mobile applications that were available. Those were to specific national forests. Those were to our different regions. But it was pretty confusing for our visitors to try to figure out which was the right application to figure out for them when they go on their trip.
17: And that's not even counting the multitude of third-party outdoor recreation apps available, which Martin says they are great.
18: But these are fragmented into different applications, campgrounds and trails, hiking experiences and mountain biking experiences and hunting experiences. Those are all in different applications.
17: That led the Forest Service to develop a one-stop, new, single-visitor information mobile app called National Forest and Grasslands, now available for download at Apple and Google Play app stores.
18: What they'll find is the most comprehensive set of national forest recreation resources that we've ever made available. boats. So all of our campgrounds, all of our trailheads, all of our boat launches, all of our trails, all that information is going to be available within the application consistently nationwide for every national forest and grassland that we have. All that information is going to be easily sortable and findable by amenities that we have. And then most impressively, all of that data can be downloaded, taken offline, and enjoyed while you're out in your national forests and grasslands.
17: Downloadable as in maps, as well as real-time information.
18: We have safety alerts that are tied into that. Our fire information, you can see where any active fires are currently taking place in relation to our recreation resources. We have road information about where you can go and suggestions about different types of vehicles that may or may not be able to access those roads. And we have tours that will be coming on in our version 2 currently in development through the end of this year, where you just be able to go on and take driving tours and walking tours with them as they go into the National Forest.
17: I'm Rod Bain reporting for the U.S. Department of Agriculture in Washington, D.C.
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0: 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Good morning. It is 5:30. We're at 53 degrees. It's time for news.
28: Fox News, I'm CJ Papa. Primary Tuesday for six states, including New Jersey, where the polls are open, and in California.
29: California's governor's race candidates include Democrats Javier Becerra and Tom Steyer, and Republican Steve Hilton. All candidates there appear on a single ballot. The top two finishers, regardless of the party, move on to the November general election. And Los Angeles' mayoral race is heating up between Spencer Pratt, Nithya Raman, and Karen Bass. It's a tight race.
28: That's Fox's Alex Hogan. In that mayor's race, support of the candidates received more than 50%. Of the vote, they win the race outright, and there's no runoff in November. President Trump isn't buying a claim by Iranian state media that Tehran suspended talks with the U.S., telling ABC News a potential deal to reopen the Strait of Hormuz and extend a ceasefire could happen over the next week. Gas dropping overnight, now down 20 cents since last Tuesday. 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
2: KNSI News Time is 5:32, mostly sunny, high in the low 80s today. Your full KNSI forecast is on the way in moments. Good morning, I'm Jennifer Leverins. The St. Joseph City Council approving two new studies centered around analyzing public safety infrastructure to examine the amount of space required for a new police station, expand its current fire hall, and construct a new refueling station for its vehicles. Because the current police station shares a joint facility with City Hall, Police Chief Dwight Fannenstein said building a new station would give City Hall more room to expand.
3: However, if you remove the police department from this equation, City Hall can expand on our side. Even some of our areas like locker rooms, staff can use it. Our evidence room, if we remove that and put it into our new PD, they can use it for voting machines and other stuff.
2: The city will partner with an architectural firm on one study. The other will be a collaboration between that firm and a real estate and reconstruction firm. Both will analyze upgrades to the fire hall and space required for the new station and City Hall. Minnesota Republicans are under fire after holding a moment of silence for Derek Chauvin at their convention over the weekend. Chauvin is the former Minneapolis police officer convicted of second-degree murder in the 2020 death of George Floyd. The motion came from one of the 2,300 delegates and passed on a voice vote after the crowd asked if they wanted to stand in silence for 30 seconds in honor of Chauvin. Party leaders say they had nothing to do with it. Minnesota Attorney General Keith Ellison said he was shocked by the decision to go forward with the gesture, calling it a profound act of cruelty. Carnival Cruise Lines is providing limited information on a data breach it experienced in April. According to a company announcement, an unauthorized actor managed to gain access to a portion of its IT system by deceiving an employee with social engineering. Carnival did not specify the extent of the breach, but a filing shows nearly 6 million people were affected. The company is offering its U.S. customers 2 years of complimentary credit monitoring through TransUnion and recommended that potentially affected travelers remain vigilant against threats of identity theft. The Great River Regional Library is asking artists to channel their inner Andy Warhol, with the prize being a spot on a library card. The library, running a design contest throughout June, built around the question, "Why do you love your library?" Entries will be judged on creativity, design, and how well the artist answers it. There will be four winners, one each from the youth, teen, adult, and library staff categories. Anyone living in Benton, Morrison, Sherburn, Stearns, Todd, or Wright counties may enter, with a limit of one design per person. The deadline is June 30th. Learn more at knsiradio.com. And the Minnesota Twins took down the White Sox 9-6 in their series opener from Minneapolis. Same two teams back at it tonight. First pitch is 6:40. This look at news is brought to you by Create a Legacy, Richmond, and Little Falls. For more on these and other stories, visit knsiradio.com, where you can also cast your vote daily in our America 250 listener poll on the moments that shaped our nation. I'm Jennifer Leverins, KNSI News.
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8: 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Now your local forecast from the Hanson Paving Weather Center.
0: Good morning. It is 5:36, temps at 53. We have an east breeze, 3 miles an hour. 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A slice of summer. Partly cloudy tonight, down to 55. And then for tomorrow, mostly sunny and 81 to start the day. To end it, there's a slight chance of rainfall. And then for tomorrow night, 80% chance of showers. Low down to 59, could get a quarter of an inch. For Thursday, a 60% chance of rain. High of 82. Maybe a quarter to a half an inch of rain possible. Thursday night, 50-50. That's your chance of rain. 57 for the low. Maybe a quarter of an inch Thursday night. Friday, a high of 82. 60% chance of rain. Maybe a quarter of an inch. Friday night, clouds in 58. 50-50 chance of rainfall. Saturday, sunny in 83. Sunday, sunny in 86. Right now, 53. 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
9: This is a Bloomberg Money Minute. Terrible winter weather at the start of the year got U.S. auto sales off to a pretty weak start in 2026. Industry watchers think we are still feeling the effects of a rebound from that weak start. Several automakers released their U.S. sales for May, with Bloomberg Economics forecasting a slight increase from April's total, reflecting overall economic growth this quarter. But sales patterns show affordability remains a constraint in the new car market, with shoppers showing a clear preference for used cars. The first of four straight mornings of U.S. job market news begins this morning with the Labor Department's April measure of job openings. Economists think we will see an increase following March's surprise plunge. They also think we'll see a stronger willingness to hire by small businesses than by large ones. Consumers have reported the job market marginally improved during the month, with job seekers having a bit of an easier time getting offered work. Andrew O'Day, Bloomberg Radio.
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11: Bill O'Reilly here. You are listening to the O'Reilly Update. Coming up next, the news with Mike Slater.
12: Thank you, Bill. Here's what's happening today in America. Can't speak English. Louisiana maps redrawn. Ebola spreading. And primary day in California. It's all coming up. Then I will explain why America's 250 is a giant bust. I'll name names. But first, the driver of the bus at the center of this deadly crash on Interstate 95 in Virginia has been charged with involuntary manslaughter. 5 people killed, 44 others injured. It's a crash on Friday night. Jing Dong, 48 years old of Staten Island, born in China, does not speak English. He received his commercial driver's license from New York State in 2004. Traffic slowed in a work zone. He did not. He crashed into a Suburban, which crashed into an Acura. 8 vehicles in total. The Acura caught fire. 4 of the 5 people killed were in that Acura, a family from Massachusetts, 45, 44-year-old man and woman, a 13-year-old girl, and a 7-year-old boy. The 5th victim was a 25-year-old woman in the Suburban. Louisiana lawmakers voted to approve a new congressional map, probably eliminating a Democratic seat. This was a majority-minority district. This is after the Supreme Court said it's unconstitutional to draw congressional lines based on race. Democrats against this say this could drastically reduce the number of black representatives in Congress. But in other redistricting news, there still is a majority-minority district in Florida. And who's running for that seat? Former head of the DNC, Debbie Wasserman Schultz, who is very white. So much for being concerned about black representation in so-called black districts. According to the head of the Africa Union's health agency, more than 1,100 people are suspected of having Ebola in Congo and neighboring Uganda. 246 suspected deaths from the virus. The health ministers of the Congo, Uganda, and South Sudan approved a $319 million response plan. One of the leaders said that momentum must now spread across the continent. This outbreak will not be the last. There's no vaccine or approved treatment for this strain of Ebola. Health officials are also reporting that patients are running out of the treatment centers because many in Africa think that this is not real and that this is the West inflicting itself on the people of Africa. All eyes on California tomorrow, their primary for most notably governor and Los Angeles mayor. In both races, if no one gets over 50%, then the top 2 move on. It could be, in the governor's race, 2 Republicans. Now, the governor Newsom said if this happens, then there is a break the glass in case of emergency plan that the government could use to prevent it from happening. We'll see In the LA mayor's race, the ascendant Spencer Pratt, if he gets in the top two, we'll get to see more of his awesome campaign until November 3rd. I'm Mike Slater, your message of the day, next.
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12: I'm Mike Slater, filling in for Bill O'Reilly. Now it's time for the O'Reilly Update message of the day. We are coming up on the 250th anniversary of the Declaration of Independence, one of the most impressive, inspiring, and consequential moments in human history. And the celebration of this event is turning out to be a real dud. Why? I'll tell you exactly why. Rosie Rios. The latest debacle has been the Great American State Fair. It's a fine idea to have a state fair-like event in Washington, D.C. It's great. Love the idea. But the people who are organizing this booked these totally washed-up musical acts who then all backed out after it was announced, except for Vanilla Ice. I think Vanilla Ice is still sticking in it. Vanilla Ice and Flo Rida, I think, are the two that still... So why has this failed? TDS, mostly. But there are two different groups who are organizing 250th anniversary events. The first is America 250. This is the group that Congress created back in 2016. This is the group that has done precisely diddly squat. Trump came into office, realized that America 250 was doing nothing, so he created another group called Freedom 250. They're the ones who put on the prayer event on the National Mall a couple weeks ago and also organizing this state fair idea. They're trying the best they can to scramble in the few months they have remaining. Why did America 250, the one that's been around for 10 years, why did they drop the ball so badly? Rosie Rios. Rosie Guamatautau Rios was the treasurer under Barack Obama. She was appointed the head of this committee by Biden. She has said multiple times in Mexico, she has said that she is more Mexican than American. She said Mexico is more my country than America. She said, and we have this all on video, she said Mexicans are the future of America. And she said, yeah, I was born in California, but California used to be a part of Mexico. And there's no wall that can separate that. She literally said, Mexico is my country. While she was in Mexico, she said, I am you and you are me. We are bound. We are the same blood. California, where I was born and raised, was Mexico. We are the same land that was Mexico. This would be like putting me in charge of Mexico's anniversary celebration. I would miss it. I wouldn't get the essence of it. And if I hated Mexico as much as she hates America, I would sabotage it. Or as much as she hates Trump. In 2016, she attacked Trump for his demonizing rhetoric and said nothing good can come from him. Talked about how he's been so terrible for, quote, the community of my people. Rosy Rios has sabotaged America's 250th celebration. Now, the good news is we don't need Rosy Rios to celebrate America. We can lament briefly the missed opportunity to celebrate as a nation, but we can still celebrate as a family. If I may, take it upon yourself to celebrate America and learn more about America, to reconnect with our founding patriots. Hillsdale College, today and tomorrow only, has a documentary in movie theaters called Revolutionary America. I just saw it. It's great. My wife and I and our four little kids, 4 and 9, we just got back from Boston. We did the whole Freedom Trail, went to the Old North Church, the beginning of Paul Revere's ride, and the most beautiful bridge in the world, Old North Bridge in Concord. Take it upon yourself to make sure your kids and grandkids have a deep love of this country. Let's not outsource it to Rosy Rios. I'm Mike Slater from the podcast Politics by Faith. 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Coming up next, something you might not know about John Adams.
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12: K-N-S-I. Mike Slater filling in for Bill O'Reilly. Now it's time for something you might not know. Our founding fathers believed in God's providence, and so should we. I have loved the Spencer Pratt campaign, the California primaries tomorrow for governor and also for Los Angeles mayor. I hope Spencer Pratt gets in the top two of his campaign so his campaign can continue until the November runoff. Too much to talk about in 2 minutes here. All the campaign highlights so far. But this might be my favorite thing he said. He said in an interview, my wife Heidi told me, if this is God's plan, then it will be. And if not, then it won't. Then come home and help me with the kids. He said he's asked God, if you want me to save the animals and save the humans and protect my city, then keep putting me in the place where I can do that. And if not, then it won't happen. And I won't feel that pressure and burden on my heart that I feel because I'm so close to being able to do this. But if not, then I won't feel it. And that's a blessing too. This is such a great posture to have in life. If you win, great. If you don't, then great. Come home, help me with the kids. If this is God's plan, then great. If it's not, well, then even better, actually. In line with our 250th anniversary analysis from a moment ago, let me quote the great John Adams, who had a similar point as Spencer Pratt. John Adams said, "It is the will of heaven that the two countries, England and America, should be sundered forever." I'd like at war with each other. It may be the will of heaven that America shall suffer calamities, still more wasting and distress yet more dreadful. If this is to be the case, it will have this good effect at least. It will inspire us with many virtues which we have not, and correct many errors, follies, and vices which threaten to disturb, dishonor, and destroy us. The furnace of affliction produces refinement, and states, as well as individuals. In other words, if we win, great. If it's not God's will, then, well, at least we'll be better people in the end. This is a biblical posture as well. James 4:13, come now, you who say today or tomorrow we'll go into such and such town and spend a year there and trade and make a profit. Yet you do not know what tomorrow will bring. What is your life? For you're a mist that appears for a little time and then vanishes. Instead, you ought to say, if the Lord wills, we will live and do this or that. As it is, you boast in your arrogance. All such boasting is evil. So whoever knows the right thing to do and fails to do it, for him it is sin. If only we all had this posture, where we don't worry about tomorrow. We just do the right thing today, and we'll see what God wants. I'm Mike Slater from Politics by Faith. More coming up.
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0: 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Time is 5:56. Temps at 53 degrees right now. East breeze to 3. Your forecast, a service of American Door Works. Today, beautiful, sunny, 82. 55 tonight, partly cloudy. For tomorrow, 81 and sunny, but then some clouds are rolling in late in the day. Tomorrow night, we have an 80% chance of rain, low down to 59, maybe a quarter of an inch tomorrow night. As for Thursday, clouds and 82, 60% chance of rain, could get a half an inch, they say. Thursday night, 50% chance of rainfall, maybe a quarter of an inch, low down to 57. Friday, 82 degrees, partial sun, but a 60% chance of rain, a quarter of an inch possible. Friday night down to 58, still a 50-50 chance of rain. Saturday, sun and 83. Sunday, sun and 86. Again, we're at 51-2. That's it. 53 degrees right now. The time is 5:57.
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20: 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When you need to know.
19: There could be a deal with Iran this week. I'm Dave Anthony, Fox News. That's what President Trump is saying as Iran keeps demanding an agreement has to include Israel's prime minister stopping the attacks on Hezbollah in Lebanon.
29: The president said on Truth Social, I had a conversation with Bibi Netanyahu today asking him not to go into a major raid of Beirut, Lebanon. He turned his troops around. Thank you, Bibi. I also had a conversation with representatives of the leaders of Hezbollah, and they agreed to stop shooting at Israel and its soldiers. Likewise, Israel agreed to stop shooting at them. Axios reports the call between Trump and Netanyahu was tense, saying in a piece posted yesterday, quote, summarizing Trump's remarks to Netanyahu, the U.S. official said, you're effing crazy. You'd be in prison if it weren't for me. I'm saving your A.
19: Fox's Trey Yingst also reports from Tel Aviv, Hezbollah did fire rockets into Israel overnight and some Israeli strikes still in southern Lebanon. Russia bombarded Ukraine again overnight. Hundreds of drones and missiles. At least 16 civilians have been killed, including children, more than 100 others injured.
30: The main targets included Ukraine's capital, Kyiv, and cities including Dnipro, Kharkiv, and Zaporizhia. 140,000 people left without power. Ukraine expected this. President Vladimir Zelensky had warned of a renewed Russian assault and urged people to be cautious during air raid alerts.
19: Fox's Jonathan Savage. It is primary day in six states, with contests in California getting the most attention for governor and Los Angeles mayor. Former reality TV star Spencer Pratt is among those trying to oust incumbent Mayor Karen Bass.
9: A reality TV villain? Really? How did that work for us on a national level?
19: But Pratt says,
10: I just want people to feel safe. I want families to be able to thrive in the city.
19: The top two in the contest advanced to a runoff. There are also primaries in New Jersey, New Mexico, Montana, South Dakota, and Iowa, where there was a murder-suicide. Six people from the same family shot dead in Muscatine by a relative who killed himself as police closed in. 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
23: KNSI News time is 6:02. Mostly sunny skies today, looking for a high in the low 80s. Your full KNSI forecast is on the way in moments. Good morning, I'm Jennifer Leverins. A plan to build supportive housing in St. Cloud is dead after a close vote at City Hall Monday night. The council voted 4-3 to reject a proposed 40-unit complex across from a church and school to serve extremely low-income people living with mental health or chemical dependency issues or other disabilities and who have previously experienced homelessness. Council member Scott Brodeen was the first to come out against the project, and he laid out his reasoning.
11: We might have the demand for more homeless housing, but that's not what the city needs. What we need is to be bringing in businesses and not chasing out residents.
23: The project needed a change to a planned unit development to move ahead. With the council's no vote, Center City Housing will have to look elsewhere. A 30-acre wildfire is burning near Ely. Local officials ordering evacuations on the southern end near Birch Lake. Federal, state, and local fire crews responding to battle the flames. Aircraft was used yesterday until sunset. They will be at it again this morning. The fire is about 30 acres near Burntside Lake. No structures have been lost to the flames. Authorities are warning Minnesotans cold water temperatures can make swimming in area lakes dangerous. In Crow Wing County, two people have already drowned this season in Lake Emily. The most recent happened over the weekend. Fire Chief Blair Molesky says frigid water can make even good swimmers run out of energy faster. With the cold water, they say wearing a life jacket is key. Free summer meals are back for kids across the St. Cloud area. The Boys and Girls Clubs of Central Minnesota have teamed up with the U.S. Department of Agriculture for the Summer Food Service Program, with breakfast and a snack at the Kid Stop site and an afternoon snack and dinner at the clubs. The program runs Monday through Friday, now through August 21st, and is free to every child who is enrolled. For the full list of sites and serving times, go to knsiradio.com. 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I'm Jennifer Leverins, KNSI News.
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0: 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Good morning. Temps at 52 degrees right now. 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Meteorologist Michael Caro is with us. And Michael, a day or maybe two of sunshine and then some rainfall's coming, huh?
16: Yeah, some rain and even some thunderstorm activity, which could amount to some rainfall totals, especially there from late Wednesday through about the end of your work week in that half to three quarters of an inch range. But again, it's going to come over several days. For today, though, looking to stay completely dry yet. We'll see a mixture of clouds and sunshine, high temperatures climbing up

0: Saturday, a high of 83. Sunday, looking to stay dry, mid-80s, but we keep a touch of humidity in the air there for your upcoming weekend. From the KNSI Weather Center, I'm meteorologist Michael Carroll.
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2: 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They've been drilling residential wells all year round for more than 60 years. Rick Adelman passed away, former Minnesota Timberwolves head coach. Ended his Hall of Fame coaching career, three seasons with Minnesota from 2011 to 2014. He won three titles with the Portland Trail Blazers. Also coached the Warriors, the Kings, and the Rockets. Twins baseball. They beat the White Sox last night, 9-6. Tristan Gray led the offense, had a grand slam, had five RBI. Joe Ryan, a work day for him. Six innings, had to grind it out, gave up four runs, eight hits. Minnesota ended their five-game skid, and they also ended the White Sox five-game winning streak. Nice. Derek Shelton, the manager for the Twins, says the offense is improving through experience.
3: One thing we've talked about is, and you can talk about all kinds of numbers and analytics or whatever, there's nothing that's a greater indicator of standing in the box and facing a guy.
2: Yeah, no kidding. How about the bullpen?
3: Probably the first time in a long time that our bullpen has been that rested. And I think a lot of that is the credit to Michael Paredes yesterday in doing what he did. But then Joe going back out and give us six, and then us being able to go 1-1-1 and get some guys some work.
2: Connor Prelip gets the ball against the same White Sox club tonight. Minnesota, by the way, trading for Pirates reliever Justin Lawrence yesterday. Nolan Teasley officially named the new GM of the Minnesota Vikings. He'll be introduced to everybody tomorrow. Minnesota Lynx on a five-game winning streak. 111-77. They routed the Phoenix Mercury at Mortgage Matchup Center last night. Courtney Williams led everybody with 30 points. Olivia Miles with 19. The Lynx are now 7-2. They will host the Valkyries Thursday night. Minnesota Wild switching up their front office, hiring Sylvain Rodriguez as their director of goaltending yesterday. He will oversee the organization's goaltending coaches in both the NHL and the AHL. NBA Finals tipping it off. Victor Wembanyama and the Spurs square off against Jalen Brunson's Knicks. Game one in San Antonio. That one is tomorrow. The Stanley Cup drops the puck tonight on the playoffs. The Hurricanes host the Vegas Golden Knights, game one of the finals tonight in Raleigh. Cleveland trading star edge rusher Myles Garrett to the Los Angeles Rams. This is kind of a big deal. Garrett, a first overall pick by the Browns back in 2017, a seven-time Pro Bowler, broke the single-season sack record last year. Who'd they get for him? Pass rusher Jared Versey. There we go. NFL wideout A.J. Brown on his way to New England for some draft picks. The Giants bringing back wideout Odell Beckham Jr. Signing veteran receivers also Braxton Berrios and Juju Smith-Schuster to deals yesterday. Raymond Berry passed away, age of 93. That is sport. Bob Hughes here, AM 1450, FM 99.3, KNSI. The time now at 6:11. Good morning.
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1: 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It's later, when they hit the booster seat age, that things start to slip. But here's the reality. 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It's not just about age, it's about size, fit, and safety. And don't forget, kids should always ride in the back seat until age 13. 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

0: 52 right now. Wind is calm. Sunshine and 82 today. What a day yesterday. Clouds came, couple of raindrops. Oh, well. What are you going to do? Still managed to slather on plenty of Hawaiian Tropic dark tanning oil. And what else matters, right? You know, it's interesting because there were days that all I would ever want to do is go out and play golf on a day like yesterday. And then I learned how to fish. And then, well, I got turned on to soaking up vitamin D. That is about one of the most relaxing, fun things that I think I've ever found out how to do. Just sit back there and soak it up. Don't even need beverages. Well, a little water, but that's always important, right? Got to stay hydrated. Keeps the skin from getting oh so alligatorish. Welcome to Tuesday. Tactical Tuesday coming up with Jason Falconer. You know, all of the things that we talk about for Tactical Tuesday and Tactical Advantage all happened over the weekend out there. And dad comes in, brings a couple of kids with him. They have their permits, but they need to shop. They need to try some test drives, right? That's exactly what happened. Great story coming up. Tactical Tuesday on the way at 7:40. Of course, the mayor of St. Cloud, Jake Anderson, with us less than an hour from now. Find out a little bit more about last night's St. Cloud City Council meeting. My question, and I'm not trying to throw anybody under the bus here at all, but my question is, do we need... There was a public hearing beforehand about low income housing. That's how it was described in the news release. I don't know if that is needed. I know we have plenty of apartment buildings. Are they all full? Are they too expensive? Are they not nice enough? I don't get it. But there's a lot of things that I do not get, and we will see if we can learn a few things, which is always entirely possible every morning between 5 and 8 o'clock here on KNSI. We will be chatting with the mayor of St. Cloud. Jake Anderson joins us, as I mentioned, about an hour from right now. AM 1450, FM 99.3, KNSI. This is a big deal for all of us involved in this big business today. It was, in fact, 130 years ago, Marconi, Guglielmo, his first name, filed a patent for the radio. The radio. Where would we be without this? Pretty amazing stuff when you stop and look at the things. Look at the way things have changed. Oh, my gosh. I wish you folks could have been around. I started back in 1977, right? We were still using reel-to-reel tape decks to record and play stuff back. We, of course, had turntables with... the big albums, big records with the small hole, little records with the big hole, 33 and a third, 45s. What a great time. And if you want to see some guys who really, really had an awful lot of fun, what they used to call disc jockeys, and I think they probably still do. If you're spinning tunes, the platters, the morning chatter while we spin the platter, all of that kind of stuff. If you want to see some really amazing guys do this. There are all sorts of YouTube videos from the pioneers back in the 50s and 60s when rock and roll radio was really rock and roll radio. The stories. Oh, the stories we could tell, right? Great time. I cannot imagine having any more fun at a job than doing this. I have great people, right? Phenomenal listeners. You guys are the absolute best. And golly, it's just been such a great, fun almost 50 years. I hope the ride never ends. That is for sure. 620 AM 1450 FM 99.3 KNSI. We're going to get to sports again coming up at about 6:40-ish or so this morning, but I missed this story. Ken Griffey Jr., 1987, Ken Griffey Jr., 39 years ago, Major League Baseball, number one pick, Ken Griffey Jr. What a storied career. Kind of like his dad, the apple does not fall too far from that tree.
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0: When you need to know. Good morning. It is 8:22 a.m. I'm sorry, 6:22 a.m. 1450 FM 99.3 KNSI.

0: those were great days too, huh? All right, it is time for us to bust a few myths, which is always one of my favorite things to do. LaCroix sparkling water. One of my favorite things. I'll take the orange, I'll take the tangerine, lemon, not a problem. Some of the other weird mixtures, you know, mango, cherry, no thanks. So, it's from La Crosse, Wisconsin, you know. That's where it's made, in La Crosse. And the St. Croix River is in western Wisconsin. So the official, and I'm so sorry, the official pronunciation is not La Croix. Not so fancy schmancy, because it's from Wisconsin, after all. There's no cheese in it yet. It is pronounced La Croix, so it rhymes with enjoy. I did not know that. So if we want to be fancy schmancy and hold our little pinky out when we're drinking our La Croix, maybe we can call it La Croix. Summertime is here. All sorts of things going on. We'll get to the festival rundown in the not-too-distant future. You kind of have to hold on with both hands once this ride starts, you know? Check your calendar. Which food festival do I get to go to first, right? Oh, and then you have the people who just can't wait for the food festivals, and they set up their stuff at a local parking lot, which is not a bad idea either. But we have our own going on June 18th. Ridgewood Park. In fact, that's 2 weeks from this Thursday, right? We'll be over at Ridgewood. We start serving at 5:30. Delicious hot dogs, freshly baked hot dog rolls, and wonderfully salty chips. Want to say thank you to Manet's Meats for all of that. Of course, the ice-cold beverages come to us, courtesy of Bernix, who, by the way, are celebrating 110 years this year. That is pretty cool stuff. All you need to do is bring your lawn chair, okay? Our title sponsor, Hanson Paving, thank you, gentlemen. And, of course, those bicycles that we give away from the St. Cloud Area Family, YMCA. Two of those will go out the door. Well, not out the door because there's not a door, but you know what I'm saying. The other thing you need to know is I believe we have additional prizes coming in from the Mall of America. You know, the theme parks and the fun stuff there. For sure, we can get you to our local fun park. That would be Summerland. Some of those certificates up for grabs as well. Maybe even some stuff for mom and dad. Get to meet your neighbor. Ridgewood Park, June 18th. On July 16th, we'll be over at Riverside. Haven't been there for a while. And then on August 4th, National Night Out, Eastman Park over at Lake George. Again, all you need to do is bring a lawn chair and your appetite. It is our picnic. It's in your park. Please stop on by. Say hello. The police department's going to be there. Fire department's going to be there. The mayor of St. Cloud is always there. 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Always, always a great time.
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0: 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Set your watch at 6:29 precisely. So, Sunday, just buzzing around the house, doing a bunch of stuff. Sunday afternoon, I look out down the street, and three of the neighbor kids have what could be a lemonade stand. But no, it was not a lemonade stand. Well, they had ice cold beverages, but no lemonade. But they also had things. They had obviously raided mom's pantry. They had some Pop-Tarts, and everything was sale price for a buck. I had 81 cents. So I'm talking to this little guy who I did not know because they live about a block away. And I said, I only have 81 cents. What can I get for 81 cents? So he brings me a little stress ball, you know, stress reliever. And I said, the deal is I don't have any stress in my life. Can I trade this in on a Pop-Tart because I haven't had lunch yet? It was about 2 o'clock in the afternoon. He does it. The thing is, these kids were so wonderfully polite. And while we're just going to continue this story in a moment, we're going to prove again, once again, we are in pretty good shape. Stay with us.
7: Fox News, I'm Gianna Gelosi. It's primary day in six states today. All eyes are on California, where President Trump endorsed conservative commentator Steve Hilton for governor.
8: There are more than 60 hopefuls in the governor's race, including Hilton and fellow Republican Riverside County Sheriff Chad Bianco, and Democrats, including billionaire Tom Steyer, former Congresswoman Katie Porter, and former Health and Human Services Secretary Javier Becerra.
7: That's Fox's Kristen Goodwin. President Trump was able to de-escalate the ongoing conflicts between Israel and Hezbollah, getting on the phone with both sides. The call with the prime minister was reportedly heated.
9: Axios reports the call between Trump and Netanyahu was tense, saying in a piece posted yesterday, quote, summarizing Trump's remarks to Netanyahu, the U.S. official said, you're effing crazy. You'd be in prison if it weren't for me. I'm saving your A.
7: That is Fox's Trey Hinks reporting from Tel Aviv. 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
11: KNSI News Time is 6:32. Mostly sunny skies today with a high in the low 80s. Your full KNSI forecast is on the way in moments. Good morning, I'm Jennifer Leverins. The city of Sartell is looking elsewhere to secure funding for a series of road improvements to connect its healthcare hub after a requested $22.7 million for them was not approved by the state legislature. Mayor Ryan Fitsum said it plans to seek funds from within its own infrastructure plan to spur growth as Sartell remains a sought-after community and healthcare hub.
12: We continue on a weekly basis to hear from medical companies, developers, interested in this space, and so there's high demand for this space. We need to make sure that our infrastructure is built out and supportive.
11: After the November election, Fitsum said the city will work with any new state lawmakers to understand the impact of improvements on Sartell and the greater central Minnesota region. Police departments are rolling out a drone first responder program. The drones will launch in response to 911 calls and send live video to officers before they arrive. At least two Twin Cities departments have tested similar programs, while Minneapolis is considering a pilot program. Minnetonka already has one, with law enforcement leaders saying that the technology is a safety tool. However, critics are raising concerns about privacy and surveillance. Local artists have until June 30th to put their work on a Great River Regional Library card. The library system is taking submissions all month for a design contest open to anyone living in Benton, Morrison, Sherburne, Stearns, Todd, or Wright counties. Each entry should answer the question, "Why do you love your library?" And they'll be judged on creativity and design. Four winners will be chosen, one each from four categories: youth, teen, adult, and library staff. Learn how to submit a design at knsiradio.com. Minnesota's original Constitution is on display at the Minnesota History Center in St. Paul each week through July 5th. Sections of the 169-year-old document will rotate. Minnesota is the only state with two signed constitutions. It was the result of a deep political divide between Republicans and Democrats. And the Twins took down the White Sox 9-6 in their series opener from Minneapolis. Tristan Gray led with a grand slam and five RBIs. Joe Ryan grinded through six innings, giving up four runs on eight hits as Minnesota ended its five-game skid. Same two teams back at it tonight. First pitch is at 6:40. KNSI News Time, 6:35. This look at news brought to you by Create a Legacy, Richmond and Little Falls. For more on these and other stories, visit knsiradio.com, where you can cast your vote daily in our America 250 listener poll on the moments that shaped our nation. I'm Jennifer Leverins, KNSI News.
0: Hey, Jen, sorry. If I could only get the right tune to play, we'd be in good shape here this morning. Hey, quick question for you. You just read the story about how he grinded, right?
11: Yeah.
0: And I had a hard time with that because is it proper usage? Is it grinded? Joe Ryan grinded through six innings?
11: Yeah.
0: Because I said it is. Okay.
11: I believe so, yeah.
0: I just flipped the sentence around a little bit. I said Joe Ryan really had to grind it out or something like that. I don't know.
11: Gotcha.
0: Because past tense of grind should be ground, shouldn't it? But then it sounds really stupid, even worse.
11: Right, but I think ground is like it ground to a halt.
0: Yeah, yeah, and he certainly did not.
11: No.
0: Very good.
11: He was very good.
0: So I do have kind of a neat story that I wanted to bring up. You know, far too often kids get a bad rap, right?
11: Yeah.
0: Sometimes they really deserve it. But a lot of times they don't. And this is one of the coolest stories I think that I've ever read. There's a group of students at Starmont High School, and it's south of Minnesota in Iowa. They are supporting an 11-year-old who's been battling cancer for a long, long time. His name is Eli Belzer. So they launched a challenge where schools have been posting clips of students singing Don't Stop Believin'.
11: Cool.
0: Absolutely cool. It has become the fight song for this kid. The student council started it at a different school than Eli goes to. He is from a neighboring school district. And again, he's been fighting this battle since he was in preschool.
11: Aww.
0: And this, yeah, for sure. But this is what these kids have done. These are kids coming to the rescue here.
13: So grab your friends, hit record, and sing a few lines of Don't Stop Believing. Because sometimes belief is the most powerful thing we can give.
14: Everyone who joins the chain shows that Eli is not fighting alone.
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17: If you change one person's life, you could really change the world. I feel like these are a bunch of students that they're changing Eli's life, and I think Eli will go on to change the world.
0: That is pretty cool stuff.
11: Wow, it's a neighboring school. They don't even know this kid.
0: Yeah.
11: But I feel like there's nobody who hasn't been touched by that stupid insidious disease.
0: Yeah, you're right. You're right.
11: And, you know, I mean, adopting a fight song it's good to have something to pump you up, especially when things get tough.
0: Absolutely, and leave it to the kids to show us the way to get it done, right?
11: Amen.
0: You bet. 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
0: 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Beautiful day. We're down to 52 degrees right now. Oh, that's going the other way. Your forecast to service of American Door Works, 82 and sunny today. 55 for the overnight low. For tomorrow, mostly sunny and 81. A slight chance of rain showers developing late in the day. But tomorrow night, an 80% chance of rain after midnight, maybe a quarter of an inch, low down to 59, maybe a thunderstorm. Thursday, 60% chance of rain, maybe a thunderstorm, and a high of 82, somewhere between a quarter to maybe as much as a half an inch of rain on Thursday. Thursday night, 50% chance of the rain continuing, maybe another quarter of an inch, low down to 57. And then for Friday, 60% chance of rain, maybe another quarter, 82 for the high on Friday. Friday night, still a 50-50 chance, 58 for the low. And then on Saturday, mostly sunny, 83, salvaging the weekend. Sunshine and 86 then for Sunday as well. 52 right now. The time, 641.
25: This is a Bloomberg Money Minute. The surge in costs of memory chips is pushing action camera maker GoPro to the brink. The company warning about its ability to stay in business, and it's looking for financing to avoid default. GoPro says it's been significantly impacted by the increase in memory prices. The company says it's evaluating strategic alternatives, including a potential sale or merger of its business. Checking on the market, stocks are slipping this morning after an eight-day run of gains that drove the S&P 500 to a record high yesterday. And the humanoid robotics industry faces a critical technical challenge. That's replicating human hand dexterity. Industry leaders identified hand functionality as the number one bottleneck they're seeing right now. The human hand's ability to perform tasks with precise pressure control remains difficult to recreate. Morgan Stanley estimates the humanoid robotics market could reach $5 trillion by 2050. Courtney Donahoe, Bloomberg Radio.
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0: 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Good morning. 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City water or a private well, the Trout Companies are absolutely committed to providing you with the finest quality water supply that is possible. Pretty decent baseball played yesterday by the Minnesota Twins. They beat the White Sox 9-6. Tristan Gray, a grand slam, 5 RBI. And as we figured it out a moment ago, it's okay to say this. Joe Ryan grinded through 6 innings, gave up 4 runs, 8 hits as Minnesota ended their 5-game skid and ended the White Sox 5-game winning streak. Nice. Twins in third place in the American League Central, 28-33. Connor Freeland gets the ball against the White Sox tonight. Oh, by the way, Minnesota has traded for Pirates reliever Justin Lawrence. Derek Shelton, Twins manager, said yesterday was good.
1: Good win to get back in front of our home fans and play a good baseball game. We did a lot of things well, had some big timely hits, but overall, good win for us.
0: All right, then. Nolan Teasley, officially, that is the new GM of the Minnesota Vikings. I know we told you this yesterday, but they made the official announcement about it. So we should tell you today. And then, of course, tomorrow he will be introduced to the media. So we will probably have to repeat the story one more time. The Lynx hammered the Mercury 111-77 down in Phoenix last night. Olivia Miles, 19 points. Courtney Williams with 30. Lynx are 7-2. They will host the Valkyries on Thursday night. Rick Edelman, former coach of the Timberwolves and the Trailblazers and the Warriors and the Kings and the Rockets, passed away at the age of 79. 3 championships for the NBA when he was with Portland. Minnesota Wild switching up their front office, hiring Sylvain Rodriguez as the director of goaltending. I guess you got to have it. NBA Finals tipping it off this week. Victor Wembanyama and the Spurs squared off against Jalen Brunson and the New York Knicks. Game 1 from San Antonio tomorrow. Tonight, the Stanley Cup Finals begin. Carolina Hurricanes hosting the Vegas Golden Knights. It's Game 1 in Raleigh. Let's go to the NFL. Surprise, surprise, the Cleveland Browns trading star edge rusher Myles Garrett to the Rams. They will get in return Jared Versey, a 2027 first-round pick, 2028 second-round pick, and a 2029 third-round pick. Garrett, by the way, selected as the first overall pick by the Browns back in 2017. 7-time Pro Bowler, broke the single-season sack record last year. Eagles have traded A.J. Brown to the Patriots. The Giants are bringing back Odell Beckham Jr. Also, Braxton Berrios and Juju Smith-Schuster signed deals yesterday. Raymond Berry, Football Hall of Famer extraordinaire, passing at the age of 93. So we're going to do this. The French Open recap. Number 4th seed Felix Auger-Aliassime advances past Alejandro Tabilo in straight sets. Number 19, American Francis Tiafoe, upset by Matteo Arnaldi in 5 sets. The quarterfinals start today. Alexander Zverev and Rafael Jodar face off ahead of a matchup between João Fonseca and Jakub Mensik. On the women's side, top seed Arianna Sabalenka knocked off Naomi Osaka in straight sets. American Madison Keys knocked off by Diana Schneider. And the action continues today with, for the ladies, Mira Andreeva and Sarana Cîrstea battling before a matchup between Ukrainians Alina Svitolina and Marta Kostyuk take the court. Not quite done, because we have to tell you about the St. Cloud Rocks. They are still, I almost said undefeated, but they're 7-1, beating the Wilmer Stingers 9-6 last night. They have the best record in the Northwoods League. They are on top of the Great Plains West. Rocks take on the Stingers in Wilmer again tonight, 6:35. And then tomorrow, the Stingers come to the Rock Pile. Special game at the Rock Pile tomorrow night. The Rocks have teamed up with Newport Healthcare. They will auction off their special game-worn jerseys promoting mental health awareness. The players will wear those jerseys tomorrow, and 100% of all the net proceeds benefiting the Ellison Center in support of mental health. The jersey auction concludes at 9 o'clock tomorrow evening, and you can bid on those just by going to stcloudrocks.com. 2026 Rock season presented by Heidi Chrysler of St. Cloud. That is sport. Bob Hughes here, AM 1450. 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Good morning.
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0: AM 1450, FM 99.3, KNSI. I saw this story earlier this morning, and it just kind of took me back to some summer times a few years ago. Summertime, when I was a kid growing up, on occasion, my grandmother lived in Olivia, Minnesota. And on occasion, I would have the opportunity to go spend some quality time with her. She had a window air conditioner. We, of course, did not. We would have to lay on the floor right in front of the box fan, just like everybody else. If it was really hot, we'd go lay on the basement floor, because that was concrete. Still nice and cool, relatively, right? So I'd be up there with my grandmother in Olivia. She lived right on the corner, right above the... Oh, for gosh sakes. Why can't I think of the name of the store? Oh, well, doesn't matter. Lived on the corner right where the highways came together. And there was always, in the summertime, on a Friday night, they would have a popcorn machine out there, right? And they would... do the popcorn, sell it for probably a dime or a nickel. Lord knows what it was. But it was the coolest thing, because you'd get the smell of this popcorn just wafting over everything. The whole downtown area could smell this popcorn. And do you suppose there was a line? Of course there was. Well, the story that I have in front of me is about the ice cream truck that you used to hear on occasion. You'd run inside, bug your folks. All I need is a push-up, right? Maybe a dreamsicle. A bomb pop? My kids love those. We used to have, and I had completely forgotten about this. There used to be people, they were called tinkers. There used to be people that would travel through towns. They would sharpen your knives. They would fix your broken appliances. Maybe do something with a pot that had lost a handle, or, you know, weld it back on or whatever. I had completely forgotten about this. What about the knife sharpening truck, right? He'd ring a bell, just like the ice cream guy would. You would get in line to have him sharpen your knives, your scissors. And those guys are gone. I wonder if they'll ever come back. I think it was all over the country, right? The knife sharpening guy, take care of your lawnmower blades, all that. And Dad would wait for that guy to get there, right? Didn't have that stuff in our own shop. Well, we did, but, you know, a lot of people in town did not. Huh. Another sign of the times that might not be a bad thing to bring those guys back. Neighborhood stuff, you know? 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
28: 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On this Tuesday, back from Ireland and England, things went pretty well. Ireland was a vacation in the south, Killarney, and it's a beautiful country. I've been there many times, never get tired of it, and it's an easy trip from the USA. Erie is a special place for me because my ancestors were persecuted by the British Crown, London, and they had to come to the United States or they would have been killed. So we have a long history of England and Ireland. There was something a bit different in Ireland. Most of the time you go there, the folks, they're not very aggressive as far as money is concerned. They don't solicit tips. They're not pushy. There are plenty of things to buy if you want to, but they're mellow. Not this time. So there was a much more aggressive posture in Ireland for tips. Gas is $9 a gallon over there. A pint of Guinness, $8 a gallon. So you can see people are feeling it. Now, over in England, I was working on a special for News Nation about the immigration disaster in that country, and it is an amazing display of incompetence and now violence. So we will keep you posted on when that will air. All in all, had a good week. Glad to be back reporting to you. And we will be back in a moment. 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
26: I'm Dave Anthony, Fox News. Polls just opening in one of six states holding primaries today.
29: I want a Democratic Party that wants people to make more money. I want you to be able to buy that new truck.
26: Zach Walls is facing Josh Turek in a race for Senate.
30: What we're fighting for, first and foremost, a livable wage. Affordable housing.
26: The winner likely faces Republican Congresswoman Ashley Hinson as Democrats trying to win control of Congress hope to take the seat now held by retiring Iowa GOP Senator Joni Ernst. There are also key contests in California, including for governor. Republican Steve Hilton tells Fox,
31: I really know that we can win in November, but this top two primary, it's very tricky.
32: The top two candidates, regardless of party, will advance to the general election. There are more than 60 hopefuls in the governor's race, including Hilton and fellow Republican Riverside County Sheriff Chad Bianco, and Democrats, including billionaire Tom Steyer, former Congresswoman Katie Porter, and former Health and Human Services Secretary Javier Becerra.
26: That's Fox's Kristen Goodwin. It's up to at least 18 people dead in Ukraine, more than 100 injured after a Russian missile and drone attack overnight, hitting apartment buildings and other civilian targets in Kyiv and other cities. President Trump is suggesting a possible deal to end the Iran conflict this week, but Iran keeps demanding Israel has to stop attacking Hezbollah militants in Lebanon. The president says after talking to both sides that fighting will stop, but Axios reports the Trump call with Israeli Prime Minister Netanyahu was tense.
33: Everybody hates you now. Everybody hates Israel because of this. A second source briefed on the call said Trump was pissed and at one point yelled at Netanyahu, what the F are you doing? At this moment, Israeli troops remain in southern Lebanon, and overnight there were a few sirens in northern Israel from Hezbollah rocket and drone attacks, as well as a small number of Israeli strikes in Lebanon.
26: Fox's Trey Yings back to Iowa. Seven people and one family dead in a murder-suicide.
34: They simply do not have the words. This act of evil and what it has done to our community.
26: Muscatine Police Chief Anthony Keyes. 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
36: KNSI News Time is 7:02. Mostly sunny skies with a high in the low 80s today. Your full KNSI forecast is on the way in moments. Good morning, I'm Jennifer Leverins. A divided St. Cloud City Council voted down a supportive housing project at Monday night's council meeting. Council member Tammy Calhoun, one of three who backed the 40-unit complex for extremely low-income people living with issues such as mental illness and chemical dependency, saying her vote came down to what she's seen firsthand at Center City Housing's River Heights property in St. Cloud.
1: I don't see visually that they're vagrants. They're in their home. They're excited to be in their home and be settled.
36: Calhoun says she still believes St. Cloud has a need for permanent supportive housing. Critics felt the space so close to a Montessori school was not the right spot for it. Authorities in Crow Wing County identifying the man who drowned on Little Emily Lake over the weekend. The sheriff's office says it was notified 29-year-old Cody Kent from Burnsville had gone underwater while swimming Saturday afternoon and did not resurface. A friend went in and pulled Kent from the water, but first responders were unable to revive him. Kent is the second person to drown on that lake in the last 3 weeks. A college student died there May 12th when his paddle boat capsized. The Minnesota Department of Natural Resources is encouraging everyone to use a life jacket this time of the year, as water temperatures are cold and shock can make even the strongest swimmers quickly lose energy. The Boys and Girls Clubs of Central Minnesota are again serving free breakfasts, snacks, and dinners this summer through the Federal Summer Food Service Program. Meals run now through August 21st at Kid Stop sites across the area, Monday through Friday. They're open to any child who is enrolled in the program. Learn more at knsiradio.com. And Nolan Teasley, officially the new general manager for the Minnesota Vikings. The team announced the hiring yesterday after it was first reported over the weekend. Teasley has been in the Seahawks front office since 2014 and spent the last three seasons as Seattle's assistant GM. Teasley will be introduced to the media tomorrow. Bob will have more coming up in sports. KNSI News Time is 7:05. This look at news brought to you by Create a Legacy, Richmond and Little Falls. 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I'm Jennifer Leverins, KNSI News.
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0: 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Good morning. We're at 7:06. 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This day is going to be amazing. Already 54 degrees. Meteorologist Michael Carroll. Couple of nice sunny days, and then maybe some raindrops on the way, huh?
10: Yeah, we could use some of that moisture and a decent amount of rain. I think we'll end up in around a half to maybe as much as 3/4 of an inch range as far as those rainfall totals Wednesday night through about your Thursday evening time frame. Today, though, looking to stay completely dry. We'll call it a mixture of sun and clouds and not overly humid, but decently warm with some lower 80s for highs by this afternoon. Wind staying pretty light onto the south and southeast, only up to around 10 miles per hour. for tonight, partly cloudy skies, still a quiet forecast, lows in the mid-50s, and still looking like most of any shower and storm activity will remain off to our west into the day on Wednesday, lower 80s again for those

0: Just a very isolated pop-up afternoon storm on Saturday, low 80s for highs, then we'll start to heat up closer to some mid-80s again by Sunday. From the KNSI Weather Center, I'm meteorologist Michael Caro.
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2: 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Good morning. It is 7:09 Sports, brought to us by the Trout Companies. They know water from the bottom to the tap. We were talking about the French Open a moment ago. Serena Williams is coming back. Hasn't played for 4 years. She accepted a wild card invite to play some tennis at the Queen's Club. The 23-time Grand Slam champion. Going to play at the HSBC Championships, Queen's Club in London, June 8th. That would be worth watching. I hope she still got a little gas left in that tank. She and her sister, really good in their day, right? Twins beat the White Sox 9-6. Series opener yesterday, last night at Minneapolis. Tristan Gray leads the offense, had a grand slam and 5 RBI. Not so shabby. Joe Ryan grinded through 6, gave up 4 runs, 8 hits. Minnesota ended their 5-game skid and, more importantly, stopped the White Sox 5-game winning streak, right? Twins manager Derek Shelton says the whole game felt good.
3: Good win to get back in front of our home fans and play a good baseball game. We did a lot of things well, had some big timely hits, but overall, good win for us.
2: Offense is looking good.
3: One thing we've talked about is, and you can talk about all kinds of numbers and analytics or whatever, there's nothing that's a greater indicator of standing in the box and facing a guy. Probably the first time in a long time that our bullpen has been that rested. And I think a lot of that is the credit to Michael Paredes yesterday in doing what he did. But then Joe going back out and give us 6 and then us being able to go 1-1-1 and get some guys some work.
2: All right, the Twins in third place in the AL Central, 28-33. Connor Prelip gets the ball against the White Sox tonight. By the way, Minnesota also trading for Pirates reliever Justin Lawrence yesterday. Minnesota Lynx, big win last night, 111-77 over the Phoenix Mercury at their place. The Lynx are now 7-2. They will host the Valkyries Thursday night. Rick Edelman has died, 79 years old, former Timberwolves coach, Trailblazers, three championships with them, the Warriors, the Kings, the Rockets. He was a good one. Minnesota Wild switching up their front office. Sylvain Rodriguez is the new director of goaltending. Hopefully that helps. NBA Finals tipping it off this week. In fact, Wednesday night, it will be the Spurs and the Knicks, game one in San Antonio. Tonight, the Stanley Cup Finals begin. The Canes hosting the Vegas Golden Knights in Raleigh. To the NFL, as Cleveland, the Browns trading star edge rusher Myles Garrett to the Rams. Eagles have traded A.J. Brown to the Patriots. Giants are bringing back Odell Beckham Jr. Also signing Braxton Berrios and Juju Smith-Schuster to deals yesterday. Raymond Berry, Pro Football Hall of Fame wideout, passing away at the age of 93. And that is sports. Bob Hughes here. AM 14. Oh, St. Cloud Rocks beat Wilmer by a score of 9-6. They will play the Stingers in Wilmer again tonight. And then tomorrow evening, Wednesday, June 3rd, they'll be at the Rock Pile. You need to know this. They have teamed up with Newport Alliance, auctioning off their special game-worn jerseys, promoting mental health awareness. They're going to wear them tomorrow night and then auction them off with 100% of all of the net proceeds benefiting the Ellison Center in support of mental health. StCloudRocks.com to get more information and to place your bids in that auction. That is sports. I am Bob Hughes. AM 1450, FM 99.3 KNSI. The mayor of St. Cloud, Jake Anderson, with us right after this.
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5: 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Good morning. It is 7:15. The mayor of St. Cloud, Jake Anderson, kind enough to join us this morning. Jake, great to have you back, sir.
6: Hey, good to be with you, Bob.
5: All right. Need to talk about a couple of things that happened or did not happen in last night's St. Cloud City Council meeting. I think the one thing that was on a lot of people's mind was the construction of that 40-unit multifamily building. Why did that not happen?
6: There was a couple of reasons the council voted against it, 4-3. I think the primary that I heard was the school nearby, the Montessori school right across the street. It's transition housing, so typically these are folks that are off the streets that had previously been homeless, maybe suffering some addiction or mental health issues. And so there was some concerns at least expressed by some of the council members based on the proximity to that neighboring Montessori school.
5: You know, I used to serve on a board of directors for a group homes in Rochester. Bear Creek Services is what we were called. The folks that we took care of had experienced traumatic brain injuries. These were group homes, like you would purchase a three-bedroom split somewhere, right? And there would be a live-in caretaker, and the residents would be there. They would hop on the bus, go to their job, come on back, all of those things. It worked out really, really well there. And, you know, I'm sure that those types of facilities exist here in St. Cloud, but I would hope that the people that need the housing, I would hope that they are able to get it somewhere, somehow. That is for sure.
6: Yeah.
5: The next question would be the performance. Here we go. The resolution approving a participation in the performance measurement program established by the Council on Local Results and Innovation. My gosh, that's a mouthful. What is that all about?
6: You know, in 2010, the state legislature created this council, and really what it does is set up a comprehensive set of performance measures that then cities can be provided a per capita payment. And the city has historically used it to do the community-wide surveys, the last one done in 2023. We are preparing to do another one here, either in 26 or 27.
5: Sure.
6: Really just to measure service levels, performance levels, things of that nature. So Folks have wondered how that community survey has been paid for in the past. This is funded a significant chunk of those typically every other year.
5: I was just going to say, well, now we know, don't we? Very good. And the next thing is right below that, the Public Safety Radio Communications Infrastructure Task Force. Is that still part of what we learned back in 9/11 when we all have to make sure that all of the various agencies can communicate via radio if the emergency demands that?
6: Yeah, it's part of it. There's a 800 megahertz frequency that the state's been using that public safety's on, public works are often on it too. So it's really looking at, as upgrades are needed in the future, I think in 2030, there's some significant upgrades that are needed for the entire radio site infrastructure around the state. It's preparing that. And so our IT director serves on that. He's been in charge of our 800 megahertz since the inception. I think it's 2006 is when most of it started implementing. And so it's really ensuring that you have the right technical expertise and those folks that have been on it, as opposed to just the average person that may not know anything about encrypted radios or public safety radio.
5: You know, the one thing that I would really like to see, and maybe this is a bad thing, I don't know, but being able to monitor, you know, regular citizens being able to monitor the police calls. I mean, what more fun can you have on a hot, sweaty Friday or Saturday night, right? Sitting there listening to the police calls on the radio in the kitchen.
6: You know, I used to subscribe to those apps, right?
5: Yeah, absolutely.
6: Calls going on, or, you know, you'd have the old scanner. And, you know, the reality is today most of them have gone encrypted to prevent that. Because, you know, while you may be sitting in your on your deck listening to whatever's going on the scanner, there was a number of folks that would just use that to figure out where police were and then attempt to perpetrate whatever it is they wanted to perpetrate.
5: Yeah, on the other side of town. Exactly right. Plus, there were always the looky-loos that would always be, hey, let's go rubberneck and cause more problems. So maybe that's not a bad thing after all. The mayor of St. Cloud, Jake Anderson, sir, I appreciate your time this morning. Thank you.
6: Thanks, Bob.
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7: Outside the box with the Ox.
8: Oh, it's the whole political endorsing conventions in Minnesota last weekend thing. Republicans did it again, proving that their delegates are more focused on being convinced of their candidates' ideological conviction over any concept of statewide overall electability. But one anomaly this year for the Republicans is they have a likable celebrity running with name recognition and wealth. And she's a girl running to face off in the statewide election against another girl. A longtime NFL sideline reporter for U.S. Senate, realizing she's a political outsider, decided to try anyway for a convention endorsement in a show of goodwill towards the party faithful. The candidate regarded as likely to win the convention vote, however, is a butt-kicking Navy SEAL who's been canvassing the state for a year. Guns, guts, God, pickup trucks, and solid conservative ideals and talking points, but no assets, money, no name recognition, national political commitments, or connections. While her net worth is in the tens of millions, and her national political support promises tens of millions more if she's on the ballot. From the convention floor.
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8: To which the delegates collectively responded,
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8: As they then cast their next vote, putting the fella over the top for the win. 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
11: 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Just go!
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6: 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Good morning is right. We're at 7:24. Jason Faulkner allowed me to come on back out to Tactical Advantage yesterday. Great story about a family, dad and two kids, who came in, were looking to shoot, were looking to purchase. And how dad is different than son, who is different than daughter. It is what it is all about. The education, right? The safety aspect of everything. The training. All of that. So, a while ago, I was talking about this knife sharpening truck. Used to come around the neighborhoods, sharpen your scissors, sharpen the knives, drive down the street, start ringing the bell. Mom or dad would send you out with whatever needed to be sharpened. Axes, hatchets, lawnmower blades. So, it got me to thinking about the old days. And I could not remember for the life of me the dime store that my grandmother lived above right there in the corner in Olivia. Because not only did they have, they used to be called Tinkers, right? And that started back a long time ago when people needed services, but they didn't necessarily have the store, the shop, to go to get the services rendered, right? So people in the horse and buggy days would come by, probably before then, would come by, and if you needed me to do something, fix a handle on this or repair that, I would do that for you. And then I would go on to the next block, the next town, all of that. Tinkers were itinerant craftsmen who traveled from town to town mending pots, pans, other household metalware, shoe repair. I realize those people were cobblers. But my grandmother lived above the Ben Franklin store in Olivia. And you talk about times that have gone by, and I don't think they do this anymore. Maybe some places. Are there any hot dog vendors, any hot dog stands anymore? I see them down in New Orleans. You should eat one of those and tell me about it. I've always been, they're called Lucky Dogs, right? I've always been wanting to try one, but I just, because you don't know. Are those yesterday's Lucky Dogs, this morning's Lucky Dogs, or
5: this hour's lucky dogs. You know what I'm saying? But I was just thinking about those days, and maybe we need a little bit more of that kind of stuff, right? I mean, the ice cream man is one thing. But you know that they would spread the gossip, right? Everybody could find out what Mrs. Johnson and, you know, Mr. Johnson and the kids, how everything was going on, and the kids came home from school or whatever. Form of communication, a form of community. Maybe we could probably use that kind of stuff. I'm down for the popcorn machine or else the hot dog vendor. KNSI,
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25: when you need to know. Fox News, I'm CJ Papa. President Trump insists talks continue with Iran, though that country says they're suspended. Meanwhile,
26: the president said on Truth Social, I had a conversation with Bibi Netanyahu today asking him not to go into a major raid of Beirut, Lebanon. He turned his troops around. Thank you, Bibi. I also had a conversation with representatives of the leaders of Hezbollah, and they agreed to stop shooting at Israel and its soldiers. Likewise, Israel agreed to stop shooting at them.
25: Fox's Trey Yang's primary day, Montana, New Mexico, South Dakota, California, New Jersey, and Iowa.
27: State Representative Josh Turek and State Senator Zach Walls are competing in the Democratic primary for the U.S. Senate seat being vacated by incumbent Republican Joni Ernst.
25: That's Fox's Alex Hogan. The winner takes on presumptive Republican nominee Congresswoman Ashley Hinson. 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
29: 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Mostly sunny and a high in the low 80s today. Your full KNSI forecast is on the way in moments. Good morning, I'm Jennifer Leverins. A longtime Minnesota sports writer has died. Larry Fitzgerald Sr. spent more than 45 years with the Minnesota spokesman recorder. His family announced the death via social media. Vikings say he was a trusted voice for nearly 50 years, building relationships with players, coaches, and staff across the NFL, covering dozens of Super Bowls. His son, Larry Fitzgerald Jr., is set for induction into the Pro Football Hall of Fame later this summer. The younger Fitzgerald remembered his father calling him the rock of our family and credited him with opening doors and pushing him to pursue every opportunity with conviction. No cause was given. Fitzgerald was 71. Several fire departments responding to a wildfire on the north side of Birch Bay on Burntside Lake near Ely. The fire has torched an estimated 30 acres of U.S. forestry land as of Monday night. It started at an intersection before moving into a heavily wooded area. Evacuations are underway as a precaution. At last check, the fire has not destroyed any structures. Investigators are working to determine a cause. The city of Sartell missed out on nearly $23 million in bonding money from the state this last session, so officials are heading back to the drawing board.
0: We have a plan of $40 million in infrastructure that will be done in the city of Sartell between 2027 and 2034. That $22.7 million is part of that. What it simply means is that we'll need to do that out of our own pocket versus obtaining state funding for that.
29: Mayor Ryan Fitsum says the money will be used to fix certain city roads, leading to its healthcare hub to spur future growth, adding the plan will be implemented without resulting in tax increases. The city of St. Joseph taking a close look at how to better their public safety infrastructure after the council approved two new studies to analyze upgrades to its fire hall and the space required for constructing both a new police station and a refueling station. Police Chief Dwight Fannenstein said one key upgrade to the fire hall is finding ways to protect firefighter health.
1: Another thing that's really come to fruition lately has been firefighter health with all the carcinogens and stuff like that that cause cancer and stuff. So they're really talking about decontamination when firefighters come in and stuff like that. People didn't think about that years ago. And so we obviously want our firefighters as safe as we want our officers as well.
29: Fannenstein added that the fire hall has been in need of significant upgrades for a while, such as building more bays for its trucks and including more office space. And the Twins took down the Chicago White Sox 9-6 in their series opener from Minneapolis. The same two teams back at it tonight at Target Field. First pitch is at 6:40. KNSI News Time, 7:35. This look at news brought to you by Create a Legacy, Richmond and Little Falls. 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I'm Jennifer Leverins, KNSI News.
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5: 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Sunshine and 82 today. 55 for the overnight low tonight, partly cloudy. For tomorrow, 81, mostly sunny, but late in the day, some clouds are rolling in. A slight chance of rain late in the afternoon. Tomorrow night, maybe a quarter of an inch of rain, 80% chance of that happening, low down to 59. And then on Thursday, a 60% chance of showers, quarter to a half an inch possible, 82 the high. Thursday night, 50-50 chance of rain, maybe another quarter of an inch if we're lucky, 57 for the overnight low. Friday, still a 60% chance of rain with a high of 82, maybe another quarter. Friday night, 50-50, 58 for the overnight low. And then on Saturday, sunshine, 83. Sunday, sunshine, 86. Sunny and 86 for Monday, too. But wait, on Monday, there is a 50% chance of showers or thunderstorms. That's at this juncture. That's likely going to change a couple of times between now and then, right? 54 is your current temperature. 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
6: 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Low prices are helping to attract shoppers to Dollar General. The retailer nudged up its profit outlook for the year, the more optimistic forecast underscoring how rising cost pressures are benefiting companies that focus on value. That's driving some shoppers to discount chains and dollar stores, boosting their results. Checking on your money, stocks hit another record high yesterday with the S&P 500 seeing gains for eight straight days. This morning, financial markets continue to get whipsawed by headlines out of the Middle East. Stock futures are lower this morning. And basketball star Stephen Curry has signed a long-term endorsement deal with Chinese sportswear company Li Ning. The partnership will start with basketball and golf products and then extend into broader lifestyle categories. The company didn't release any financial terms of the deal with the Golden State Warriors star. Curry's next move has been closely watched since he parted ways with Under Armour last November. Courtney Donahoe, Bloomberg Radio.
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5: 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Jason Falconer, Tactical Tuesday, on the way in moments. First, though, sports brought to us by the Trout Companies. They have been drilling residential wells all year round for more than 60 years. Twins beat the White Sox in the series opener yesterday, 9-6. Connor Prelip goes to the mound against the White Sox tonight. Minnesota trading for Pirates reliever Justin Lawrence yesterday as well. Nolan Teasley, officially the new GM of the Minnesota Vikings. He will officially be introduced to the media tomorrow. Day number three out of that story, I guess. And the Lynx absolutely took down the Phoenix Mercury at Mortgage Matchup Center last night, 111-77. They host the Valkyries on Thursday night. And Rick Adelman, former coach of the Timberwolves, Trailblazers, Warriors, Kings, and Rockets, passing away at the age of 79. That is sport. Bob Hughes here, AM 1450, FM 99.3. KNSI, good morning.
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16: Back, almost home on the range, Tactical Tuesday with Tactical Advantage. Jason Falconer, good morning, sir.
17: Good morning.
16: All righty, let's run through some classes, some learning experiences coming up here at Tactical Advantage.
17: I would check the calendar at tacticalvantagemn.com for the permanent intro handgun classes that are coming up.
16: Okay.
17: One of the things I just wanted to mention was the skills and drills night. We have one in June and one in July. August will be posted too.
16: Okay.
17: This is kind of a leftover or a thought that came from our league celebration that we did last week, where we did some drills downrange that got people kind of pushing their skills.
16: Right.
17: And they're like, can we do more of that?
16: Right.
17: So that's what we're going to do. You know, it would be like build drills and chaos and share the love.
16: Yeah.
17: How we shot it that day downrange.
16: Yep.
17: And so that's what we put a couple of dates together. June 17th, 6 o'clock, and then in July, 15th at 6 o'clock. And then just a note, towards the end of June, beginning of July, we are going to be closed for range maintenance.
16: Uh-huh.
17: And then right behind that is the 4th of July. So we're going to have some time off there.
16: Are we farming lead?
17: We're going to, lead and, you know, just the other things that we can't do on the range.
16: Sure.
17: When people are shooting. So,
16: hey, yes. I got to ask you this question. Were you a little surprised at what came out of, you know, that end of league celebration kind of thing that people said, hey, can we do more of this?
17: Well, I think, no, to some, I mean, for part of them, for part of the people, because they don't shoot taps,
16: yeah,
17: they just shoot league.
16: Right.
17: And so when they don't have the, you know, they don't go in front of the line and they don't do the multiple targets.
16: Sure.
17: Per se in one sitting, that was new to them.
16: Yeah.
17: And that was something they're like, yeah, I want to do more of that.
16: It's very exciting.
17: Yeah.
16: And I mean, so, you know, I get to do an awful lot of really cool things here at Tactical Advantage because, of course, I'm working, right?
17: Right. Yeah. So that's where it kind of came from. They just shot league and they hadn't shot taps before. And then when we did those drills, they're like, yeah, I really want to do more of that. So
16: I think once you start doing that kind of stuff, it just builds from there.
17: Right. Yeah. And it's just like on our rifle class on Friday, and you know, people take that class because it's different than just standing in a booth shooting.
16: Yeah.
17: Or going to a gravel pit and just shooting.
16: Absolutely. Like,
17: we did some more dynamic things with it.
16: Okay, no, that takes care of June. Going into July just a little bit, we're not going to get into any of the permit to carry classes. Just check the schedule, right?
17: Yes.
16: Okay.
17: Yes.
16: So I walked in here today and I took a look at what you have on the rental wall, and the small carry gun has always intrigued me. But then the conversation kind of shifted a little bit to what happened this past weekend.
17: Yeah, so I worked with a family on picking out guns.
16: Yeah.
17: You know, they had gotten their permit to carry. They admitted they didn't have a lot of experience, and so we went through a private lesson, and then they rented guns for another hour, and we kind of moved that class into the range where we talked about different size guns and, you know, not everybody's hands the same.
16: Sure.
17: And that kind of thing. So you want to buy something that you're going to enjoy shooting. You know, it might be the smallest, easiest gun to carry, but
16: yeah,
17: if it's not fun to shoot, then you're never going to practice with it and never be good with it. So,
16: okay, did they come into the store with the intent of purchasing handguns? They just didn't know where to go, what to look for?
17: That was kind of their end goal. They wanted to, you know, learn more about, you know, some fundamentals, try a bunch of different guns,
16: mm-hmm,
17: and then from there, they would pick out what it is that they wanted to purchase.
16: Do you remember what they used, what they went through, what they practiced with, shot with?
17: A little bit of everything. I mean, we went through the rental wall. We knew that it had to be something that was carryable, not super big, you know. And maybe a red dot. They actually, the father and the son, like the non-red dot, which is great.
16: Sure.
17: I mean, that's why you do it. That's why you shoot different guns. And then the daughter, she picked a smaller 380 just because she could shoot it good and she was comfortable with it. So, hey, that's what you want to do.
16: Did they shoot like revolvers or anything like that?
17: No, that wasn't something that they were interested
16: in. At all. No. Right. No. Okay. So let's say someone happens to be a little bit more experienced and they want to look for a revolver. I mean, we talked about these smaller revolvers here for concealed carry. Obviously not a 357 or anything like that. But when you start talking about that, are people surprised with, like we talked about, the pounds, the pull on that trigger, the recoil that's going to be there?
17: Well, on the more experienced shooters, they kind of are anticipating that that's going to be a case, and they probably shot them and know that that's the direction they want to go.
16: Okay.
17: On newer shooters, you know, we want them to. We don't have any of the real small revolvers on our rental. We had them for a whole year, and they really didn't get rented.
16: Right.
17: We do have a larger one, but even if we bring them over here and they dry fire it, one of the newer ones, they know right away. They're like, I'm not sure I like that.
16: Okay.
17: So
16: with these new customers and new gun purchasers, did they get any optics or anything like that?
17: Yeah, we've had, I mean, sometimes when if they're specifically looking for a gun with a red dot, they'll get the red dot, the optic, the holster.
16: The whole package.
17: You know, we've got everything that they need to complete that carry package.
16: Okay, so overall, folks come in not really knowing what to do, but again, the information is right here. And I got to say, when you're doing the, whether it's the intro to handgun, skills and drills, or whatever, I think all of that stuff goes into the overall education of everybody because it's, I think there's a lot of preconceptions that are misconceptions, you know what I mean?
17: Right, exactly. And so, yeah, come in, let's talk about what your needs and wants are. And then when it comes to the shooting part of it, if it's not just range time, you're looking for something more than that, we can find something that'll fit your needs.
16: I'll tell you what, man, those PCCs, pistol caliber carbines, are really fun to shoot.
17: They are very, very fun to shoot and very popular.
16: Do they come in a 22 caliber by any chance?
17: Well, they have, I think Smith & Wesson makes their M&P 22 in a pistol configuration, so shorter. But, yeah, I mean, there's some models out there that are in that. But most of them, I will admit, are in that 9mm cal.
16: Sure. And, boy, you talk about fun to shoot. All right, Jason Faulkner, one more time, 320-230-1911. The phone number for Tactical Advantage online at tacticaladvantagemn.com. And, again, let's look through that calendar right there.
17: Yeah, so we've got I would look at those drills and skills nights in June and July.
16: I bet they're going to fill up.
17: I would think so. I think there's the people from that celebration that when we shot those courses that they've never done before, as long as it fits in their schedule, I think.
16: Word gets out, Jason, you know.
17: And then towards the end of June, the beginning of July, just look, we got a closure there for range maintenance and obviously the 4th of July celebration. So.
16: All right, folks. Again, tacticaladvantagemn.com, the place to go to get all of the calendar information.
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20: 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Thanks to Andy's Towing. 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They'll get you going.
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18: 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Caller number 12345 was Anne. She is excited. You know, I got to think this happens on a fairly regular basis, right? You live out in the country, so you don't have a problem. You can always get out there and shoot, right? But how do you know if you're doing it the right way? How do you know if your grip is right? How do you know all sorts of things? How do you know? You go to Tactical Advantage. Those guys can help you out, no doubt. So Ann was calling number 12345, and she gets herself 30 minutes of free range time. AM 1450, FM 99.3, KNSI. I absolutely, positively have to do this story. There was a time in our lives when we could flip on late night television and absolutely be entertained, right? Carson was fabulous. Johnny Carson walked the political line like the professional that he was. Then someone else had the bright idea that, hey, I can be just like Johnny Carson. Not. One of those wannabes, Jimmy Kimmel. Now, Kimmel used to do a show called The Man Show. If you would like to see Jimmy Kimmel and The Man Show, I'm sure it's all over YouTube, right? But it wouldn't fly today, okay? It just would not fly today. Certain segments maybe, but certainly not all of them, okay? Kimmel, granted, people change, their ideas change, but I think you're always living by the same morals, okay? Sometimes you forget, seems that he has done that. Jimmy Kimmel says that late night TV is not dying by natural causes. He says, quote, we're being poisoned. Continuing to quote Jimmy Kimmel, there are far more people watching late night TV than there ever were if you look at the number of views that me and my colleagues get every day and add in our linear television ratings. Okay? He highly doubts that CBS was losing money, which is why they canceled Stephen Colbert's Late Show. Back in 2023, CBS tried to sign Colbert to a 5-year deal, but he opted to 3 instead. Then, when they axed the show, there were reports that they were losing $40 million a year. Jimmy Kimmel says those numbers are made up. Quote, am I to believe that over the course of those 2 years, they suddenly started losing $40 million a year? These are just made up numbers. Don't know if that's the case or not. He continues to whine, quoting, "Still, I feel a little bit defeated by Colbert's cancellation in a lot of ways. I feel like I'm looking at my own future." Well, if you guys could put down the causes that you think are oh so important and stop trying to ruin the country and maybe being funny and having good guests, maybe you wouldn't have to look over your shoulder now, would you? I'm just saying. I think they should just start replaying the old Carson stuff. Get Don Rickles on there. None of that stuff would fly, would it? AM 1450, FM 99.3, KNSI. We're at 7:57 now.
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18: 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International Volkswagen Bus Day, National Bubba Day, National Leave the Office Early Day, National Rocky Road Day. I'll have some, please. It is also National Rotisserie Chicken Day. Remember, they used to come in the little foil envelopes, or foil bags, rather. Oh, and the Beaver, Jerry Mathers, 78 years young today, and still the Beef.
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30: The fighting has not stopped in Lebanon. I'm Dave Anthony, Fox News. Despite President Trump's push, Hezbollah launched more rockets and drones targeting Israeli soldiers and civilians today. And Israel targeted Hezbollah in Lebanon with strikes that reportedly killed 8 people, including 2 children. After the president posted on Truth Social, he urged Israel's Prime Minister Netanyahu to tone it down in Lebanon, as Iran keeps demanding it talks to end the conflict with the U.S.
31: He also spoke with representatives of Hezbollah, and they agreed to stop shooting at Israel and its soldiers. Likewise, Israel agreed to stop shooting at them. Let's see how long that lasts.
30: Fox's Mark Meredith at the White House.
31: This call between the president and the Israeli prime minister appears to have gotten quite heated. You can imagine that the pressure that the White House is feeling to try to wrap up this conflict as soon as possible. But the president has also said he'll only do that if a deal is suitable to the U.S.
30: Another Russian bombardment in Ukraine has left at least 18 people dead, hitting apartment buildings and civilian targets.
32: Explosions boomed across Ukraine through the night and into the dawn. According to the Ukrainian Air Force, Russia unleashed unleashed 73 missiles and more than 650 drones. The main targets included Ukraine's capital Kyiv and cities including Dnipro, Kharkiv and Zaporizhia.
30: Fox's Jonathan Savage. It is primary day in six states with two candidates and two California races getting the most attention. Spencer Pratt is trying to unseat Los Angeles Mayor Karen Bass and Republican Steve Hilton running for California governor. He tells Fox,
5: "We've never run for office before, neither of us. We're both outsiders running to shake up a system that is obviously broken."
30: Hilton has President Trump's endorsement and faces dozens of candidates for governor, including Democrats Javier Becerra and Tom Steyer. The top two in today's voting face off in a runoff. Same for the L.A. mayor's race. There are also primaries today in New Jersey, New Mexico, Montana, South Dakota, Iowa, where Republican Congresswoman Ashley Hinson got a Trump endorsement. Two Democrats are vying to challenge her, hoping to replace Iowa GOP retiring Senator Joni Ernst. America's listening to...
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7: KNSI News Time is 8:02. Mostly sunny with a high in the low 80s today. Rain also in the forecast this week for those newly planted gardens. Your full KNSI forecast on the way in moments. Good morning, I'm Jennifer Leverins. A plan to build supportive housing in St. Cloud is dead after a close vote at City Hall Monday night. The council voted 4-3 to reject a proposed 40-unit complex across from a church and school to serve extremely low-income people living with mental health or chemical dependency issues and other disabilities, or who have previously experienced homelessness. Councilmember Scott Brodeen was the first to come out against the project and laid out his reasoning.
8: We might have the demand for more homeless housing, but that's not what the city needs. What we need is to be bringing in businesses and not chasing out residents.
7: The project needed a change to a planned unit development to move ahead. With the council's no vote, Center City Housing will have to look elsewhere. Police departments are rolling out a drone first responder program. The drones will launch in response to 911 calls and send live video to officers before they arrive. At least two Twin Cities departments have tested similar programs, while Minneapolis is considering a pilot program. Minnetonka already has one, with law enforcement leaders saying technology is a safety tool. Critics are raising concerns about privacy and surveillance. The Great River Regional Library is asking artists to channel their inner Andy Warhol, with the prize being a spot on a library card. The library is running a design contest throughout June built around the question, "Why do you love your library?" Entries will be judged on creativity, design, and how well the artist answers it. There will be four winners, one from the youth, teen, adult, and library staff categories. Anyone living in Benton, Morrison, Sherburne, Stearns, Todd, or Wright counties may enter with a limit of one design per person. The deadline is June 30th. Learn more at knsiradio.com. 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For more on these and other stories, visit knsiradio.com, which is also where you can sign up for the daily newsletter and cast your vote daily in our America 250 listener poll for the moments that shaped our nation. I'm Jennifer Leverins, KNSI News.
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6: 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Now your local forecast from the Hanson Paving Weather Center.
12: Sunshine mixed with clouds at times today, with daytime highs approaching 83. Winds out of the southeast, 5 to 10 miles per hour. Partly cloudy skies again tonight. Lows dip down to about 56. A blend of clouds and sun tomorrow. Slight chance of rain showers. Highs around 81. I'm meteorologist Paul Probley on KNSI. Right now, it's 57 degrees.

I'd like to begin the show with a moment of silence for Derek Chauvin. All right, that's enough. Welcome to Hot Talk with the Ox, the Tuesday edition, the 2nd of June. We rounded the corner into June. How about that? And it's like a nice June day. Mowed the lawn yesterday. And boy, could I tell it was June. I was wondering if it was ever going to happen when the lawn actually needed mowing. And now it looks like I'm going to have to mow every 3 days. Like, it just goes from nothing to boom. Excuse me, but you'll be mowing the lawn every day. All right, something about mowing the lawn. I don't know about you, Terrible Todd, but I used to enjoy mowing the lawn. And then the whole riding lawnmower thing came in, and I really enjoyed mowing the lawn. But now my lawn is too big. I lose interest in mowing the lawn after about 35 to 40 minutes. Anybody have a lawn like that takes 30 to 40 minutes to mow? Because if you do, that's about the right time. I can enjoy a half hour to 45 minute lawn mowing time. I can't enjoy a 3 hour project every 4 days. It's just kind of like, what a pain. If you do the whole weed whacking thing and, you know, and then you got to blow the thatch kind of down into the grass so it doesn't sit on top and look like crap and whatever. I don't know. Maybe I should have lived either on a farm or stayed living in apartments. Maybe you don't like to whine about those things, whatever. I don't mean to complain about mowing the lawn. Like a dude, dudes love mowing the lawn. Yeah. Like a guy ought to really appreciate that. And I do think it's a blessing because a lot of people would love a yard.

Secretary of State. Remember, he was the guy running for Attorney General 4 years ago, and his slogan was make crime illegal again, which, if you remember what was going on 4 years ago, was a great slogan. I don't think he got the endorsement, though, last time for Attorney General. So now he's running for Secretary of State. Did get the endorsement at the convention over the weekend. But, I mean, wow, if you've seen any of the news about the endorsement convention over the weekend, a ton has happened just in the 24 hours or 20, whatever it is, 21 hours since we last chatted. Holy cow. I'll just give you the bullet points, and then we'll start unpacking them one by one. First of all, this is probably the biggest blockbuster of all. This has got to be one for the books. I don't know that this has ever happened in the history of any political convention ever. The chairman of the party has said things were so, I'm paraphrasing, things were so screwed up over the weekend that I don't fault any candidate for not abiding by the endorsement and just going on to the primary. You came to our party was a bust. No matter what you promised you were going to do after the party, forget about it. You're on your own, you have a pass, you have every right to run in a primary. Forget about the endorsement. He's not quite saying that, but basically he is giving the green light to anybody saying, so anybody who got the endorsement technically has the support of the party, but totally understands how people would say, nope, don't trust it, and go on to the primary. Green light from the party chairman. Knock your socks off, chin dropping to the ground. What? I believe it was the right thing for him to say as a person who was there, but at the same time, you know, in a world of propaganda where everybody doubles down on their own thing to make themselves not look bad or to make themselves look better, I gotta hand it to Chairman Plakesh of the Minnesota Republican Party. He called it the way he saw it, because really, you know, another person, another chairman or chairwoman would have doubled down, right? Say, well, it wasn't that bad. Well, the delegates agreed at the end that they had faith in the voting machines despite the malfunction and this and that and the other thing. Nope. So that's the big one. I have put in a request to the party to welcome the chairman on Hot Talk with the Ox at any point today. I'm sure he'll be willing to join us. It's just a matter of whether he can squeeze it in during the constraints of the showtime today. So that's another thing that's in flux. And then we also had by the way, anybody's welcome to call in on behalf of any candidate. If you've got anything officially from the campaign, if you're listening anytime during the show today, we'll squeeze you in here on Hot Talk with the Ox. 320-251-1990 on the Boulder Tap House studio or text line. But also more locally in St. Cloud, they voted down that asinine idea of a wet house for chronic inebriates on the corner of 25th and essentially Division behind the Walgreens there across from the Catholic Church. Unbelievable. And the Montessori School put in a request to one of the St. Cloud City Council members. I just sent a quick text this morning. So a lot of this is just kind of in flux. May or may not be able to get into that today, but definitely an interesting vote by the St. Cloud City Council last night. Not being involved in all of the fact-finding, not being involved in any of the briefings from the people. I'm not as well versed on this project as I have been on other projects, so I'm not weighing in officially. But reading the KNSI story and the comments from Councilman Scott Brodeen from the St. Cloud City Council, one of the nay votes, I appreciated his sentiment. Like, why aren't we working on bringing businesses to town? Why do we spend so much time trying to figure out how to allow housing for ne'er-do-wells? My words, not his. Drunks, homeless people, drug addicts. I mean, give me a break. Right. I mean, look at what this town is. Look at how this town has been going. Give me a break. Anyway, so there you have it. So that's a big story. So those are the things that are in flux. Who knows what else is gonna happen between now and then. By the way, 11 o'clock today, right as the show is ending, after the show is over, is the Speaker of the House, Lisa Damoth, and her running mate, Ryan Wilson. They're having a meeting, a press conference, I guess, if you will. I believe it's at the state capitol.
an eagerly anticipated announcement today.

0: A is the deadline for filing for all state offices and all the election offices. 5 p.m. tonight is the deadline. So will the speaker and her running mate, Ryan Wilson, come out and say, in light of what happened at the convention, yes, we didn't win the endorsement, but we don't trust the votes. Yes, we promised to abide by the endorsement, but we're going to take the chairman up on his offer and say we don't abide by it. We're going to run in the primary, and we have every right to do so, green-lighted by the chairman of the party. Will they do that, or will they say, you know what, screw this. We're going to take the summer, enjoy some lake time. Right? I don't know. Vacation with our family and, give the whole gubernatorial contest the finger. Mike Lindell's coming out saying that he's the favorite against Kendall Qualls. Kendall Qualls is saying, hey, wait a minute, we got the endorsement. Come on here. Let's get behind me and go. Lots of stuff there. So those are some bullet points. We'll get further into the details here in a sec on Hot Talk with the Ox. But one other thing, we have a new entrant into the gubernatorial contest, and that is a lieutenant governor pick by Mike Lindell. He has picked Philip Parrish, almost the least vote getter in his contest for the endorsement over the weekend. He got 60 votes out of the essentially 2,000 voting delegates on the first ballot. Like, literally nobody wanted Phil Parrish to be the governor. Not literally, because 60 people voted for him, but almost literally. I don't know what the percentage of 60 into 2,000 is, but despite his multiple times of running, he's kind of been a cult hero to a few, but boy, to only get 60 votes. Okay, but yet Mike Lindell decided that that's the guy that can get him over the finish line. I've had a great relationship with Phil. We had a great interview with him Thursday night at the convention. In fact, we aired it Friday morning on Hot Talk with the Ox. I think we still have the tape of that interview. Mm-hmm. So just since he's in the news today, we'll air that again to give you an idea, remind you kind of what Phil's thoughts are. It focuses on what he said at the candidate forum Thursday night in Duluth at the kicking off the convention. So he and I had an immediate one-on-one. I mean, it was the debate wasn't over. The forum wasn't over for 5 minutes before we literally physically bumped into each other, walking out the door, spun around and said, let's go. So we ran off to a semi-quiet corner, and so I had the first conversation with him about after the forum. This is before the vote. This was the Thursday night before the Saturday vote. And talked to him about his campaign, talked to him about what he said, how he differentiated himself from the other candidates. He definitely is a differentiating candidate. He has a different message than any of the other candidates do, and we'll get to that here in a sec if you didn't hear the interview or if you did hear it again. I'm sorry for this, for kicking off Hot Talk with the Ox like this, but if you hear no more of the show, just to give you some more bullet points here, Senator Burgler is reigniting her political career. What? Yep. Senator Burgler looks like she may be running for office again. Wow. So that's in the news. Can't believe it. And what was the other thing? Trump lit up Bibi on the phone. Lit him up. Have you heard about this? So we'll get back to the Minnesota politics here in a second. But next on Hot Talk with the Ox. No, I don't have audio of the call. But did you hear about, I don't know if this is making the big news or not. Maybe everybody's heard it. I just saw it this morning. I'm like, what? Really? That happened? So Trump is livid with Benjamin Netanyahu. Next on Hot Talk with the Ox.
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0: Talk with the Ox on this summer Tuesday, June. I saw my first, I experienced my first "what are all these little kids doing here" moment yesterday. Yep, I was going to a big box retailer. And by the way, I was going to return something. They say there's no difference these days in the genders. You know, we can talk about the gender differences here and there and all around. But there is something about the female's ability to very professionally and almost mindlessly return stuff to stores. Like, they're able to do it. It's like, you know, it's like watching the best athlete in the world play a sport. And you're like, wow, they do that well. And then you go to try to do it as a guy. And it's just like the clunkiest thing in the world. Is this the, there's a big sign that says customer service returns. Right. And you walk up. Is this the, can I return this? They look at you like, what can I do for you? Can I return this? Like, you're expecting them to say, no, I'm sorry. As a guy. I mean, maybe it's just me. Like, I return something, right, you know, every 5 years. Whatever it is. If I buy something, generally, I keep it. So you go there, can I return this? Expecting them. There's a good chance they're going to say, no, I'm sorry. Like, women just walk up and just, they have some sort of a ESP with the person. And just boom, boom, boom, boom, boom, they're done. And they walk away. I don't know how they do it. But I'm like, can I, And then they're like, well, yeah. Yeah, you can return it. And like, you're ready to explain like why you're returning it. Like, I don't care. Especially if you have the receipt. Got the receipt. Here you go. Bing, bing, bing. And you walk away going, oh, like, do you need to debrief with me? Can I explain to you why I'm returning it? You know, everything. And like, no, they're on to the next thing. Like, go away. I think it's a gender thing. Raise your hand if you're a guy and it's just one of those things where I'll do anything to not return something. It's not hard. But, like, I feel bad, like, okay, so, like, I failed. I bought this. I thought I was right buying it, and now I've got to return it. Like, I feel like I failed. Like, I failed somehow. Women don't have that. Like, bink. I mean, buying things is, you know, it's like, hey, well, if it works out, it works out. If not, I'll take it back. Wow. I wish I had more of that. But I think that's yet another difference in gender. Not to be sexist. You know, I'm kind of calling him out for being really good at that. Anyhow, so I did that, and as I'm walking into the store, there were carloads of people getting out, and 90% of them were like 3 feet tall. And I don't know how old is a 3 foot tall person? 4, 8, 10, whatever it is. I'm like, what's going on here? Then I realized it's June 1st. School's out.
1: Mm-hmm.
0: Crap. So now I got to deal with that everywhere. Same amount of traffic. It's just when cars park in a parking lot, instead of one person or two people getting out, like six people get out. And most of them are, you know, 2-3 feet tall. You got to watch out from the parking lot, too. Careful. 320-251-1990 on the Boulder Tap House studio or text line. So we've rounded the corner into summer. I'm all for it. It should be a nice day. And I don't know what it's like in Israel, but Netanyahu had a rough day yesterday. This from the Times of Israel. U.S. President Donald Trump reportedly lashed out at Prime Minister Benjamin Netanyahu during a phone call early today. This was, when is this? Well, this is essentially early this morning when this came out, but whatever. He called him, I can't say the words, but he called him effing crazy. He demanded Israel agree to a ceasefire with Lebanon's Hezbollah. He says, you're effing crazy. You'd be in prison if it weren't for me. I'm saving your ass. Everybody hates you now. Everybody hates Israel because of this. This is Trump yelling at Benjamin Netanyahu. Multiple outlets are reporting this. So, wow. I kept you out of prison. Everybody hates you now. Everybody hates Israel because of this. You're effing crazy. So I guess Netanyahu acquiesced, according to the story. Bibi said, okay, just make sure everything is taken care of, whatever that means. Netanyahu's office not responding to this, but this is kind of all over the news. And I got to thinking about this. of all, think about, like, of all the things, oh, I'm sorry, I didn't get to this. There's yet another story. Hold on, where is it? I was going to tie these two together. Hold on, I got to find it here. Yeah, here we go. I got to get to this. This is an associate. I'll read directly from an Associated Press story here if I can find it real quick. Otherwise, I'll just paraphrase it. Here we go. So essentially, you have the, now an Associated Press story is saying, here's the headline. Republican senators want more answers on the $1.8 billion settlement fund as Trump considers its future. Okay. So this this big $1.8 billion settlement fund apparently is being second-guessed even by the president. Now, this is a developing story today. But, and this is kind of an outside the box with the Ox. You can hate me for this if you want to. But I find it rich, with all due respect to our commander-in-chief, that he is bitching out another world leader for doing dumb things that makes everybody hate him. I mean, it's just like, okay, do you have to have the $1.8 billion settlement fund? It's really ticking off a ton of people, Republicans, Democrats, everybody. Like, at a time when we should all be talking about, and putting his face on a $250 bill. Even the liberal media is saying, at a time when we should be talking about the fact that gas prices are coming down, people's tax returns are bigger than ever, right? There's been tax cuts for the working folks, no tax on tips, no tax on overtime. What should we be focusing on that instead? It's all these things. Every day there's a new thing that Trump is doing that makes three quarters of us wonder and be mad at him for. I find it outside the box that he is criticizing another world leader for doing stupid things that makes everybody hate him. Sorry.
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2: 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Mostly sunny skies with a high in the low 80s today. Your full KNSI forecast is on the way in moments. Good morning, I'm Jennifer Leverins. Authorities in Crow Wing County have identified the man who drowned on Little Emily Lake over the weekend. The sheriff's office says it was notified 29-year-old Cody Kent from Burnsville went underwater while swimming Saturday afternoon and did not resurface. A friend went in and pulled Kent from the water, but first responders were unable to revive him. Kent is the second person to drown on that lake in the last 3 weeks. A college student died May 12th when his paddle boat capsized. The city of Sartell is looking elsewhere to secure funding for a series of road improvements to connect its healthcare hub after a requested $22.7 million for them was not approved by the state legislature. Mayor Ryan Fitzum said it plans to seek funds from within its own infrastructure plan to spur growth as Sartell remains a sought-after community.
3: We continue on a weekly basis to hear from medical companies, developers interested in this space, and so there's high demand for this space. We need to make sure that our infrastructure is built out and supportive.
2: After the November election, Fitzum says the city will work with any new state lawmakers to understand the impact of the improvements on Sartell and the greater Central Minnesota region. The Boys and Girls Clubs of Central Minnesota are again serving free breakfasts, snacks, and dinners this summer through the Federal Summer Food Service Program. 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Meals are served Monday through Friday, and they're open to any child who is enrolled in the program. Learn more at knsiradio.com. And the Minnesota Twins took down the Chicago White Sox 9-6 in their series opener from Minneapolis. Tristan Gray led with a grand slam and five RBIs. Joe Ryan pitched through six innings, giving up four runs on eight hits as Minnesota ended their five-game skid. Same two teams are back at it tonight. This look at news brought to you by North Risk Partners. For more on these and other stories, visit knsiradio.com, where you can also cast your vote daily in our America 250 listener poll in the moments that shaped our nation. I'm Jennifer Leverins, KNSI News.
1: 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Now your local forecast from the Hanson Paving Weather Center.
4: Sunshine mixed with clouds at times today, with daytime highs approaching 83. Winds out of the southeast, 5 to 10 miles per hour. Partly cloudy skies again tonight. Lows dip down to about 56. A blend of clouds and sun tomorrow. Slight chance of rain showers. Highs around 81. I'm meteorologist Paul Trombley on KNSI. Right now, it's 57 degrees.
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0: with the Ox, rocking and rolling on this Tuesday broadcast. 1 hour from now, St. Cloud City Councilman Scott Brodeen joining us. He was one of the nay votes on permitting that wet house for chronic inebriates to be built in the middle of St. Cloud, right off Division, next to the or across the street from the Montessori School and church and behind the Walgreens. Why did he vote no? That was the majority vote. 4-3 was the vote, so they denied the building. I think it was unanimous approval by the Planning Commission. I assume that was simply because it met all the criteria, and so it was then it went to the City Council for a vote. So whatever the case, at the moment anyway, that proposal is on pause and or dead. We'll see. What were some of the nuances of it? And the reason I wanted to get Scott Brodeen on, first of all, he was cited in the KNSI news article about it, but also what he said regarding what we should be doing in St. Cloud rather than spending our time on these things. So all that coming up here 1 hour from now. Also, at some point, Tad Jude joining us, endorsed candidate for Secretary of State on the Republican side. And that's really where we kind of go back to about the convention that was over the weekend in Duluth, the Republican convention. One of the things I want to clarify, there was a report, was it Keith Ellison, I think, and I'm not sure if this was at the convention in Rochester, their convention, or after, but he criticized the Republican convention in Duluth for observing a moment of silence for Derek Chauvin. And I think you were saying, Terrible Todd, that even Tom Hauser from Channel 5 said he didn't see it.
1: Right.
0: I didn't see it. Now this, and then reading more about, and I said yesterday publicly that I didn't see it. I said, I didn't say it didn't happen. I just said, I didn't see it. I was unaware of it happening. And now reading about it, apparently some delegate from the floor got up to one of the microphones on the floor and made the motion almost immediately after they gaveled in for the morning. So I don't know. It was right away in the morning apparently on Saturday morning. I don't remember the gaveling in of the session on Saturday. I was on the premises well before 10 a.m. I don't recall why I would not have heard that. Maybe we were all talking and weren't paying attention. A lot of times, I mean, at the convention, really nobody pays close attention to what's going on unless there are candidates having their presentation speeches. Or the voting is taking place. Otherwise, it's just everybody's just talking amongst each other. 2,000 people in a big room or more. So when I said I didn't notice it, I didn't see it. Apparently, Hauser didn't see it. But again, it's possible. Maybe I wasn't actually in the actual arena, and if I was, I wasn't paying attention. Point is, it was not a big deal. And Danny Nadeau, the chair of the convention, was interviewed by Care 11. And he's like, look, it wasn't on the agenda. It wasn't something we planned. Anybody can come up to the microphones and make a motion and request something. Sometimes there are some things like this that are out of order for the rules, depending on when they happen. And Nadeau said this was in order because at that point there was nothing else being done. We just had gaveled in up apparently. And anybody can come up and make a motion. Well, somebody seconded the motion. And he even said that he recommended not doing it from the microphone, but he has no authority. He runs it. But he said, you know, I don't know what he said because I don't remember it. But he commented to the Care 11 that he recommended that we not do it, but that it is anybody's right as a delegate to walk up and do it. Somebody seconded it. Now, generally, when you walk up to the podium, you have to say who you are and what district you're from. Right, I'm Gern Blanston from Senate District 14. Whatever it is, but a lot of times they don't, and sometimes that gets kind of blown off. But taking a lot of heat for that, you know, taking a moment of silence for Derek Chauvin. So I would say that, you know, certainly we've learned now, and it's rather clear, rather objectively clear. How George Floyd died. Derek Chauvin did not murder him, pretty clear. Nevertheless, Derek Chauvin is not exactly Mr. Wonderful, and what he did do, I mean, not a lot of people are really saying it was awesome what Derek Chauvin did. Whatever the case, you are picking somebody who is persona non grata, making some sort of a political statement and impugning the entire Republican Party and all Republicans as being on that side of thinking that Derek Chauvin deserves recognition by the whole body. And that's what delegates don't understand. They don't get this. They don't get the optics of this. You want to call Derek Chauvin and tell him that you're sorry and that you support him all the way, that's one thing. But if you want to essentially paint all Republicans now with that brush by making that motion, are you thinking that that will then strengthen the chances for your endorsed candidates to get Democrat and independent votes? Like, do you not understand the prevalent emotion and thought about this guy? There's a time and a place and an avenue for what you're doing. That is not it. And that's what delegates, by the collective delegates, and I've been one for years, don't get me wrong, it was not this time, but that is what we as delegates don't get by and large. Lots of us, anyway. Not all of us. But that's the kind of crap that comes up from a convention like this that creates noise. Unforced errors. So, didn't need to happen. It did happen, so I stand corrected. I didn't say it didn't happen. I say I didn't notice it. I didn't see it. So, it must not have been a very big deal. Like, it wasn't like the whole convention revolved around a moment of silence for Derek Chauvin. Like, there wasn't Derek Chauvin, T-shirts and hats and advertisements running, you know, free Derek Chauvin. If that was mentioned, and apparently it was just nothing. So, whatever. Read into that what you want, but it gives the Democrats fodder and gives the media fodder, and now you have people talking about, I don't want to be a Republican because they're out there having a parade for their deifying Derek Chauvin. Like, okay. Meanwhile, the other side, of course, is deified George Floyd. I get the passion, I get the desire, but that's what they don't get. Sorry. Maybe everybody in your circle, you're at happy hour, you're at Thanksgiving dinner, whoever you're talking to, you're at church, and everybody is talking about how Derek Chauvin got a bum rap. Okay. But coming before the convention and doing this before God and the media and everybody else, when you're trying to get everybody to like you so you can win elections, just ill-advised. Sorry. But Danny Nadeau, the convention chair, said, hey, they have a right to do this. And they did. 320-251-1990 on the Boulder Tap House studio or text line. Also at the convention was Phil Parrish, who was running for governor again. He's run for other things. His support has been dwindling over the years, and to the point where he only got 60 votes for out of the 2,000 some delegates on the first ballot for governor, which kicked him out. Well, now Mike Lindell has decided that he is picking Phil Parrish for his lieutenant governor candidate, and was on with again. So does he? I mean, I had to track him down. They were more than willing to do the interview when they heard who I was. Oh, you're the Ox. Yeah, we want to talk to you. So that was cool. They wanted to talk to you, Hot Talk with the Ox listeners, through me. But they never reach out ever, and he's constantly on Steve Bannon's show, the War Room, and my friend John Frederick's show, the Outside the Beltway. These are East Coast, Washington, D.C. shows. There aren't any precious few voters in Minnesota that watch those shows. Some do. But you're talking to the whole country. You need Minnesota votes. But he did say this on Steve Bannon's show, and this is what he believes now moving forward into the primary.
1: If Lisa's out, I'm 15-point favorite over Kendall Qualls, everybody, to be the next governor candidate against to win the primary to go against Amy Klobuchar. And so that's big news.
0: That is big news, if that's what his polling shows. So is Mike Lindell 15 points up over Kendall Qualls right now. Is that what's going into it? If you heard the Lindell interview that I did that is now available, I'm sure wherever you get your podcast, social media, whatever, you can listen to that from Friday's show, Hot Talk with the Ox. I'm telling you, he makes a hell of a compelling case. When he talks about marketing, etc., everybody knows the name. That seems to be what wins in Minnesota. Really interesting to see where this candidacy is going to go. Lisa Damoth has an announcement coming up here at 11 o'clock. Don't know what it's going to be. We'll talk all about it tomorrow on Hot Talk with the Ox. But what a development here. Massive development. So we have the Phil Parrish interview from Hot Talk with the Ox. This was Thursday. If you want to just be reminded what Phil was all about when he, this was after the candidate forum in Duluth. Here is the Ox and Phil Parrish Thursday night.
2: Just audio, or
3: yeah, we could just do a quick hit here.
2: Can I see you for a second?
3: Yeah,
2: second.
3: You can hit that. Yeah, be right there.
0: As it happened, hold on here. Ladies and gentlemen, there we go. Hope I don't swear.
4: Did well.
5: Don't hold back. Tell us what you think.
3: Check 1, 2. Good.
0: There we go.
3: Philip Parrish, candidate for governor, just got done with the gubernatorial forum here Thursday night before the endorsing convention this weekend. First of all, Your theme, stop lying to us.
6: Right, exactly. Stop lying to us. Stop lying to the people. It's ridiculous. The level of propaganda that's used to turn us into these weak, everything's the end of the earth, to get us to do what? To pay more taxes and more fees. And where does the money actually go? And so all of this thieving and grifting has a backbone or a structure to it that is intentional. And it's meant to exploit us in our good nature.
3: And being part of the media, of course, I know present company excluded, but you did hammer on the media for a lot of the framing of questions, everything from boundary waters to abortion to all that.
6: Yes, absolutely, and I'll continue to do that because I'm asking media, and hopefully you've read some of my articles, but I'm a really good researcher and I'm a really good writer, and I'm fair-minded. I don't do things for the benefit of Democrats or Republicans. I do things for the benefit of people knowing the truth. And when you read my writings and you read my research and you understand the depth of my coverage of how people are being exploited and lied to, you'll see why that context is so important.
3: Tell me about the decision to go into the primary.
6: So this is something that I've written about a lot within party circles. I've noticed a pattern of behavior for many years. I've tried to advise party behind closed doors. I've tried to have internal conversations. But specific people that I call the donor class or the political class consistently refuse to understand that they've got it wrong. And the track record is there for the proof. 20, 30 years of losses, they've got to start thinking differently. And when we have people coming to our events, 80% of Minnesotans are coming to our events saying they don't want to be labeled Republican or Democrat. That's the truth. And they need to understand that what are we doing as a party to get a hold of that group of people, 80% of people that don't want to be labeled anymore. And nobody is doing anything about it except me.
3: It's an amazing theme that you've got, a campaign going. But for the first time I've known you for, we've covered your campaigns previously, but for the first time, I think you made mention of working for Steve Swigum, who was a personal hero of mine as well, one of the first, if you will, big-time politicians that I ever got to know and covered in the news. Tell me about the times of Swigum compared to now in politics.
6: So I was 16 years old, and I fell in love. I was in government class, and Steve came to talk to us, and I fell in love with our constitutional republic. I have a silly story I love to tell because it's so heartfelt. I actually sat down and figured out that I could run for president, what age I could, what year I could run. And I was disappointed because I had to wait an extra year because of the month of my birthday. So I got so excited about our constitutional republic because of Steve Swigum and government class and some of my involvement, to the extent that I actually have that journal in my keepsake box. A kid from nowhere could become a president. And that meant something to me. Those days, I believe, can come back where our children are inspired to be good leaders again.
3: Well, Phil Parrish, for governor, good luck in the campaign trail. Thanks for having time for us.
6: Thank you. God bless you all.
3: God bless you. Thank you.
0: And that's how it went at the convention Thursday night. Now the lieutenant governor candidate under the Mike Lindell for governor ticket, promising to run in the August primary. Wow. More from the election front next on Hot Talk with the Ox.
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0: This is the Ox. Welcome to Hot Talk with the Ox. Tad Jude, candidate for Secretary of State, endorsed candidate from over the weekend, with us in moments, kicking off hour two of our three-hour disco swing party. Looking forward to talking again to Tad. Last time we talked to him, I think he was probably a candidate for Attorney General 4 years ago. Is that possible? I think so. On the Boulder Tap House text line, 320-251-1990, regarding the Derek Chauvin motion from the floor on Saturday at the Republican convention that's getting all this attention. Jeremy texting in, the person who made the motion might have been paid to do it from Keith Ellison. Okay, that's a possible theory. Dave also texting in, Ox, is it at all possible that a lefty infiltrated the convention with the specific intent of making the George Floyd announcement? I'm going to proceed from an assumption. The answer is yes, it's possible. I'm going to proceed from the assumption, though, that Dave and Jeremy have not been to conventions. If you want to push back on this, you can. My opinion as a convention rat for the past quarter century plus, this is absolutely on parallel with, believable with, modus operandi of the hardcore Republican delegate. By and large, these are people who truly, like, believe the echo chamber that they live in is not only the majority thought in Minnesota, but that this is going to be the time that it's finally going to resonate with the bulk of the voters and they're going to agree with them finally. So it is not beyond the realm. I don't know how many people supported this, but it takes one person to make the motion. But apparently they had a vote on it and they did it. So it's just kind of the way you get all caught up in the emotion and lose sight of the pragmatism, if you will, in the election at these conventions.
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5: When you need to know.
6: Make California great again. I'm Dave Anthony, Fox News. That's what President Trump's calling for in a Truth Social post this morning. His polls open right now. He's backing Republican Steve Hilton for governor in California, and Hilton just told Fox Business,
7: we've got the chance to seriously change California, to get us off the track of this insane policy agenda we've had now for 16 years of the Democrats running everything.
6: He's facing dozens of candidates, including Democrats Javier Becerra and Tom Steyer.
8: Anyone who lives in California who's for Steve Hilton has got his head in the sand, because obviously Donald Trump's trying to hurt California.
6: The top two in today's runoff, voting rather, advanced to a runoff. Same thing in the Los Angeles mayor's race.
9: Incumbent LA Mayor Karen Bass calling challenger Spencer Pratt a reality TV star villain with no track record.
10: I'm not sure he's ever had a job other than reality TV.
9: Pratt, a registered Republican, has criticized Bass's leadership after losing his home in the deadly Palisades fire.
11: You could actually be more effective on food apps rating than you can to complain about anything in the city.
9: Bass also faces progressive challenger, L.A. City Council member Nithya Raman.
6: That's Fox's Kristen Goodwin. There are also primaries today in Iowa, New Jersey, and New Mexico, Montana, and South Dakota. The day after President Trump talked to Israel's prime minister and Hezbollah, saying both sides agreed to stop fighting in Lebanon, they have not.
5: A father and his two children are said to be among the dead after an Israeli drone hit a car in Lebanon south. Hezbollah, meanwhile, fired dozens of rockets into northern Israel.
6: Fox's Jonathan Savage. Ron State Media is reporting they've stopped talking to mediators over Israeli actions in Lebanon, but the president has suggested a deal with Iran to end the conflict could happen this week. President Trump has also just named the new acting director of national intelligence, Bill Pulte, who already has two other jobs he'll keep doing, adding DNI to his roles as director of the Federal Housing Finance Agency and chairman of Freddie Mac and Fannie Mae. 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
13: KNSI News time is 9:02. Mostly sunny skies today with a high in the low 80s. Your full KNSI forecast is on the way in moments. Good morning, I'm Jennifer Leverins. A divided St. Cloud City Council voted down a supportive housing project at Monday night's meeting. Councilmember Tammy Calhoun was one of three who backed the 40-unit complex for extremely low-income people living with issues such as mental illness and chemical dependency, saying her vote came down to what she's seen firsthand at Center City Housing's River Heights property.
14: I don't see visually that they're vagrants. They're in their home. They're excited to be in their home and be settled.
13: Calhoun says she still believes St. Cloud has a need for permanent supportive housing. Critics felt the space so close to a Montessori school wasn't the right spot. The St. Joseph City Council approving two new studies centered around analyzing public safety infrastructure to examine the amount of space required for a new police station, to expand its current fire hall, and construct a new refueling station for its vehicles. Because the current police station shares a joint facility with City Hall, Police Chief Dwight Vandenstein said building a new station would give City Hall more room to expand.
15: However, if you remove the police department from this equation, City Hall can expand onto our side. Even some of our areas like locker rooms, staff can use it. Our evidence room, if we remove that and put it into our new PD, they can use it for voting machines and other stuff.
13: The city will partner with an architectural firm on one study. The other will be a collaboration between that firm and a real estate and reconstruction firm. Both will analyze upgrades to the fire hall and space required for the new station and City Hall. Local artists have until June 30th to put their work on a Great River Regional Library card. The library system is taking submissions all month for a design contest open to anyone living in Benton, Morrison, Sherburn, Stearns, Todd, or Wright counties. Each entry should answer the prompt, "Why do you love your library?" and will be judged on creativity and design. Learn more at knsiradio.com. This look at news is brought to you by North Risk Partners. For more on these and other stories, visit knsiradio.com, which is also where you can sign up for the daily newsletter and cast your vote daily in our America 250 listener poll on the moments that shaped our nation. I'm Jennifer Leverins, KNSI News.
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12: 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Now your local forecast from the Hanson Paving Weather Center.
19: Sunshine mixed with clouds at times today, with daytime highs approaching 83. Winds out of the southeast, 5 to 10 miles per hour. Partly cloudy skies again tonight. Lows dip down to about 56. A blend of clouds and sun tomorrow. Slight chance of rain showers. Highs around 81. I'm meteorologist Paul Trombley on KNSI. Currently, it's 63 degrees.

This is the Ox. Welcome to Hot Talk with the Ox, hour two of our three-hour disco swing party already well underway, and we're eagerly anticipating hour three because we kick things off with the West Side Liquor Wine Line and Jeff Anderson. Find out what wine Jeff has picked out, and then call with your wines of the week. Always a fun highlight of the week. As we continue our conversation about the conventions that were over the weekend and the ongoing developments, massive developments in Minnesota politics since we last chatted just 22 hours ago. And going to be another big day tomorrow, certainly, as we'll be unpacking what is sure to be an interesting press conference with the Speaker of the House and gubernatorial candidate Lisa Daymuth and her running mate Ryan Wilson. That press conference scheduled for 11 o'clock today, right after Hot Talk with the Ox is over. I am expecting the announcement to be that they are going to run in the primary, despite saying they would not if they didn't get the endorsement. Now being green-lighted by the chairman of the party, saying, yep, due to the irregularities of the voting, I get why people might not trust it. Therefore, green light for any candidate to say, I'm not abiding by the endorsement, regardless what promises they may have made going into it. I, Dan the Ox Oxner, host of Hot Talk with the Ox, frequenter of political conventions and attending the conventions over the weekend, the convention, the one in Duluth, will say that that is fair. That's a fair statement by the party chairman. There is no reason to absolutely believe the results of the convention voting. I would say 90. I'm going to give it 95%. Like if I were to say a 95, I give it a 95% accuracy. 5% possibility that it wasn't. And if my entire political future is on the line for this, and it's me in that seat, plus I believe that I'm the best candidate to win in November, I'm absolutely announcing that I'm going to the primary, regardless what I announced before going into the convention, for sure. And you got to put yourself in that situation. You can't tell me that you wouldn't do the same thing.

0: they are legitimately the endorsed candidate and probably shouldn't be challenged by any of the other people that were running. One of those people is Tad Jude. Tad Jude was running for Secretary of State, is running, got the endorsement. One of the veterans, they're all veterans, all the endorsed candidates are veterans for the Republicans, kind of a thing that they were excited about touting up, especially at the last closing of the convention on Saturday. Now joins us, Tad Jude. Welcome to Hot Talk with the Ox, and congratulations, sir.
1: Thank you, Ox. It was an exciting convention, and we've got the aftermath. So yeah. we're wrapping up all the filings today, and we've gotten on the campaign trail. The campaign has begun.
0: Yeah, and again, as I mentioned, you know, there were some, you know, obviously the gubernatorial debate and the Senate debate were very contentious. Close races, and I mean, relatively respectful compared to other years. But then there's races like your race, the auditor's race, certainly the attorney general race. Pretty clear who had the support of the delegates and thus got the endorsement. So, big thing, Tad, then, let me ask you, last time we interviewed, probably you were running for attorney general with the best slogan ever, make crime illegal again. You've pivoted to running for Secretary of State. Tell me about what made you do that and why you think you're going to win in November.
1: Well, one of the reasons we're going to win is people are fed up with fraud. I mean, people, the taxpayers in Minnesota obviously want to help people that don't have a place to live or give food to children that don't have food. You know, they want to support the social programs that we have, but they want to make sure that they work and that the money that goes from your taxes to help people in need actually gets to the people in need. And we've had so much fraud in Minnesota that, the money ends up going to places like Kenya or going to high-end homes or cars or whatever and not to the needy. And people are fed up with that. So we want to get our money back. We want to get our flag back. We want to get our elections back. And that's why I'm running.
0: Amen. So tell me about then, if you will, the strategy to win. I'll get right to that if I can. This has been, you know, largely an invisible office. Unfortunately, everybody pays attention to the governor. We're going to be watching rather extensively the attorney general's race. I think Keith Ellison is a very unpopular. He almost lost 4 years ago to Jim Schultz. Even the auditor, Ryan Wilson just about became the auditor. So now that's an open seat going in. Steve Simon's kind of a juggernaut. Yeah. Do you exploit him or how does that factor into the campaign?
1: I think a poor record. He's been there 12 years. You know, Steve Simon has been Secretary of State for 12 years, and he'd like to come off as Mr. Rogers, you know, that type of thing.
0: Yep.
1: And, that's just, I think a demeanor he'd love to have. But the problem is his record doesn't match that. You go to the Save America Act. He's been fighting the Save America Act, which basically would require people to have a photo ID to go vote. And, make sure they're citizens, make sure they're still alive, those type of things. and he's been fighting that on the national level. And we're just going to have to come in and pass a bill that I would term the Save Minnesota Act. And it would have many of the same provisions as the Save America Act, but it would be on a state level. And beyond that, I think he's just kind of gotten to the point where he's out of touch with people, and nothing demonstrates that better. It's a symbolic thing than his version of the state flag. And a lot of cities, a lot of counties across Minnesota are refusing to fly the Simon flag. And, that's never happened in the history of the state. I mean, we've been a state for 160 some years, and it's never happened where cities and counties have refused to fly the official state flag, and that's Simon's flag. And I'm finding that, it's just a symbolic issue of how

0: of touch our Secretary of State and the DFL party in general has been with the public, you know, mainstream Minnesotans, working people.
1: It is illegitimate, the flag, no question, objectively, I think. And also, let me get to the Save America Act, whatever the photo ID and all that. This is polling independents, Democrats, Republicans. I mean, you're looking at 80% plus. That is one item I think that you're going to get. I mean, you could just focus on that, right, and get a ton of independent votes for sure, and even some Democrat votes maybe.
0: Yeah, absolutely. Yeah, I mean, it's becoming commonplace to fight fraud more than anything else, to have a photo ID, to go into Costco or certainly go flying on an airplane. You know, it's a fairly standard procedure now to have a photo ID. And when it comes to your most fundamental right, your right to vote, you want to have confidence that it's being done properly. I mean, you've had all this discussion of the convention up in Duluth, and you know, people raise questions about voting and stuff. You can see where you need to trust the vote so that we have valid elections. And it's just a fundamental right and expectation of democracy and our republic that we have votes that you can have confidence in. And that's what the Save America Act is intended to do. That's what we're trying to do with a Save Minnesota Act. And that would be just to have a photo ID to go vote. And you know, make sure you're a legal U.S. citizen. And make sure you're over 18 years old. And make sure you're still alive.
1: Can you fog a mirror? Right. Not a high bar.
0: Yeah. Those are, you know, just basic things you want to ensure so that people can have confidence when they go vote that your vote in Stearns County or Benton County or Wright County, Sherburne County, it counts the same as a vote in Hennepin County.
1: Amen.
0: That's something we can do in the Secretary of State's office.
1: Amen. So Tad Jude for Secretary of State, now the endorsed candidate. Tell me about your previous elected experience. Were you in the House? Were you an elected official for a while?
0: Yes, I was in the Minnesota House. I was in the Minnesota Senate, ended up a county commissioner, and a district court judge. When I was a district court judge, I was in the 10th district. That's 8 counties. It includes Sherburne County and Wright County. It did not include Stearns or Benton, but it took in a lot of central Minnesota, and I'd hear all kinds of cases, you know, civil and criminal cases with or without juries, and you know, you apply the Constitution, you apply the law, and then you look at the facts, and that's basically what a court case is. You know, you take the facts of a case and what can be proven up in court. And then you apply the Constitution and apply the law to it. And I enjoyed that, but that's what I'd do as Secretary of State. I'd have to be nonpartisan. I'd want to make sure that we had both parties involved in absentee ballot boards and any election judges representing both parties, and that we would just have an impartial, fair result.
1: Tad Jude, you were elected to those offices that you just mentioned as a Democrat, if I'm not mistaken.
0: Right.
1: Now you have seen the light somehow. What is it that brought you over to the good side?
0: Well, it had to do with, you know, I think if you look at how I was actually born in St. Cloud, believe it or not, and then grew up in Wright County. And back in the day, working men and women, by and large, would tend to be Democrat. And the Rockefellers and Bloombergs, you know, the Daytons, they would tend to be Republicans. And it's flipped. Pretty much as, you know, I think at least inverted to a great extent. If you happen to be a working person, somebody who works with their hands, mainstream Minnesotan, you tend to be Republican. And today, you know, the Rockefellers and the Bloombergs and the Daytons, they tend to be liberal Democrats. So, you know, I come from more of the mainstream working people who work with their hands. And I think that's kind of where I find myself on the, you know, on the Republican side of the ledger. And one of the bills I did work on in the legislature did have to do with protecting unborn children. And that was to make sure that criminal law would protect unborn children, because at the time, if a woman were assaulted and was expecting and the unborn child died, you know, there'd be no criminal consequences to that. Today, it's a homicide because of a bill I chief authored. And, you know, that is one of the reasons I'm a Republican, too. It does value, I think, meaningful life and human life in a meaningful way. And that's reflected in Minnesota criminal law now. And it's one of the values of the Republican Party.
1: And back in your day as a Democrat, there were tons of pro-life Democrats, especially from central Minnesota.
0: Oh, absolutely. Absolutely. You know, obviously it's not particularly, it wasn't a partisan issue to protect unborn children or vulnerable human life. And unfortunately, it's gotten to be a little more partisan as an issue, but I think it's a value that's cherished by people, and particularly, family values that we want to maintain and put forward for the future.
1: Well, Ted, it's exciting to run for Secretary of State. You got a big, big job ahead of you, a statewide race. Now, you did get the endorsement, so I'm assuming you're off and running, heading out. I'm looking at the Secretary of State website. Looks like you're the only candidate that has filed for the Republican seat there, and we have until 5 o'clock today to see that close. Then, have you heard any rumblings from some of your other challengers that they're going to run in the primary?
0: You know, I don't expect there'll be a primary, but
1: yeah, I've heard nothing.
0: Anybody can run.
1: Yeah, I've heard nothing.
0: Anybody can run. Anybody can file, and I guess everybody's waiting until 5 o'clock tonight to see how all the races fill out. But I appreciate the time on your program, and people are welcome to go to my website to get more information, tadjude.com.
1: Awesome, sir. Well, good luck on the...
0: T-A-D-J-U-D-E.
1: Yep, T-A-D. T-A-D-J-U-D-E, just like it sounds, tadjude.com. Good luck on the campaign trail. Don't be a stranger. Stop in anytime. Glad to have you, sir.
0: Okay, thank you, Ox.
1: Ted Jude, bye. Candidate for Secretary of State for Minnesota, the endorsed candidate from over the weekend. Yeah, unopposed at this point. I say that because if you start looking at the, but it's all, they're all on the Secretary of State's website. Oddly enough, the Steve Simon website. But if you look at some of the other races, for instance, for U.S. Senator, right, we're hearing the Adam Schwarzy, Michelle Tafoya race, where Michelle Tafoya did not get the endorsement. She didn't think she was going to get the endorsement. Nobody thought she was going to get the endorsement. She was doing it as a courtesy to try to just let the delegates know, I believe, that she was sincere about it and that she was not ignoring them. She didn't get the endorsement, but they went like five ballots or something, so it was not just an up and down. However, it is not a Michelle Tafoya versus Adam Schwarzy battle. It's a Cynthia Gale, Ahmad Hassan, Joyce Lacey, Patrick Monroe, Tom Weiler, Michelle Tafoya, and Adam Schwarzy race, because all of those people have officially filed with the Secretary of State's office to run as a Republican for U.S. Senate. So again, these conventions, okay, it was the convention, but none of these people were there that I'm aware of at the convention. Tom Weiler was. I don't know that the others were there at all. I don't remember seeing them at the convention. So, you know, these primaries are real, even if they're not getting a lot of high profile. But in the Tad Jude race for Secretary of State, there's nobody else that's registered. Interesting how that works. More on this. Any other big announcements coming up before the show is over? And also, good thing they voted no, 4-3 vote to not allow a 40-unit wet house for chronic inebriates right in the middle of St. Cloud, across the street from a school and a church behind a drugstore. That next on Hot Talk with the Ox.
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0: with the Ox on this Tuesday, 320-251-1990 on the Boulder Tap House studio or text line. Two ways to reach the program today. A lot of texts coming in. We'll get to those here when we can. That'll be coming up at some point. Then the Westside Liquor Wine Line and subsequent Wine Line coming up also in just over a half hour. That's always fun. And who knows what else is going to come up. We have Marco Rubio testifying on Capitol Hill about the war in Iran, China, etc. We may have a chance to go to carry some of that live as it's happening. But closer to home in St. Cloud, disaster was averted. A 4-3 vote preventing the building of another wet house for chronic inebriates right in the middle of town. One of the dissenting votes, Councilman Scott Brodine, cited in a KNSI news article. Joining us next on Hot Talk with the Ox.
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2: KNSI news time is 9:30. Mostly sunny with a high in the low 80s today. Your full KNSI forecast is on the way in moments. Good morning, I'm Jennifer Leverenz. A longtime Minnesota sports writer has died. Larry Fitzgerald Sr. spent more than 45 years with the Minnesota Spokesman Recorder. His family announced the death via social media. His son, Larry Fitzgerald Jr., is set for induction into the Pro Football Hall of Fame later this summer. The younger Fitzgerald remembered his father on social media, calling him the rock of our family. No cause was given. Fitzgerald was 71. Several fire departments responded to a wildfire on the north side of Birch Bay on Burntside Lake near Ely. The fire has burned an estimated 30 acres of U.S. forestry land as of Monday night. It started at an intersection before moving into a heavily wooded area. Evacuations are underway as a precaution. At last check, the fire had not destroyed any structures. Investigators are working to determine a cause. The city of Sartell missed out on nearly $23 million in bonding money from the state this last session. So officials are heading back to the drawing board.
3: We have a plan of $40 million in infrastructure that will be done in the city of Sartell between 2027 and 2034. That $22.7 million is part of that. What it simply means is that we'll need to do that out of our own pocket versus obtaining state funding for that.
2: Mayor Ryan Fitsum says the money will be used to fix certain city roads, leading to its healthcare hub to spur future growth, adding the plan will be implemented without resulting in tax increases for residents. And free summer meals are back for kids across the St. Cloud area. The Boys and Girls Clubs of Central Minnesota teaming up with the U.S. Department of Agriculture for the Summer Food Service Program with breakfast and a snack at the Kid Stop sites and an afternoon snack and dinner at the clubs. The program runs Monday through Friday through August 21st and is free to every enrolled child. For the full list of sites and serving times, go to knsiradio.com. 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I'm Jennifer Leverenz, KNSI News.
1: When you need to know, your weather is on KNSI. Now your local forecast from the Hanson Paving Weather Center.
4: Sunshine mixed with clouds at times today, with daytime highs approaching 83. Winds out of the southeast, 5 to 10 miles per hour. Partly cloudy skies again tonight. Lows dip down to about 56. A blend of clouds and sun tomorrow. Slight chance of rain showers. Highs around 81. I'm meteorologist Paul Probley on KNSI. Currently, it's 63 degrees.
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0: Hot talk with the Ox on this Tuesday. Not just any Tuesday, but the deadline for filing for office. Who's going to run?
1: Ha-ha.
0: 5 o'clock. That's the deadline. Some people push it to the limit. So we won't know, really, probably until the showtime tomorrow. But after 5 o'clock, it's all over but the crying. Remember, Now I'm forgetting. One of the, remember the what was his name now? Was it Corey? Oh, anyway, he was running as, he was going to be an independent candidate for governor. And did a huge press conference. I was there for it. Was on my show a ton of times.
2: Corey Hepala?
0: Hepala, yeah. You remember that?
2: Yep.
0: Really neat guy. It was a neat candidate idea. Had lots of people behind him that were established politicians, other people not so much, and it was really exciting. Two boneheaded moves that he made, though. One was getting his picture taken in front of the cathedral in St. Paul. Apparently, his staffers thought it was the Capitol, because everybody gets their picture taken in front of the Capitol. So that was awkward. And then the other one was he didn't know he had to have petitions signed and filed by the deadline. So when the deadline came and went, he wasn't on the ballot. Oops. Other than that, most people understand that they do have to file. 5 o'clock is the deadline, and that's pretty absolute. So who knows what's going to happen, but we'll have lots to talk about certainly tomorrow on the show again regarding this election. Meanwhile, back at Super Friends headquarters, the cities continue their normal business. City of St. Cloud voting last night, among other things. You know, that these things get the headlines. There's other stuff that they're working on. But some of these sexy issues, like whether or not to build another 40-unit wet house for chronic inebriates, can't believe we keep going through this time and time again. They voted no. It was a close vote, 4-3. One of the folks voting against it was Scott Brodeen in the majority vote. Scott, Councilman Brodeen, welcome to Hot Talk with the Ox, sir.
3: Hey, Ox. Thanks for having me. It's a pleasure being on with you. You're a true patriot, and so are your listeners.
0: Well, God bless you for that, sir. Right back at you. And appreciate the vote, I think, yesterday. Not again, I didn't sit through all these briefings, so I don't know. I mean, maybe I would feel differently about it had I done so. But looking at it and having the knowledge that I do of this project, you had made a comment, I think, to KNSI News. It's published on the KNSI News page that St. Cloud should be focusing on, you know, like getting businesses here instead of keeping building these housing for, I'll say the word, ne'er-do-wells. Tell me about your vote and what you heard of this project and why you voted no.
3: Right. Well, yeah, I did. I mentioned we heard a lot throughout the whole night of, you know, we need this many housing, this many units. We need more housing for homeless. We need this. We need this. And I just said, no, we don't. There's a difference between need and demand. You might have a demand for housing because different communities ship people from all around up to here. And you know, we don't have hard data to back that up. But, you know, I've spoken with county commissioners and mayors, and it's known. And so, yes, there's a demand because we keep being the area that other communities say, well, we'll just send them to St. Cloud. They do it well. And so there may be demand, but yes, that's not what we need. We need to be focusing on businesses. We need to be focusing on our residents and homeowners that are here and not chase them out. I mean, they were looking at basically prioritizing, you know, 40 homeless individuals over hundreds of homeowners. That just didn't seem logical.
0: Yeah, and what I was going to say is how much of the decision was location? Like if this was out somewhere away from everybody, would that have had a different debate, if you will? Because here it is right in the middle of everything, right across from a Montessori school. I drive by there every day. So does half the population, right, of central Minnesota.
3: Right.
0: And really, we're going to deal with this. It's right in the middle of everything. Is that the right place for it? Was that a factor?
3: It certainly was. I mean, I went around, talked to businesses, talked to people around there. And like you mentioned, being close to a school and two pharmacies, you know, you got CVS and Walgreens right there. And the people that go to pharmacies. Yes, normal people go there. People take medication for all kinds of things. But a lot of people are older or sick. And, you know, having that population right there didn't seem to make sense. And close to a grocery store. And like you said, the main drag right there on Division. Location definitely was an issue that played into my no vote.
0: So I'm gonna extend this a little bit and say, you know, generally, like when you create housing, when you build things like this, the idea is to then help the businesses in the area flourish, hopefully help real estate prices go up, et cetera. My guess is not a lot of the people in that building, should it happen to be built and would be living there, would be Byerly's customers.
3: I would say that that's probably a correct assessment. Yeah, I did ask the city center housing lady how many, because she had talked about people having jobs. Mm-hmm. And so I just said, well, how many of your existing, River Edge that is like this complex, how many of those folks have jobs? And she said about 3 to 5. So maybe 10-ish percent, you know, of that 40 units. So, yeah, they're not going to be boosting the local economies.
0: Wow. And in the story, I also read from KNSIRadio.com that the average residence stay for these people, these homeless, unemployed people, 5 years.
3: Yeah.
0: Holy cow. So they're not transitioning into something permanent. This is going to be home for a while.
3: It's kind of a long-term crutch, and I think I used the terminology a crutch last night, whether that's overly negative or not. But, yeah, they're not rushing off to, hey, we're going to be stable for a year and get some history and get some jobs. For the most part, they're saying, hey, we're living here. We pay a third of our income, which we just talked about is very likely zero, and we have everything that we need. We have a roof over our head and we can continue to, you know, drink and do drugs. There's no sobriety requirements. And why would we move on? We got made here.
0: Yeah, it's amazing to me to see this thing happening. And the fact that I got voted down on, if it was close, 4-3, to your other point then, it seems like we hear other communities, you know, flourishing with economic development. What we hear about St. Cloud are all these zero barrier homeless drunk houses that are being built all over or wanting to be built all over the place. Your notion that we should be spending time with other economic development. Are you satisfied with what St. Cloud is doing in that department, or is that a real problem right now?
3: Well, I would like to see more. I would like to find ways that we can incentivize businesses, manufacturing, whatever types of businesses, to come and set up shop in St. Cloud versus Sartell, Sauk Rapids, St. Joe. You know, not to talk down on those communities, but I'm on the St. Cloud City Council, so I would like to see business here that could help us thrive, that could lower the tax base for the normal tax-paying citizen. Mm-hmm. But we need to lower tax overall, otherwise these businesses aren't going to look at St. Cloud as their number one stop to go.
0: Maybe as important or maybe more important, and I know in your short time on the city council you've heard this, certainly in my quarter century here covering the news I've heard this ad nauseum, and that is, yeah, taxes are one thing, but it's the cooperation from the city, the permitting, the the delays, the attention to these developments seems to be really lacking in St. Cloud, a disease that we have had since even long before I came to town. How big of an issue is that, and can anybody ever solve that problem here?
3: Well, that's the million-dollar question. We are talking about right now, it got postponed until August. They're talking about building fee increases, and I wasn't a big fan of that because I think that would thwart more than benefit. Also not a big fan of so-and-so is going to build, and if we're not covering costs, which I'll come back to that in a second, if we're not covering costs, then it's going to get passed on to all of the taxpayers who aren't building. Okay, so that doesn't make sense either. Okay. But what I need and want to see from the city is how the proposed fee increases directly correlate to the actual cost of the service. That's what the state law says, that it needs to directly, not correlate, but it needs to be the same. So when the city says, well, 25% goes into our redevelopment fund, that's not really allowed. So, I mean, we'll talk to the city attorney about that, get her 2 cents on it, and this upcoming discussion and vote in August may be a unique one as well.
0: Should be a big deal. Well, Brodine, I appreciate your time. And final thought on this wet house. Is it dead? Now, does this go away, or are they going to regroup and come back with some other type of nuances to try to get it approved?
3: Well, this one is done. I think it was a solid win for the city, and it'd be wonderful if they became more common. I mean, we know I've kind of been standing alone on certain things. It would be wonderful if the wins were common rather than the outliers. So I'm just really urging people to remember this with the upcoming elections. You know, remember who listened to the people and who stood for the homeowners and businesses. And but as far as city center housing, you know, apartments for homeless, it's dead as of now. They'd have to start from scratch and come back.
0: Excellent. All right, Scott, thanks. Appreciate it, sir.
3: Thank you, sir. Have a great day.
0: Councilman Scott Brodine, City Council, St. Cloud. Yep, stop that one anyway. I mean, how many of these can you have? Like, it's one thing to go along with, okay, maybe this is an all right deal. By the way, the other thing is, forgive me for being petty on this, but the name of the proposed, the name of the proposed complex was Elm Ridge. There is no topographical change in any way, shape, or form. I mean, it is flat as a pancake for miles from this location. There's no ridge. They just make stuff up, right? All right. Sorry, I mean, that's just kind of petty. Going live to Washington, D.C., Marco Rubio, Secretary of State, talking about the negotiations with Iran, our relationship with China. On the hot seat, we may be able to go live to some of that next on Hot Talk with the Ox.
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0: This is the Ox. Welcome to Hot Talk with the Ox. Yes, it's Tuesday. Big Tuesday, not just the Westside Liquor Wine Line and subsequent Wine Line moments away, kicking off hour three of our three-hour disco swing party, but also it is the final day for filing for office for all basically elected offices in Minnesota. City council, everything from city council to U.S. Senate to governor, etc. So 5 o'clock is the deadline for that. The requirements vary. Some require signatures, some require money, some require both. So it's not something that somebody can just randomly, oftentimes, just decide to go do. They kind of have to have things organized and ready to go. But after 5 o'clock, it's all over, so we'll see who is going to emerge. We'll have that for you tomorrow on Hot Talk with the Ox. A little over an hour away from a press conference with Lisa Damoth and Ryan Wilson for governor. Will they or won't they run in a primary after being green-lighted by the party chair after the not fully, if you will, believable, valid, trustworthy voting over the weekend endorsing. So we'll see what they're going to do. That'll be certainly a huge thing. Odds are, in my opinion, just for me, not a gambling guy, and my political predictions are always wrong, but I would predict that they're going to run, despite not getting the endorsement over the weekend. But who knows? I never know what's in people's heads sometimes, and whatever. So we'll see. But right now, we have Marco Rubio before a Senate committee. Can we listen in on this for a second here, Terrible Todd?
1: Sure.
0: Okay, let's go to Washington, D.C. here on Hot Talk with the Ox.
2: The regional bureaus, and through it, by extension, the embassies, to play a leading role in economic diplomacy. And so I would argue that virtually every engagement I have with a foreign leader involves some economic component to it. Great. And I would say if you talk to our chargés and our ambassadors around the world, I would say more than 50% of their engagements now have to do with economic matters, and they involve one of two things. Either A, finding creative opportunities. In essence, the host country will say to them, we have these areas, these industries of investment, and the embassies will take an active role working with the bureau to identify American companies who could potentially go down there and see if there's an opportunity for them. And the second is what you just pointed to, and that is protecting existing American investments. Because the point we make with everyone we interact with is you can't ask for American investment into your countries when you have a history of expropriating, exactly, of takings, and in some cases, it's a local official that's trying to extort an American business and say, hey, I'm the sheriff or I'm the local police officer. If you don't pay us, your workers won't show up to work tomorrow. We have problems like that as well around the world that involve the local level, and it's become a leading part of our diplomacy. And it's happening at the embassy level, which is where I think it really needs to be led.
3: That's where your field generals are. And
0: nobody's ever talking about that.
3: And you know you've got support on a bipartisan basis here in the Congress to move this forward. Thank you, Mr. Secretary.
4: Thank you, Senator Hagerty. Senator Kane.
5: Thank you, Mr. Chair. Thanks to Senator Hagerty for mentioning our work together in Philippines and Mexico. Mr. Secretary, you won't be surprised that I'm going to ask you about the Western Hemisphere. You and I traded the gavel and the ranking on the Western Hemisphere subcommittee when you were on this committee, and that was good, productive work. I want to ask you about Operation Southern Spear, the operation to strike boats in the Pacific and the Caribbean that dozens of operations have now killed more than 200 people.
0: Bad guys.
5: Have you been involved as Secretary of State or National Security Advisor in discussion about the targeting criteria that are used to decide which boats we should strike?
2: No, but not because I've avoided it, but because those are largely legal decisions, right?
5: But if you haven't been involved in discussion, as the National Security Advisor, are you aware of what the targeting criteria are?
2: Yeah, I mean, they go through it. So every strike has a legal officer on the deck that has to make a determination about whether the call is legal or not. And this is done by the Department of War, the way it's been done in other theaters around the world.
5: Here's what I want to ask you about. So you're generally aware of the targeting criteria. I know what the targeting criteria are because of briefings I've had in this committee and the Armed Services Committee. It's all been in classified. And I'm not allowed to discuss the targeting criteria because they've only been shared in classified. But I don't think I'm prohibited from describing things that aren't targeting criteria. So I'll give you an obvious example. Everyone on the boat is right-handed. That's not a targeting criteria. It would be ridiculous.
2: Everyone on the boat is what?
5: Everybody on the boat is right-handed. That's not a targeting criteria. It's obviously not a targeting criteria. It would be improper for it to be a targeting criteria. Here's one that's not so obvious and that surprised me. There's evidence of narcotics on the boat. That is not a targeting criteria. I have been briefed on Southern Spear since the first operation on September 2 and most recently within the last couple of weeks, and I've asked again and again, have the targeting criteria changed? No, they have not. What are their criteria? Here's what they are. I can't describe it here. But the presence of narcotics on the boat has never been a targeting criteria. Would you have any ability to explain? And the administration could have picked that as a targeting criteria.
0: Interesting, Tim Kaine. We'll leave it go at that as we come up on the Westside Liquor Wine Line moments away on Hot Talk.
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10: Iran can't hide behind a shield. I'm Dave Anthony, Fox News. Secretary of State Marco Rubio just told senators that at a hearing, and that this is why the U.S. and Israel went on the attack. Iran's plans to secure a nuclear program if they built weapons.
2: They were going to build for themselves so many missiles, so many drones, so many conventional weapons, including a navy, that at that point, there's nothing you could do about it.
10: Well, now Rubio says Iran's ready to negotiate and make a deal with a blockade around its port still in place.
2: There is the prospect before us, which could happen today, it could happen tomorrow, it could happen next week.
10: Complicating that, another day of Israeli attacks on Hezbollah militants in Lebanon that's reportedly killed 8 civilians, while Hezbollah launched more rockets and drones into Israel. And Fox's Jeff Paul reports from Dubai.
11: Iran has yet to respond to the latest proposal that was sent to Tehran by the U.S. And given what's happening in Lebanon, negotiators in Iran appear to be in a huge hurry. In fact, Tehran has said if the strikes in Lebanon don't stop, there is a high probability of the current U.S.-Iran ceasefire ending.
10: Back to that Senate hearing, Democrat Jeanne Shaheen's critical.
12: Why does the Strait of Hormuz remain closed? Why is gas up $1.50? Why did 13 American service members lose their lives in this war?
10: She's also demanding answers on the U.S. handling of Ukraine, hours after another Russian drone and missile bombardment killing at least 18 civilians.
12: Congress passed support for Ukraine. The administration has slow-walked it.
10: There's a new acting director of national intelligence, Bill Pulte, takes over while continuing to do his other jobs, leading Fannie Mae and Freddie Mac and directing the Federal Housing Finance Agency.
13: President Trump says Pulte has deep experience managing the most sensitive matters in America and managing $10 trillion at Fannie Mae and Freddie Mac. Pulte replaces Tulsi Gabbard, who announced her resignation last month following her husband's rare cancer diagnosis.
10: Fox's Jared Halpern. It's primary day in 6 states. The closest watch races in California as Republican candidates try to make runoffs for governor and for mayor in Los Angeles. 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
14: KNSI News Time is 10:02. Mostly sunny skies with a high in the low 80s today. Your full KNSI forecast is on the way in moments. Good morning, I'm Jennifer Leverins. The location of a proposed St. Cloud housing complex just across the street from a preschool was a sticking point for neighbors who fought successfully against it Monday night. The city council voted 4-3 to block the 40-unit Elm Ridge Apartments on 25th Avenue North. Critics say it's the right idea, but the wrong location, and worried about small children and young students seeing or hearing things they shouldn't be exposed to. The complex would have served extremely low-income people who've experienced homelessness or who are living with mental health or chemical dependency issues. The city of St. Joseph will be taking a closer look at how to better their public safety infrastructure after the council approved 2 new studies to analyze upgrades to its fire hall and the space required for constructing both a new police station and a refueling station. Police Chief Dwight Fannenstein said one key upgrade to the fire hall is finding ways to protect its firefighters.
15: Another thing that's really come to fruition lately has been firefighter health with all the carcinogens and stuff like that that cause cancer and stuff. So they're really talking about decontamination when firefighters come in and stuff like that. People didn't think about that years ago. And so we obviously want our firefighters as safe as we want our officers as well.
14: Fannenstein added that the fire hall has been in need of significant upgrades for a while, such as building more bays for its trucks, including more office space. The Great River Regional Library is asking artists to channel their inner Andy Warhol, with the prize being a spot on a library card. The library is running a design contest throughout June built around the question, "Why do you love your library?" Entries will be judged on creativity, design, and how well the artist answers it. There will be four winners, one each from the youth, teen, adult, and library staff categories. Anyone living in Benton, Morrison, Sherburn, Stearns, Todd, or Wright counties may enter. Learn more at knsiradio.com. This look at news brought to you by North Risk Partners. For more on these and other stories, visit knsiradio.com, where you can also cast your vote daily in our America 250 listener poll on the moments that shaped our nation. I'm Jennifer Leverins, KNSI News.
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9: 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Now your local forecast from the Hanson Paving Weather Center.
19: Sunshine mixed with clouds at times today, with daytime highs approaching 83. Winds out of the southeast, 5 to 10 miles per hour. Partly cloudy skies again tonight. Lows dip down to about 56. A blend of clouds and sun tomorrow. Slight chance of rain showers. Highs around 81. I'm meteorologist Paul Probley on KNSI. Currently, it's 70 degrees.

0: This is the Ox. Welcome to Hot Talk with the Ox, hour three on this impactful Tuesday broadcast. Marco Rubio still fielding questions from his former fellow senators, talking about foreign relations with whatnot, China and Iran and whatnot. We'll get back to that maybe if it's still going on for the last half hour of the show today. But we got lots of texts coming in on the Boulder Tap House text line also regarding the filing deadline for office today at 5 o'clock. Also the conventions, Democrat, Republican, that were over the past weekend, etc. And if that's not enough, Terrible Todd, we got some other fun stuff going on too. Like what? I don't know. Lots of things. Did you know that of all the institutions in the country, according to an Axios report, CEOs are like the most popular? People hate their politicians, they hate their elected officials, they don't trust the media, etc. But they love their CEOs.
1: Good to know.
0: It's a really interesting article and topic. We'll see if we can't squeeze that in. And then, if possible, also at some point today, the chief exorcist for the Catholic Church is cautioning about this recent interest, if you will, an information dump on supposed UFOs. Certainly a big story, none of which we can't wait till tomorrow to get to, but we shall see. Almost equally as popular and approved by all as CEOs, not part of the Axios poll, has got to be your local wine sommelier and liquor store chain, as we welcome Jeff Anderson on the West Side Liquor Wine Line.

0: Please welcome Jeff Anderson and the Westside Liquor Wine Line.
1: Hello, Jeff.
2: Hey, Ox. How we doing?
1: Doing great today. Thank you very much. And high anticipation of what wine you have picked out for the first Westside Liquor Wine Line of the month of June, sir.
2: Yeah, you know, now that it's getting nice outside, I love the Loire Valley of France. It's one of my favorite regions for summer whites. And I got in a new Muscadet. This is La Bière Muscadet 2024. Family makes some really good wines. And Muscadets are light and crisp, super refreshing. It's the Melon de Bourgogne grape they make it out of. They've been making wine in this region for many, many years, ancient wine region. And this one's beautiful. We just got it in 2 weeks ago.

0: cuisine. But I love a Muscadet. They're light, they're crisp. If you like a Pinot Grigio, I think you'll like a Muscadet. But this is a lot of nice Muscadet for under $20, $17.99. And when you're looking at a Muscadet, there's one thing you look for: surly, and that means it spends time on the lees to gain complexity, flavor, a little body. So the dead yeast cells on the bottom of the barrel, they'll do what they call the stirring of the lees. And any good Muscadet, you'll usually see that on the label, surly, meaning that it's, spending time with the lees, so just gaining more flavor and complexity. So this is a great wine for $17.99, Labir Muscadet 2024, coming out of the Loire Valley of France.
1: Beautiful. Now, is there significance to the 2024? Is this best 2 years old, or was this just a good vintage, or what?
0: Well, you know what? These typically I like drinking young.
1: Hmm.
0: So, 2 years is perfect. This thing is actually drinking perfect right now with just a little bit of age on it. But yeah, your ultimate oyster, if you're ever going to do oysters on the half shell, grab a nice Muscadet and you're going to have the perfect pairing.
1: Chilled, right? You drink this relatively like refrigerator cold type thing?
0: Yep. You want to chill it down, now that it's getting hot outside. If it's 80, you chill any wine down, because you remember when they coined room temperature 200 years ago, the houses were 60 degrees to 55 degrees. So any wine, even if it's a big red, you got to chill it down a little bit when it's 80 degrees outside. Because a red, typically 60 degrees. If it's 85 degrees, it's 25 degrees too hot, So you want to chill everything down, but definitely your whites and rosés, you want to give a good chill.
1: First reminder of that for the year. That's really exciting, because you do make a point of that in summers here on the West Side Liquor Wine Line, but haven't had a chance to make that admonishment yet until now. So great point. Not just the whites, but the reds. Not refrigerator cold, but right? You bring them down to around 60 degrees. That's a lot of folks don't know that.
0: Yeah, and then if they're a lighter red, like a Beaujolais, they'll even say, that 55 degrees just to, snap up the acidity and lift the fruit, make it refreshing, because the worst thing we want to do is sit outside 90-degree weather and drink a warm bottle of wine.
1: Unless it's Glühwein, but that would be terrible in the summer as well, right? Only in the winter.
0: Yeah, you can actually chill those down too.
1: Oh, really?
0: Or warm them up.
1: Okay.
0: Yeah, you could throw some ice in there and some fruit, and you got a Glühwein sangria.
1: Never thought about that. We never talk about that in the summer. Why not? You sell it right all year long.
0: Yeah. Oh, yeah.
1: Uh huh. You got it there. All right. And that, of course, and all the other wines, including this one, this Muscadet, are on sale today. Correct, Jeff?
0: That's correct. Wine Tuesday, Ox, 15% off all regular price bottles of wine. And it's always 20% off cases of regular price wine. And you can mix and match as long as they're regular price. So it's always a good day to, come in and stock up. We've always got something new. And coming up, sip into summer, June 18th, Wade Park location, 4 to 6. We're going to taste what's new and some rosés, whites, and some grilling reds. So put it on the calendar if you want to taste some new stuff coming in June 18th, 4 to 6, the Wade Park location, sip in the summer. Should be fun. Kind of made it kind of like general so we can open stuff from all over the globe, because I got a really new rosé in from Slovenia. Just got in a new New Zealand Sauvignon Blanc, but it doesn't have like the grapefruit or gooseberry. Got more of that papaya mango thing going down. So there's so many cool ones that have been coming in, new ones. So we'll open up a bunch of cool stuff, and all kind of geared for the summer and for grilling.
1: Jeff Anderson, the West Side Liquor Wine Line. We'll look forward to that here in a couple weeks, 2 weeks from this Thursday. Meantime, though, you mentioned it is Wine Tuesday at all West Side Liquor locations.
2: All locations!
0: That's right, Ox. West Side Liquor in St. Cloud, Wade Park, Sox Center, Albertville, Sartell, Little Falls, Rice, And, of course, Baxter. Hey, I'm Jeff Anderson for the West Side Liquor Wine Line. Arrivederci.
1: Awesome talk.

0: talking to you, Jeff, kicking off the month of June. The first conversation reminding us that red wines are not to be served at 80 degrees. Very fun to see that we've rounded that corner. How about that? I think it's going to be, is today going to be a nice day, Terrible Todd?
1: Yeah.
0: Sounds like it,
1: very
0: right?
1: Very nice.
0: Huh. How about that? No chance for hail or like anything to ruin it? I don't know. Snow somewhere? We'll see. Sorry to be negative. Coming up, your chance to whine a little. You've heard Jeff's whine of the week. Let's hear your whines of the week. Well, Nucky Whiner in the next 12 minutes is going to be the winner of $25, same as cash at Westside Liquor. 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

0: That's right. Drinking wine Spodiotti for free if you are the winner of the Westside Liquor Wine Line. All right. Lines are full right now, but as we hang up on or say goodbye to callers, that opens up a phone line, so that's your cue to call. As we begin, let's see our first whiner. We have two Dans on hold, so there's Dan R and then regular Dan. So we'll take regular Dan first. Hello, Dan. What is your whine of the week on the Westside Liquor Whine Line?
1: Good morning, Alex. Yeah, the Stanley Cup playoffs begin tonight, and my whine is that there's no Canadian team in the finals to pull for. And the reason for that is because no Canadian team has won the Stanley Cup since 1993, when the Montreal Canadiens beat the LA Kings and Wayne Gretzky 4-1. And that's going to make 33 consecutive years of no team in Canadian base that won the Cup. And I'd kind of like to see them break that hex. And that's my whine. I was hoping Montreal would have took out Carolina, but it didn't happen. And that's about all I got to say.
0: I listen to you. Okay, Dan, thank you. Interesting. There's a unique twist on the playoffs. Saying goodbye to Dan Holmes on phone line 320-251-1990 as we welcome Paul the Plumber. What is your whine of the week, Paul the Plumber?
2: Well, good morning, Dan.
0: Hello, Paul Fredrickson from Fred's Plumbing, Heating, and AC.
2: How you doing?
0: Fine. Nice to hear your voice.
2: It's nice to be heard. It's kind of like The Undertaker. It's always better to be seen than to be viewed, right?
0: That's what they say. Yes. The old joke.
2: Yeah. You know what else they say? Mousquetaire all day.
0: Is that what they say? So you're a wine connoisseur. I've never heard of this wine.
2: Right.
0: So.
2: I'm not too familiar with it. I've heard of it.
0: Okay.
2: It's like a Muscat, I believe, is kind of similar to that.
0: I don't know.
2: I'm not sure, but I'm in the parking lot at Westside, so I'll pick Jeff's brain a little bit more on that.
0: Excellent.
2: So my wine is these little pull tabs like that are on cracker boxes or cookie boxes that are like perforated, and you're supposed to just pull it and it's easy open, but they never do. Mm-hmm. They like fail about a third of the way through and you have to tear into them anyhow.
0: I think it was Tom, listener 5, if I'm not mistaken, years ago, who called in with that same whine. And to even accentuate your point, Paul, not only do they not work, they never work. Not once. Right?
2: Never. But just real quick, over the weekend, I opened up a box of light bulbs from Shopko.
0: Oh.
2: Incandescent bulbs from back in the day.
0: Yeah.
2: And that baby ripped right off, no problem. But it was also about 20 or 25 years old.
0: Yeah, plus the cops are coming to your house now to arrest you because they're illegal.
2: I know. Yeah, all right. I guess I shouldn't have said that on the air.
0: Right. Well, very good. Good wine. Yeah. Thank you, Paul. Appreciate that.
2: All right. Thank you.
0: And even if, by the way, for clarification, even if your whine has been uttered prior or even prior to the call, even like now, like you could call in and you would be allowed to have your whine be that same whine. It does not eliminate that whine. So if you're like, oh, that was going to be my whine, you can have it still, and you will still qualify if you get in time on the Westside Liquor Whine Line. Trucker Bob, welcome. What is your whine of the week?
3: My whine is there are some chuck holes, potholes, call them what you want, that are tire bores. God, we hit one on 33rd going over to Costco, my buddy and I from Maple Lake.
0: Ooh.
3: We hit it so hard. You know, and that three-quarter ton has got about a 12-ply tire.
0: Right.
3: I thought, God, did we bend a rim or what?
0: What? Wow.
3: Beyond. And then I said, well, if it's Division Street that we crossed, of course, it would be the state's problem. But we hit it coming on to, so that would be the city's problem. But
0: I know where you're at. Right. You're actually like in front of the Burger King there.
3: Yeah, but going the other way.
0: Those intersections are killers. The division intersections
3: ridiculous.
0: Are killers.
3: Yeah, lost two molars.
0: Yeah, all right.
3: Anyway.
0: Trucker Bob, good whine.
3: Yep.
0: Thank you.
3: Bye.
0: Mm-hmm. Wow. And now we get to Dan R. What is your wine of the week? Thanks for holding.
4: Hey, Dan, thank you very much for being up in Duluth last weekend. And,
0: my pleasure. I had some good responses from that. It was my pleasure to do it for everybody.
4: I got to listen to a lot of it, but my big wine is kind of bigger than a wine, and it's the whole problem now with the indecision of our, you know, our candidate for governor. Mm. It just drives me nuts that a convention like that would have, and they would leave, and it would be a big mess, and that's the last thing we need. It's like it could be doom and gloom because of this. I mean, they should have left and had something that would have been for sure, this is it, you know? So that's my wine, just the indecision left by the convention.
0: Mm-hmm. Yeah, thanks, Dan. Appreciate that. Yep, we all feel that way, hopefully. I certainly do. Magnum Dave, what is your wine of the week on the Westside Liquor Wine Line?
5: My wine is, I missed the memo coming out of St. Paul before the convention saying the candidates were already picked. I could have read the menu or memo. I could have skipped spending 30 hours of one of the better weekends in Minnesota. Mm-hmm. And I could have put that $2,000 to going to Alaska, going to Hawaii. If I just would have read the memo, where do I get these memos? That's my wine.
0: Mm-hmm. Yeah. Well, I was holding out on you. It's the media's fault. I had the memo, but you know, I wasn't allowed, it was embargoed until Saturday night. No, I know it was.
5: Well, I don't want to throw anybody under the bus. You did a great job broadcasting from every nook and cranny when you could.
0: Thanks.
5: And just appreciate the effort. And can I have a second part to the wine?
0: Absolutely.
5: Candidates that said they were going to honor the endorsement. We voted down paper ballots probably 4 or 5 times during this convention. Mm. Just honor the endorsement. We decided as a convention, we're going to use the clickers. Mm-hmm. The clickers turned out to be not the best choice, but that's what we did. We still got an endorsement. Please honor the endorsement. Thank you.
0: Magnum Dave, thank you. That was almost a why not sort of and a wine together. Steven, what is your wine of the week?
6: Hey, Ox. My wine of the week goes kind of what they, when they had the moment of silence for Officer Chauvin.
0: Yeah.
6: But it deals with the person that lost his life. When is the liberal media going to get off their little basket or pouches, whatever they're standing on? That man was a felon and a thug. He's not to be honored. And yet they still continue to do it.
0: Mm.
6: It's just, you know, give it up.
0: Thanks, Stephen. Yep, appreciate that. Julie, what is your wine of the week on the Westside Liquor Wine Line?
7: Hi, Ox. I'm whining about weeds. Why do the weeds keep coming up in my flowers every year? It's like a fight every year.
0: Doesn't matter what you do. I know it.
7: Right. Now, I had a bunch of thistles this year, and it's like, I've never had thistles in there. But I suppose in the fall, the wind just blew some thistle seeds in. And
0: yep.
7: It's always a battle. And then the flowers you want to keep coming up, sometimes they don't come. But the weeds will always be there.
0: Yep. All right. Good wine, Julie. Thank you. And that'll have to do it for our whiners. We do have Magnum Tammy, by the way, on the prize wheel. But I don't have time to get to Magnum Tammy. Sorry. So let's see here what we have for the West Side. Oh, by the way, anybody on the 90-day prohibited list, Terrible Todd?
8: Nope. They're all good to go.
0: All are eligible. Really? Wow. Well, we got a lot of regular, whiners. This goes out to Steven. We had a Steven right in the middle. Yeah, Steven.
8: Yep.
0: Yeah, Steven. Okay, good. I'm like, oh, sometimes I get lost in the names. All right, Steven, congratulations. You're the winner of the Westside Liquor Wine Line. Give Terrible Todd a text or a call. Let him know your address. We'll get that $25 certificate off to you right away from Westside Liquor. More open lines as we wrap up Hot Talk with the Ox next.
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10: KNSI News Time is 10:30. Mostly sunny with a high in the low 80s today. Your full KNSI forecast is on the way in moments. Good morning, I'm Jennifer Leverins. Authorities in Crow Wing County have identified the man who drowned on Little Emily Lake over the weekend. The sheriff's office says it was notified 29-year-old Cody Kent from Burnsville went underwater while swimming Saturday afternoon and did not resurface. A friend went in and pulled Kent from the water, but first responders were unable to revive him. Kent is the second person to drown in that lake in the last 3 weeks. A college student died May 12th when his paddle boat capsized. The city of Sartell is looking elsewhere to secure funding for a series of road improvements that connect to its healthcare hub after a requested $22.7 million for it was not approved at the state legislature. Mayor Ryan Fitsum said it plans to seek funds from within its own infrastructure plan to spur growth as Sartell remains a sought-after community.
8: We continue on a weekly basis to hear from medical companies, developers interested in this space, and so there's high demand for this space. We need to make sure that our infrastructure is built out and supportive.
10: After the November election, Fitsum said the city will work with any new state lawmakers to understand the impact of the improvements on Sartell and the greater Central Minnesota region. The Boys and Girls Clubs of Central Minnesota are again serving free breakfasts, snacks, and dinners this summer through the Summer Food Service Program. 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Learn more at knsiradio.com. And the Minnesota Twins took down the Chicago White Sox 9-6 in their series opener from Minneapolis on Monday. Tristan Gray led with a grand slam and five RPIs. Joe Ryan pitched through six innings, giving up four runs on eight hits. First pitch tonight at 6:40, same two teams back at it. This look at news brought to you by North Risk Partners. For more on these and other stories, visit knsiradio.com, which is also where you can sign up for the daily newsletter and vote daily in our America 250 listener poll on the moments that shaped our nation. I'm Jennifer Leverins, KNSI News.
9: 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Now your local forecast from the Hanson Paving Weather Center.
11: Sunshine mixed with clouds at times today, with daytime highs approaching 83. Winds out of the southeast, 5 to 10 miles per hour. Partly cloudy skies again tonight. Lows dip down to about 56. A blend of clouds and sun tomorrow. Slight chance of rain showers. Highs around 81. I'm meteorologist Paul Probley on KNSI. Currently, it's 70 degrees.
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1: Lisa Damoth to announce a run for governor.
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1: Terrible Todd has the story.
2: According to KSTP, the headline is House Speaker Lisa Damoth will challenge the GOP's newly endorsed governor candidate Kendall Qualls at the primary after chaos at the convention.
1: Okay, well, we're hearing conflicting reports when that press conference is happening on the Capitol steps. I had gotten an email from the Damoth campaign that the press conference would be at 11 o'clock this morning. Heard something about it actually being at 10:30. This is coming from Channel 5, presumably. Don't know if that was officially an announcement yet, or if that's just what's anticipated to be the announcement shortly. But it does look like if that report is correct, then it is what I think most people expected after getting green-lighted by the chairman of the Minnesota Republican Party to disregard any commitments to abide by the endorsement due to the voting irregularities at the convention. And just so you know, there were voting irregularities. There were approximately, I'm going to say, about 500 votes missing during one or two of the ballots in the crucial time when all the others got kicked out and it was just mano a mano, Kendall Qualls versus Lisa Damoth. Where did those 500 votes go? We don't know. Somehow they rebooted the system and they all came back. One could look at this in multiple ways to justify it. I am of a mind that I would justify it, absolutely. If you believe you're the best candidate and your whole political future depends on this, you owe it to your donors and your supporters to go on with the race, I believe. Colonel Todd texts in on the Boulder Tap House text line. 2,500 of us delegates spent time off work, a lot of hotel, food, parking, etc., just so the chair can invalidate our vote. Party money and resources are supposed to be allocated to endorsed candidates, not hoarded because the establishment pet didn't get the endorsement. I guarantee if the pet was endorsed, he would not have released the requirement to abide. This divided the party will guarantee Amy wins. What good are rules if they aren't followed? Also, by opening the endorsement, the party has ensured we will not get a trifecta. They spit in the face of 60% of the Republicans in the state. The only way this can be salvaged is if Lisa has the personal integrity to publicly state she is honoring the endorsement. Well, looks like that's not happening. That's all from Colonel Todd. Also, Colonel Todd had mentioned, by the way, Colonel Todd, a delegate at the convention, you can see our social media, an action photo of Colonel Todd wearing the Don't Waste Your Vote, Vote for the Ox t-shirt. Presumably, he did not vote for the Ox as a write-in at the convention, but I do appreciate the sentiment in wearing the shirt. A couple quick things on that. Interesting, as Alex Plakesh, the current party chair, I haven't known him before. To my knowledge, I've never actually met him face to face. We've had him on the air a couple times. The new party chair, not considered an establishment chairman. This is not some guy that has come up through the ranks and been a friend and been owed favors by establishment Republicans. By and large, as I understand, this guy was considered very much an outsider, a non-establishment guy. So I don't know, like, to call this guy now, acquiescing to the establishment. I don't know what that is. I don't know that. So I haven't seen that. This is the first I'm hearing that the current party chair is some sort of a shill for the establishment. In fact, I've heard a lot of the folks in the quote-unquote establishment, kind of unsure about this party chair when he was first elected because they weren't that familiar with him. Well, did he become establishment that quickly? I don't know. He is the chair of the party, after all. But a really interesting thing to say in light of the voting irregularities, I totally get where people wouldn't want to necessarily feel like they have to abide by the endorsement. So now let's take it a different step and ask you, Hot Talk with the Ox listener. Looks like it'll be a three-way race. Lisa Damoth, Kendall Qualls, and Mike Lindell. What does that do for the possibilities of any of those three getting the endorsement? Who's going to get it after the primary? Further, which then would be best to challenge Amy Klobuchar in the general? Magnum Dave, first up, welcome to Hot Talk with the Ox on the Boulder Tap House studio line.
3: Hey, good morning. There's so many things I want to go about here. I think the thing I'm going to start with is there were three candidates for governor that from the beginning of their campaigns, they said they were going to not going to honor the endorsement. And because of that, they were put at a disadvantage as far as not having access to the delegates' info prior to the convention.
1: Is that
3: so
1: right?
3: That
1: actually happened? That's the deal? Okay.
3: Yeah, so that's, and I get why the party does that, right? Because if you're not going to honor the endorsement, you don't get the delegate list, you don't get, and that all makes sense because by honoring the endorsement, that's a special class of candidate. You're honoring what the party is going to do. So I'll just leave that, and then I want to transition to paper ballots. Friday morning when we voted if we were going to use paper ballots, it was repeatedly stated that one round of balloting would take an hour and a half.
1: Mm-hmm.
3: So multiple times Friday morning, we voted paper ballots down. Paper ballots came up again Saturday night. That round of balloting where votes were missing mm-hmm. was like at 5 o'clock on Saturday night.
1: Mm-hmm.
3: And now the party changes the tune. They have tellers ready. They have ballots ready. We can do this in the 10-minute voting break. And I just got to scratch my head. Like, what happened to the hour and a half?
1: Oh, no. Well, I don't know what they were telling you. They could vote maybe in 10 minutes, but the tallying takes forever. I've been through dozens of paper ballot votes at state conventions over the years. It takes a really long time. I was on the floor for the Pawlenty Sullivan 2002 marathon that went until 5 or 6 in the morning. 14 ballots, I think, whatever. I mean, that was just evil, cruel, and it wore the delegates down to the point where the Sullivan delegates finally cried uncle. Then nobody ever got the 60%. But it was that was an hour and a half. We had time to go across the street and have a beer and come back. This is at the XL Energy Center in St. Paul. That was a really ill-advised thing to do, though, because, you know, you know it's going to be 3 or 4 ballots, you can do that. But after about the 10th ballot and the 5th or 6th beer, I mean, it was like 2 o'clock in the morning, the bar's closed. I'm like, crap, now what do we do? We're hungover and we're stuck here. That was just evil. So, no, I would never want to go back to paper ballots, but I get why a lot of people think they want to. I don't know what the right answer is, but you're right. There was nothing but problems there, and I don't know. But, no, it's you can vote the paper ballots. I'm sorry, Magnum Day. Forgive me for doing this. Have you been through the paper ballots?
3: Okay, so my convention sample size is extremely small. It was the year Jensen got the nomination, and we had the same paper ballot argument there, except paper ballots were not nearly as supported during that go-round because we were repeatedly unsured of the accuracy of the electronic voting device.
1: Yeah, okay.
3: But this convention, there was some steam behind paper ballots.
1: Yeah,
3: Friday morning, we had a very robust debate, you know, including for and against paper ballots, which I thought was healthy, you know, like, mm-hmm. let's talk about it.
1: Mm-hmm.
3: And the last thing I wanted to say about the convention, and I think this is unfortunate from the delegate side. If you don't understand how Robert's rules work, and if you're doing a point of inquiry or a point of information, or even when those things are allowed,
1: mm-hmm.
3: there was a lot of people speaking at the microphones that really didn't understand the order of things.
1: Nope.
3: And that's part of the drag of the convention, where when people aren't participating according to the parliamentary procedure, that it's dragging everything down because we're not running an efficient meeting at that time. And I will say, I think he did a great job chairing, and he was helping people that wanted to help the process along, you know, regarding motions and amendments, you know, and I think he did a good job of that. But I think there was also a lot of things from the that were just not in order as far as the parliamentary procedure, according to Roberts. So, yeah. And I don't know how to fix that than just increasing the education level of people attending the convention. But I think you had a guest yesterday that really just talked about, we might just be better served moving the primary to March, have a strong primary where Republicans vote in the Republican primary. It's in March, it's all done. And then we either have 2 days to vote. It's either November or it's the primary in August. Just simplify this thing.
1: Yeah. All right, Magnum Dave, thanks. And then, go ahead.
3: One more pointer.
1: Yeah.
3: Okay, if we're not going to honor the endorsement, can I just request a refund for my convention ticket? Is that in possibilities?
1: Mm-hmm. Oh, you can
3: request it. I mean, let's just take it one step further.
1: Yeah. All right, Magnum Dave, thanks. Yeah, there's a lot to unpack here for sure. There would be, if it wasn't for the voting irregularities, there would be no grounds for Lisa Damoth and Ryan Wilson to say that they're going to run in the primary. But I was under the impression, you know, we were a lot of folks felt pretty confident that the Damoth-Wilson ticket had the delegates from the get-go. I was rather surprised at the first round of voting. I really thought that Lisa Damoth was going to win it on the first ballot from what I'd been hearing. If you look out at the convention, there was a sea of people all wearing Damoth-Wilson hats, shirts, you know, I don't know, carrying signs, pins. She certainly won in the apparel campaign. And one of the things, if I'm gonna go here out on a limb here, one of the things that I did notice also was that a ton of sitting representatives and senators and longtime party staffers were all clad in Lisa Damoth, Ryan Wilson clothes. And I'm going to tell you, these people, we saw it 4 years ago, and I saw it even more over the weekend. The anti-incumbent sentiment, not only by the delegates, but by a lot of frustrated voters, is way bigger than our elected officials know. Every one of them will tell you, oh, yeah, Ox, yep, no, you're right, yeah, we know that, yeah, but. It's like, no, not but. It's way bigger. It's not fair, but it's there. Candidates are weaker today by having other elected officials vouch for them and get up on stage and talk about how great they are. It's just the way it is. Whether it's if it's a social media thing, if it's whatever, but the elected officials know that it's there, but they don't know to the extent that it's there. And it doesn't do any good. It's a detriment to have sitting officials go up and speak on behalf of a candidate, especially at a convention, 4 years ago and 3 days ago. Sorry, it's unfortunate. It's not fair. It's not right. But it's there. And Kendall Qualls has done a good job of distancing himself from anybody who's actually in office at the moment. And that's why I think he got more votes than anybody realized. 320-251-1990. Bill texting has nothing to do with the incumbency, but the establishment anointing of candidates. That's what the rank and file object to, just like we did 4 years ago with the anointed Gazelka. We did this year with the anointed Damoth. Yeah, but wow. I mean, Gazelka was just out on his heels instantly. At least Damoth made it 10 ballots. But yeah, my gut feeling the delegates are out of touch with what it takes for a Republican to win in the reality of Minnesota's political environment. Well, I got to say, with all due respect to everybody, I don't have there's not a therefore here for me. I don't have the magic bullet or the magic pill. But I will say nobody knows how to get elected in a statewide race. As a Republican, there isn't anybody in any kind of a formative age, role, status, candidacy, etc., that has won a statewide race in Minnesota as a consultant, as a staffer, as anything in a quarter century, essentially. So really, nobody knows. If you think, no, I know, you don't know. No, whatever it is, whatever we've done, nobody knows. If it happens, then we'll be able to say, aha, now we know. Let's keep doing that. 320-251-1990, this is Hot Talk with the Ox. Tune in to Business Profile presented by Falcon National Bank.
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1: This is the Ox. Welcome to Hot Talk with the Ox, wrapping things up on this amazing Tuesday. What a show. Wow. What a ride. Thanks for all your participation here, oh, Hot Talk with the Ox listeners. And tomorrow, certainly, we'll get back to it again because 5 o'clock is the filing deadline. Lots to unpack as we rocket towards the August primary. Wrapping things up, though, we have G on the Boulder Tap House studio line. Welcome to Hot Talk with the Ox, sir.
19: Ox, I think one of the main reasons why Republicans cannot win a statewide election anymore is they still think they're appealing to voters. Let me ask you something, Ox. I'll ask the listening audience. Do you think that forcing boys into playing girls' sports polls well?
1: Right.
19: You know, do people think that making Minnesota a transgender sanctuary state polled well? No. They don't care about the voters. The DFL doesn't care about the voters. They care about ballots. They see an apartment complex in downtown Minneapolis, and they say, we're going to get all the ballots out of that apartment complex that we can. They count the number of precincts in the state, and they say, if we can just stuff another 10 or 20 extra ballots in each of these 4,000 precincts, that's 100,000 extra ballots in our election.
1: And you're not talking about printing fraudulent ballots. These are legitimate ballots.
19: No. These are the ballot harvesting. No, I'm talking ballot harvesting. Some of it could be fraudulent, but in a lot of it is legal. Vouching, ballot harvesting. Apparently it's legal to go to nursing homes and have everyone vote for you, somebody, you know, and get all their ballots. That's the difference. DFL focuses on ballots, not voters.
1: Thanks, G. Very profound. Concur. Yep. Doing a little bit of background, we keep talking that we haven't won a statewide election since 2006, right, when Pawlenty won the re-election for governor. You got to remember, though, that was a one-off. He was going to lose that one, too. All of the other constitutional officers lost that year, right? Mary Kiffmeyer lost. We had Mark Kennedy losing to Amy Klobuchar. She got elected to Senate. Jeff Johnson lost to Lori Swanson for attorney general. So really, we haven't won a legitimate statewide office other than the Tim Pawlenty thing, because Mike Hatch was a terrible candidate since 2002. Think about that.
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22: What it will take to get a deal done. I'm Lisa Brady, Fox News.
23: Condition number one is they have to reopen the straits.
22: Secretary of State Marco Rubio at a Senate hearing.
23: And reopening the straits means the following. Ships can sail through international waters the way they can do through other choke points around the world without being fired upon, without paying a toll.
22: Rubio telling Connecticut Democratic Senator Chris Murphy that would open the door to phase two negotiations on Iran's nuclear program and disposing of its enriched uranium.
24: In order to get to that second phase, are you willing to release sanctions or release frozen money that the United States...
23: No.
22: Rubio says sanctions relief has not been offered for reopening the Strait of Hormuz. A day after, President Trump said Israel and Iran-backed Hezbollah in Lebanon agreed to stop shooting at each other. They're still fighting, with media reports in Iran saying Iran has stopped communicating with mediators after insisting on enforcement of a ceasefire in Lebanon. It's primary day in six states, including California, which has more than 60 candidates for governor to replace term-limited Gavin Newsom. 14 running for L.A. mayor, the top two advanced to November, though the mayor's race could be decided tonight if someone gets more than 50%. Voters also head to the polls in New Jersey, Iowa, New Mexico, Montana, and South Dakota. A federal judge in Boston hears arguments on new mail-in voting rules and whether states have to comply.
0: Several Democratic-led states and voting rights groups are challenging an executive order from President Trump requiring the federal government to compile a list of confirmed U.S. citizens eligible to vote in each state. The measure would also limit the Postal Service to deliver ballots to voters on each state's approved mail-in ballot list. State officials say the order violates the state's role in administering elections and could cause confusion in an election year.
22: Fox's Jared Halpern at the White House. 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
3: KNSI News Time is 11:02. Mostly sunny, high in the low 80s today. Your full KNSI forecast on the way in moments. Good morning, I'm Jennifer Leverins. A longtime Minnesota sports writer has died. Larry Fitzgerald Sr. spent more than 45 years with the Minnesota Spokesman Recorder. His family announced the death via social media. His son, Larry Fitzgerald Jr., is set for induction into the Pro Football Hall of Fame later this summer. The younger Fitzgerald remembered his father on social media, calling him the rock of our family. No cause was given. Fitzgerald was 71. A plan to build supportive housing in St. Cloud is dead after a close vote at City Hall Monday night. The council voted 4-3 to reject a proposed 40-unit complex across from a church and school to serve extremely low-income people living with mental health or chemical dependency issues, other disabilities, and who have previously experienced homelessness. Councilmember Scott Brodeen was the first to come out against the project and laid out his reasoning.
4: We might have the demand for more homeless housing, but that's not what the city needs. What we need is to be bringing in businesses and not chasing out residents.
3: The project needed a change to a planned unit development to move ahead. The St. Joseph City Council has approved two new studies centered around analyzing public safety infrastructure to examine the amount of space required for a new police station, to expand its current fire hall, and construct a new refueling station for its vehicles. Because the current police station shares a joint facility with City Hall, Police Chief Dwight Fannenstein said building a new station would give City Hall more room to expand. For more on these and other stories, visit knsiradio.com, where you can also cast your vote daily in our America 250 listener poll on the moments that shaped our nation. I'm Jennifer Leverins, KNSI News.
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28: 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They know water from the bottom to the tap. I am Todd Simpson. The Twins and the White Sox again today at Target Field. First pitch, 6:40 p.m. The St. Cloud Rocks are still on the road in Wilmer today after beating the Stingers yesterday 9-6. They'll take them on again today, 6:35 p.m. first pitch. And the Lynx crushed the Mercury 111-77 yesterday. They're off now until Thursday when they will host the Valkyries. Todd Simpson, KNSI Sports.
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31: Sunshine mixed with clouds at times today, with daytime highs approaching 83. Winds out of the southeast, 5 to 10 miles per hour. Partly cloudy skies again tonight. Lows dip down to about 56. A blend of clouds and sun tomorrow. Slight chance of rain showers. Highs around 81. I'm meteorologist Paul Probley on KNSI. Right now, 73.
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0: Welcome back in, Clay and Buck. We've got a bunch of guests coming your way, including Andrew Giuliani at the bottom of this hour, Steve Hilton at the bottom of the next hour, and then Rand Paul's wife, Kelly, who I think you guys are going to enjoy hearing from. I'll get into maybe at the top of the next hour, I'll tell you what predictions I have made in the political marketplace. But Roxanne in Los Angeles, one big frustration a lot of us have, even those of us who live outside of California, is how friggin' long it takes for you guys to count the votes. Primaries today, when are we going to know who won?
1: Join the club. You won't even know how many ballots have been cast in this election for a full week. And then the election isn't certified until the end of the month.
2: How is that possible? Like, can you just give us a little window into this? Like, it just seems absurd beyond words.
1: I don't know. I'm from a third world country, the island of Jamaica, where we dip fingers in ink and get a count the same night. So I'm a U.S. immigrant. I'm chairman of the Republican Party of L.A., and it has always been a mystery to me.
2: Oh, wow. Very cool. Well, your story is very cool. Not getting an answer for a week.
0: No, yeah. Look, I actually think that this, and I understand that there's lots of things that people are talking about, but Roxanne, I imagine you would endorse this. The longer it takes to count votes, the less trustworthy the results are across the board. The fact that we're potentially going to have another House of Representatives on the fine line between who's going to win and not, and that we're going to be waiting weeks this fall to see what the outcome is, potentially based on some California races, it's crazy. Like, this seems to me like a federal issue that should be addressed. Every state should count as fast as your state now. Florida does, Buck. It's flawless. After 2000, Florida said, we're fixing this. We're not going to do the Chad's ballots. We're not going to do all of the butterfly ballot ridiculousness. And they fixed it. Why can't California?
1: Well, here's the good news. When we vote for sanity, we actually overwhelm that. So we voted to make crime illegal again, 70-30, a couple years ago. We also kicked out George Gascon, a Soros prosecutor, and we elected Nathan Hochman, 70-30. We can do that again because people are so excited about Steve. They're so excited about Spencer. And fingers crossed, just don't maybe pop the champagne tonight, but know that that people are turning out and they need to go vote today.
2: Fantastic. Hey, thank you so much for the call. Appreciate hearing from you. And get your fellow Republicans in L.A. See, they listen, Clay. They listen to the show. Get them out there. Get them voting. And it would be such a, I think, Clay, a great indicator of where the country could be heading going in. Put the gas prices aside for a second. And also, it just would be great for California. You know, make Entourage California again. That should be the slogan. All right. I've got a life hack for you. 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
4: KNSI News Time is 11:30, mostly sunny, high in the low 80s today. Your full KNSI forecast on the way in moments. Good morning, I'm Jennifer Leverins. Several fire departments are responding to a wildfire on the north side of Birch Bay on Burntside Lake near Ely. The fire has burned an estimated 30 acres of U.S. forestry land as of Monday night. It started at an intersection before moving into a heavily wooded area. Evacuations are underway as a precaution. At last check, the fire has not destroyed any structures. Investigators are working to determine the cause. RBC Capital Markets LLC, accused of overcharging thousands of Minnesota customers on investment transactions, is being ordered to pay hundreds of thousands of dollars in restitution and fines. A multi-state investigation found the company charged unreasonably high commissions on equity transactions over a five-year period in violation of state law. Regulators say over 6,300 customers were charged more than $242,500. Under the settlement, RBC must pay that back with interest and pay the state a $20,000 fine. The Great River Regional Library asking artists to channel their inner Andy Warhol, with the prize being a spot on a library card. The library is running a design contest throughout the month of June built around the question, why do you love your library? Entries will be judged on creativity, design, and how well the artist answers the question. There will be four winners, one from each from the youth, teen, adult, and library staff categories. Anyone living in Benton, Morrison, Sherburn, Stearns, Todd, or Wright counties may enter. The deadline is June 30th. For more on these and other stories, visit knsiradio.com, where you can also cast your vote daily in our America 250 listener poll on the moments that shaped our nation. I'm Jennifer Leverins, KNSI News.
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7: 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Now your local forecast from the Hanson Paving Weather Center.
9: Sunshine mixed with clouds at times today, with daytime highs approaching 83. Winds out of the southeast, 5 to 10 miles per hour. Partly cloudy skies again tonight. Lows dip down to about 56. A blend of clouds and sun tomorrow. Slight chance of rain showers. Highs around 81. I'm meteorologist Paul Probley on KNSI. Right now, 73.
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0: Welcome back into Clay and Buck. So, Clay, it's something that we didn't get to yet, but I just wanted to make note of this. Because the Secretary of War, Pete Hegseth, has already weighed in on it publicly. And it is just a reminder of where, I know these are judges, but they're Democrat judges. We understand this. The appeals court here in D.C., U.S. Court of Appeals for District of, I'm in D.C., by the way, so it feels like I'm nearby all this madness. They say that the Pentagon illegally banned transgender troops from military service. This is a divided panel on the D.C. Circuit Court of Appeals. And so they're saying that the Pentagon policy is unconstitutional. The ban is going to remain in effect for now. The U.S. Supreme Court let it go through last year. There's still litigation. The appeals court put their own ruling on hold to allow for appeal. So it's going to the Supreme Court is the point here, I think, Clay. But the bigger point is you can be denied military service for celiac disease, which I know about because I have celiac disease. I didn't when I joined the CIA. And actually, I don't know if it might have been a problem in the CIA. I found out when I was in my 30s. But you can be denied for celiac disease, literally gluten intolerance. You can be denied, I think, for peanut allergy, because if you're at some, FOB and there's somebody opens up a candy bar that has peanuts in it, like a Snickers bar, and you're going to anaphylaxis. That's all she wrote. Right. I mean, there's my point here, though, is you can be a guy who thinks that he should have a vagina instead of a penis and is taking massive amounts of exogenous estrogen doses, and that makes you fit and ready for combat, and the Pentagon can't say anything about it. That is insane. I mean, truly insane on every level, and it just shows how embedded in the ideology, even at the D.C. Circuit Court, this is.
1: Yeah. It's crazy, and I would just say leave aside the trans-related issue. I'm glad you brought up all of the health conditions that can lead to you not being able to serve in the military. Can you imagine being in the military and needing the constant medical treatment that you do for gender reassignment surgeries and trying to be involved in any way in a significant health related capacity? I mean, it's just crazy to me. If you can't do it with peanut allergies, then chopping your penis off should, I think, impact your ability to be able to be a soldier.
0: And this is just science. Taking estrogen shots, for example, it creates emotional instability.
1: Yeah.
0: This should not be a surprise to anybody. If you're injecting estrogen, if you're messing with your hormones in that way, the same way that if people start running large doses of trenbolone as a guy, which is a very heavy anabolic steroid or kind of one of the nastier ones, that roid rage is a real thing for some people, for a lot of people, if they take it at certain doses, because you are changing your hormones and that affects your psychological response to your environment. You're in a military combat situation and you're going to be on cross-sex hormones. And it's, Clay, it is manifestly insane. And these judges say it was about essentially bigotry. And that's why I'm trying to remember the word. It was like antipathy or hostility. That's what the policy is rooted in, and therefore it's invalid under the Equal Protection Clause. I mean, is there antipathy against people with peanut allergies? Like, there's real reasons for this.
1: It's crazy. And by the way, I think this also factors in. The Supreme Court, remember, is still going to render a verdict. I believe it was on Idaho and West Virginia and whether states can restrict boys from being able to compete in girls' sports. I think the trans push has run into real opposition because a lot of people said, hey, if an adult wants to make a decision, that's one thing. As soon as you're making us tell lies to make them feel better, that's an entirely different world. When we come back, the latest on Maine and more.
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4: Hi, Michael. Last week, we got fresh readings on both growth and inflation, and they seem to point in different directions. What did we learn?
5: Well, Monica, the economy is sending two signals at once. On growth, the latest figures show the economy expanded at about a 1.6% annual pace in the first quarter. That's an improvement from a weaker end to last year, but it was revised down from the earlier estimate of nearly 2%. And consumer spending, the engine of our economy, came in a little softer than first thought. Some of the quarter's bounce came from government spending recovering after the shutdown ended, so growth is still positive, just cooling.
4: And inflation? Is that the other signal? And what does it mean for the Fed?
5: Yes, the Core Personal Consumption Expenditures Price Index, the Federal Reserve's preferred gauge, which sets aside food and energy, came in a little better than expected at 0.2% for the month of April, but rose about 3.3% over the last year. That's well above the Fed's 2% target. Part of the pressure is coming from energy. With ongoing tensions in the Middle East and around the Strait of Hormuz, the narrow waterway where oil normally passes through, keeping prices and bond yields elevated. So the Fed will continue to focus on its dual mandate. They'll keep a close eye on continued inflation while watching to see if a slowing economy impacts jobs.
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9: Good afternoon. I'm Jake Judd in the KNSI Newsroom. Coming up on KNSI News, the St. Cloud City Council says no to a permanent supportive housing building. Gubernatorial candidate Mike Lindell has picked his running mate. And the Boys and Girls Clubs of Central Minnesota's meal program is back for the summer. 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
2: 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When you...
10: Gets an update on conflict. I'm Lisa Brady, Fox News. Iran dominating a Senate hearing with America's top diplomat. His efforts to end that conflict continue.
11: Secretary of State Marco Rubio says Iran is starting to agree to negotiate aspects of its nuclear program it previously refused to discuss.
12: That is not a guarantee that ultimately it will lead to a deal that's acceptable to the Senate or acceptable to the American people. But we'll be able to engage them in a process to truly test the proposition of how far they're willing to go.
11: Still, Rubio says talks are complicated by a fractured regime in Iran that takes days to get a response. Any tentative agreement, the Trump administration says, would require Iran to reopen the Strait of Hormuz.
10: Fox's Jared Halpern at the White House. Iran is reportedly still insisting on ceasefire enforcement in Lebanon, where fighting continues between Iran proxy Hezbollah and Israeli forces, a day after President Trump said both sides agreed to stop. New Jersey is now suing the company that runs Delaney Hall, the immigrant detention center where there have been days of protests over ICE operations and violent confrontations, first with federal agents, then with state police.
13: Trump administration officials standing by the facility's operations as protesters continue to claim Delaney Hall is being poorly run. They've gathered since Memorial Day weekend. Monday night, the protesters mostly complied with the city's mandatory curfew, which was put in place Sunday morning after dozens were arrested.
10: Fox's CB Cotton. The state's lawsuit is demanding full access for New Jersey health inspections. Homeland Security calls it a frivolous lawsuit, pointing in part to health inspections just last week. The state argues it was denied a full inspection. The White House Correspondents Association president says they won't let violence have the last word, just announcing a new July date for an annual dinner disrupted by gunfire in April. 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
9: 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Mostly sunny with a high near 83. Your full KNSI forecast is on the way in moments. Good afternoon, I'm Jake Judd. The location of a proposed St. Cloud housing complex just across the street from a preschool was a sticking point for neighbors who fought successfully Monday night. The city council voted 4-3 to block the 40-unit Elm Ridge Apartments on 25th Avenue North. Critics say it's the right idea, but the wrong location, and worried about small children and young students seeing or hearing things they shouldn't be exposed to. The complex would have served extremely low-income people who have experienced homelessness or who live with mental health or chemical dependency issues. Gubernatorial candidate Mike Lindell is announcing his running mate in the August primary. Philip Parrish will join the MyPillow CEO in his bid to lead the state. Lindell, who recently filed to run for governor, says Parrish ended his own campaign to join him as his pick for lieutenant governor. Lindell and House Speaker Lisa Daymuth both missed out on the GOP's endorsement at the convention over the weekend in Duluth, with the nod going to former healthcare executive Kendall Qualls. Daymuth has also filed to run. The Boys and Girls Clubs of Central Minnesota are again serving free breakfasts, snacks, and dinners this summer through the Federal Summer Food Service Program. Meals run now through August 21st at club and kid stop sites across the area, Monday through Friday, and they're open to any child enrolled in the program. You can learn more at knsiradio.com. For more on these and other stories, visit knsiradio.com, where you can also cast your vote daily and our America 250 listener poll on the moments that shaped our nation. I'm Jake Judd, KNSI News.
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17: 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They know water from the bottom to the tap. I am Todd Simpson. The Twins and the White Sox again today at Target Field. First pitch, 6:40 p.m. The St. Cloud Rocks are still on the road in Wilmer today after beating the Stingers yesterday 9-6. They'll take them on again today, 6:35 p.m. first pitch. And the Lynx crushed the Mercury 111-77 yesterday. They're off now until Thursday when they will host the Valkyries. Todd Simpson, KNSI Sports.
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14: 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Now your local forecast from the Hanson Paving Weather Center.
19: Sunshine mixed with clouds at times today, with daytime highs approaching 83. Winds out of the southeast, 5 to 10 miles per hour. Partly cloudy skies again tonight. Lows dip down to about 56. A blend of clouds and sun tomorrow. Slight chance of rain showers. Highs around 81. I'm meteorologist Paul Probley on KNSI. Right now, 73.
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0: Welcome back in to Clay and Buck, and we have a lot to discuss with all of you today, as you know, including getting into some of the talkbacks and other fantastic things that are on our radar. Like, for example, VIP email from Barb here, Clay. I wish everyone would remember that in June of 2022, gas in the Detroit, Michigan area was $5.29 a gallon due to Biden's regulations. Barb, I'm just going to say it. The other guy was worse. Gas prices were higher. No one will remember. No one will care. That's not going to do it at all. People just know what their credit card is getting dinged with right now. They know what it was yesterday. They know what they think it'll be next week. They do not care what the price of gas was. Unless you're going to say it's the highest or the lowest that it's been in 30 years or something. Oh, a few years ago, Clay, you can disagree with this. I don't think that's going to help us at all.
1: Look, it is simultaneously the case that the price of oil and gas 4 years ago was higher than it is today. It is also the case that people have very short memories, and Trump said, I will bring down costs. So right. Being a little bit
0: I don't
1: bit
0: disagree with Barb.
1: Worse,
0: I just don't think that's going to help us. I don't think that's going to help Trump at all, is my feeling on that, unfortunately.
1: Yeah, look, the gas prices have to come down, or I think there will be consequences in the midterms with voters who are making decisions based on frustration of what gas costs. One of the better inventions we've come across over the last couple of years is Rapid Radio's Michigan-based company, taking what was traditional walkie-talkie, and they have modernized it. It works nationwide on one device. You can talk to anyone in your network nationwide. A small walkie-talkie, palm of your hand, easy to use. We have used it for our youngest son, who is 11. You don't get smartphones until 14 in our household, so if we want to stay in touch with him and we're letting him run around in the neighborhood, we give him a smartphone. If you want to protect in the event that you have a major hurricane issue, or you have tornado issues, or maybe you have ice storms like we had here in Nashville during the winter, go to Rapid Radios right now, rapidradios.com. 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
3: KNSI News Time is 12:30, mostly sunny with a high near 83. Your full KNSI forecast is on the way in moments. Good afternoon, I'm Jake Judd. Authorities in Crow Wing County have identified the man who drowned on Little Emily Lake over the weekend. The sheriff's office says it was notified 29-year-old Cody Kent from Burnsville went underwater while swimming Saturday afternoon and did not resurface. A friend went in to pull Kent from the water, but first responders were unable to revive him. Kent is the second person to drown on that lake in the last 3 weeks. A college student died May 12th when his paddle boat capsized. The Minnesota Department of Natural Resources is encouraging everyone to use a life jacket this time of year, as water temps are cold and shock can make even the strongest swimmers quickly lose energy. The city of Sartell missed out on nearly $23 million in bonding money from the state last session, so officials are heading back to the drawing board.
4: We have a plan of $40 million in infrastructure that will be done in the city of Sartell between 2027 and 2034. That $22.7 million is part of that. What it simply means is that we'll need to do that out of our own pocket versus obtaining state funding for that.
3: Mayor Ryan Fitsum says the money will be used to fix certain city roads leading into its healthcare hub to spur future growth, adding the plan will be implemented without resulting in tax increases for residents. Carnival Cruise Lines is providing limited information on a data breach it experienced in April. According to a company announcement, Carnival did not specify the extent of the breach, but a filing shows nearly 6 million people were affected. For more on these and other stories, visit knsiradio.com, where you can also cast your vote daily in our America 250 listener poll on the moments that shaped our nation. I'm Jake Judd, KNSI News.
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2: When you need to know, your weather is on KNSI. Now your local forecast from the Hanson Paving Weather Center.
13: Partly cloudy skies this afternoon with highs around 83. Winds out of the southeast, 8 to 15 miles per hour. Partly cloudy skies tonight, lows dip down to about 56. Slight chance for showers tomorrow. Highs level off around 81. Sunshine mixed with clouds at times. I'm Staff Meteorologist Paul Frombly on KNSI. Currently, it's 77 degrees.
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0: Welcome back in. Steve Hilton on with us. Thank you for that. Jason in San Antonio has been waiting a while. Jason, fire away.
1: Hey, guys. How's it going?
0: Fantastic.
1: I had a great idea for the both of you that you don't have to do a voice or anything, but if you were in charge of the speech that Kamala Harris would have given to celebrate the 4th of July, I think both of you could come up with some hilarious stuff. 2 or 3 minutes, it would be hilarious. It would have to start with the land acknowledgement for the displaced.
2: Well, no. Kamala would start off by telling everybody 250 years of America unburdened by the America that has been.
0: Oh, I thank the Lord that we don't have to deal with that. Although, she's going to be the nominee in 2028, so we may have to worry about it in 2029.
2: I'm just going
0: to
2: keep saying you're crazy. I don't even care if you're right, because that's such a crazy idea that I just can't allow it. I can't process it.
3: Speaking truth and having fun. Clay Travis and Buck Sexton.
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10: 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I'm Jake Judd in the KNSI Newsroom. Coming up on KNSI News, St. Cloud motorists get ready for a lane closure. A Minnesota sports icon has passed away, and a financial company has been ordered to pay a fine. 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
3: 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When you
8: President Trump says it's not true. Elisa Brady, Fox News. He's denying reports that the U.S. and Iran have stopped speaking, calling it false and erroneous. Also just posting that he's told Iran it's time to make a deal, one way or another. This, as Secretary of State Marco Rubio also says, diplomacy is not dead.
11: Rubio tells a Senate panel Iran is starting to agree to talk about aspects of its nuclear program it previously refused to discuss. Still, the Secretary of State says any deal must reopen the Strait of Hormuz.
12: And reopening the straits means the following. Ships can sail through international waters the way they can do through other choke points around the world without being fired upon, without paying a toll. That's condition number one.
11: Iranian state media says Tehran has stopped communicating with mediators about a ceasefire extension because of Israel's widening attacks on Hezbollah militants in Lebanon.
8: Fox's Jared Halpern at the White House. President Trump taps Bill Pulte to be the new director of national intelligence. Pulte is director of the Federal Housing Finance Agency, where he's made mortgage fraud allegations against some political opponents of the president.
13: Americans need an intelligence chief loyal to the facts, the intelligence, the security of the nation, not the political interests of one man.
8: Senate Minority Leader Chuck Schumer, leading the White House briefing moments ago, Medicare Administrator Mehmet Oz says he trusts President Trump's judgment.
14: He is a very sharp quick study of people, their emotional with abilities, and their ability to persevere in the face of hardship. So I have confidence in his decision.
8: Dr. Oz dismissing several questions about Pulte's lack of intelligence experience, saying that's not his lane. Chief Tulsi Gabbard announced her resignation last month following her husband's cancer diagnosis. A permanent replacement would need Senate confirmation. 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
10: KNSI News Time is 102, mostly sunny with a high near 83. Your full KNSI forecast is on the way in moments. Good afternoon, I'm Jake Judd. Heads up, St. Cloud drivers, if you're heading into downtown tomorrow, you may want to know about some lane closures. Veterans Drive and 8th Street North will be shut down from 9 a.m. to 5 p.m. Wednesday, June 3rd, to allow crews to do concrete work in the area. Traffic will continue to be maintained in both directions within the inner lanes, although motorists are asked to remain cautious when traveling. A longtime Minnesota sports writer has died. Larry Fitzgerald Sr. spent more than 45 years with the Minnesota Spokesman Recorder. His family announced the death via social media. His son, Larry Fitzgerald Jr., is set for induction into the Pro Football Hall of Fame later this summer. The younger Fitzgerald remembered his father on social media, calling him the rock of our family. No cause was given. Fitzgerald was 71. RBC Capital Markets is being ordered to pay restitution and fines after overcharging thousands of Minnesota customers on investment transactions. The Minnesota Department of Commerce censured the firm following a multi-state investigation, finding the company charged excessive commissions on more than 6,000 equity transactions over 5 years, totaling more than $242,000 in excess charges. Nationally, RBC overcharged on nearly 90,000 transactions, totaling $3.4 million. The company self-reported the issue in 2023 and has since updated its systems. For more on these and other stories, visit knsiradio.com, where you can also cast your vote daily in our America 250 listener poll on the moments that shaped our nation. I'm Jake Judd, KNSI News.
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17: 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They know water from the bottom to the tap. I am Todd Simpson. The Twins and the White Sox again today at Target Field. First pitch, 6:40 p.m. The St. Cloud Rocks are still on the road in Wilmer today after beating the Stingers yesterday 9-6. They'll take them on again today, 6:35 p.m. first pitch. And the Lynx crushed the Mercury 111-77 yesterday. They're off now until Thursday when they will host the Valkyries. Todd Simpson, KNSI Sports.
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19: 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Now your local forecast from the Hanson Paving Weather Center.
20: Partly cloudy skies this afternoon with highs around 83. Winds out of the southeast, 8 to 15 miles per hour. Partly cloudy skies tonight, lows dip down to about 56. Slight chance for showers tomorrow. Highs level off around 81. Sunshine mixed with clouds at times. I'm staff meteorologist Paul Frombly on KNSI. Right now, 79.
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0: What I was just referencing, and by the way, we're going to be joined by Kelly Paul, wife of Rand Paul. She's got a couple of kids' books. This is from Axios yesterday. Americans are richer than they have ever been before, safer and longer lived. I'm reading from Axios. U.S. total wealth, all-time high. Violent crime, 120-year low. Life expectancy just hit 79 years, the highest in American history. And yet, University of Michigan consumer sentiment just hit its lowest reading in 50 years. So we're richer, we're living longer, and we're safer than we have ever been in the history of the United States, yet people are at 50-year lows for contentment. What's going on? That's what I'm kind of hitting at. I'm thinking about it a lot. We'll maybe talk about that a little bit with Kelly Paul when we come back.
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4: 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It's mostly sunny with a high near 83 today. Your full KNSI forecast is on the way in moments. Good afternoon, I'm Jake Judd. Several fire departments responded to a wildfire on the north side of Birch Bay on Burntside Lake near Ely. The fire has burned an estimated 30 acres of U.S. forestry land as of Monday night. It started at an intersection before moving into a heavily wooded area. Evacuations are underway as a precaution. At last check, the fire has not destroyed any structures. Investigators are working to determine the cause. Minnesota Republicans are responding after a moment of silence was held for the former Minneapolis police officer convicted in George Floyd's death. It happened over the weekend at the GOP convention in Duluth when a delegate asked for a moment of silent prayer to honor Derek Chauvin. Party leaders say they had nothing to do with it. Other delegates also tried to discourage the motion. Police departments are rolling out a drone first response program. The drones will launch in response to 911 calls and send live videos to officers before they arrive. At least 2 Twin Cities departments have tested similar programs, while Minneapolis is considering a pilot program. Minnetonka already has one, with law enforcement leaders saying that technology is a safety tool, but critics raise concern about privacy and surveillance. St. Cloud motorists, be advised of some lane closures that could impact your commute tomorrow. The outer lanes of Veterans Drive and 8th Street North will be closed from 9 a.m. to 5 p.m. Wednesday, June 3rd. During this time, road crews will be in the area performing concrete work. For more on these and other stories, visit knsiradio.com, where you can also cast your vote daily in our America 250 listener poll on the moments that shaped our nation. I'm Jake Judd, KNSI News.
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3: When you need to know, your weather is on KNSI. Now your local forecast from the Hanson Paving Weather Center.
13: Partly cloudy skies this afternoon with highs around 83. Winds out of the southeast, 8 to 15 miles per hour. Partly cloudy skies tonight, lows dip down to about 56. Slight chance for showers tomorrow. Highs level off around 81. Sunshine mixed with clouds at times. I'm Staff Meteorologist Paul Frombly on KNSI. Right now, 79.
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0: Welcome back in, Clay and Buck. Appreciate all of you hanging out with us. A bunch of you have been waiting a while. We'll hit to some of your calls. We'll also try to get to your talkbacks. Move rapidly here. Patty in Virginia, you say your house is all designed and you're ready for $250.
1: Absolutely. Stop bumming me out on this because I am decorated for the 250th birthday and cannot wait. All my neighbors know it and everything.
2: There we go. Yeah, Clay, Mr. Bummer.
0: Thank you for the call. David in Montana, 1976 versus 2026. Your thoughts?
3: Well, I graduated high school in 1976, and it seemed like everybody that I ever talked to that graduated, they all picked their colors, cap and gowns and stuff like that, and everybody was red, white, and blue.
0: That's a great point. Thank you for the call. Buck and I did not experience America 200, but I feel
2: really,
0: like...
2: Clay, you didn't experience... Come on now.
0: 79, I'm the last great Gen Xer, the generation that continues to save America. And I just remember, even in pop culture, there was a huge embrace of American exceptionalism, all different sorts of popular books and movies that were coming out and everything else. Is there anything 250 focused that feels like, oh, this was made for America 250? I don't get the sense that there is. Let me get some of these talkbacks, Buck, because there's a bunch of them. Patriot, K-E-I-B, Joe in Huntington Beach, California. Go vote, California. He's reacting to that. Cut A.
4: It's amazing to me that people who try to criticize Spencer Pratt by saying that he was a reality TV star in his 20s. Do you know what Karen Bass was doing in her 20s? She was going to Cuba supporting the Castro regime, and she was a part of communist groups. I mean, you can't make this stuff up.
2: Yeah.
0: Cut B. That's very true. Cut B, Scott in California.
5: Heard you say you'd be happy if you came in on Wednesday and found out that there were two Republicans in the race for LA mayor. What are you thinking? This is California. We won't have a result by Wednesday. It's going to take much longer than Wednesday to figure it out and put the proper Democrat in. That's the way it's always going to happen.
0: Yeah, California's got to fix this. My hope is, Buck, that we will have enough of the vote in that you can tell. We don't have to know exactly who won, like who are the top two going to be. My hope is that we've got at least that.
2: It's a projection pending Democrat after-the-fact shenanigans and finding giant bags of ballots in cars, trunks somehow that happen to all be for Democrats. Like that, you know, we're going to assume what we assume until all of a sudden the late... The postmarked ballots come in.
0: You're with me, I bet, on this. I believe in federalism. I also believe that you shouldn't be able to count votes for 3 weeks. There should be some basic national standards for elections in the United States. This California, we're counting for 3 weeks business shouldn't be allowed, I don't think, by the federal government, even from someone who believes in states.
2: Well, Clay, how can the Democrats know how many votes they have to make up if they don't have time to count and change them afterwards? Let's be fair to how they like things to go. Pete from Minnesota listens on News Talk 1130. 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
6: If Spencer Pratt wins mayor of L.A., it's going to be interesting to compare how well L.A. does to New York City with Mondami.
2: It will be a little bit of an A/B test, if you will. They're in different places as cities with different problems. But there's some similar problems, but obviously the situations are a bit unique. And we will see how that all goes. I think there's a lot of room to make enormous progress very quickly in Los Angeles, particularly on things like cutting red tape and cutting excess spending. I'm sure that's true in New York as well.
0: Dave in Cincinnati. Cut C.
7: Wrong, Clay, on Warren Buffett. He's not the best investor of all time. He's only the second best behind Nancy Pelosi.
2: Nancy's got game. You know, for somebody who doesn't seem like she could add and subtract on her own, she certainly knows how to pick stocks really well.
0: I don't understand. This is something that I think should be crazily bipartisan. How do we let these guys get away with insider trading and buying and selling individual stocks?
2: Because the people that have to write the laws are the people that don't want to be governed by these laws. They don't want to be subject to the same rules as the rest of us. It's just like when they exempted themselves from Obamacare, the Democrats did. It was disgusting. But Clay, this is a good one. We got to get to this one. This is podcast listener Brian on G on the list here. Hit it.
8: Clay and Buck, Bryant and Savannah, I've been listening since Rush started. So, I don't know about y'all, but my family, we feel it's going to be $250. We're celebrating. We have $600 in fireworks. Me and my boys have matching mullet wigs, Pit Viper sunglasses, and American flag overall shorts. And we are going to rock out.
2: That is the spirit of $250, Clay, that Brian is establishing there. And I'll say this, for all of you, honestly, who cares what the celebration is here in the swamp in D.C.? Have your own 250 celebration wherever you are across the country. You celebrate America. It doesn't have to be based all here in our nation's capital. So what if you don't have Milli Vanilli in your backyard?
0: I can't wait. We will have a great July 4th on the Florida Gulf Coast. But I do wish America could come together. It does not sound, unfortunately, Buck, like we will. I don't want to end on a bad note, so everybody go vote and make America better. Thanks.
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13: 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I'm Jake Judd in the KNSI Newsroom. Coming up on KNSI News, five people were hurt in a crash near Sauk Center. The St. Cloud City Council rejects a plan to add permanent supportive housing, and St. Joe may look to expand its police and fire departments. 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
14: America
10: America's top diplomat is on the Capitol Hill grill. On Lisa Brady, Fox News. Secretary of State Marco Rubio moving on to a House hearing after telling a Senate panel that reopening the Strait of Hormuz is condition number one in efforts to end the conflict with Iran, and that no sanctions relief has been offered for that.
14: Iran is being sanctioned because they enrich uranium. Iran is being sanctioned because they've highly enriched uranium. Iran is being sanctioned because of their nuclear activities. If they agree to give up those things, there will be sanctions relief associated with their commitment and compliance
15: with those
14: agreements.
15: You will not give sanctions relief just in exchange for reopening the strait.
14: No, that's not been discussed. That's not been offered.
10: Meantime, President Trump is denying reports that Iran has stopped communicating with mediators because of ongoing fighting between Israel and Iran-backed Hezbollah in Lebanon. The president accepts an invitation to a rescheduled White House Correspondents Association dinner in July after a checkpoint shooting ended an April event. The group says it will not allow an act of violence to have the last word. President Trump calls the announcement a sign of strength and fortitude. The president naming a top federal housing official to be director of national intelligence and facing immediate pushback from some lawmakers questioning Bill Pulte's national security credentials, an issue also raised repeatedly during a White House briefing.
16: I think Bill is a great guy. I know him socially. I've not worked with him in his current job, but I do trust the president's judgment.
10: The director of Medicare and Medicaid Services, Dr. Mehmet Oz, leading today's briefing. Outgoing DNI Tulsi Gabbard announced her resignation last month. President Trump signing an executive order on artificial intelligence, creating a framework for the federal government to vet national security risks for up to a month before the public release of the most advanced AI systems. Today's signing comes less than 2 weeks after a White House ceremony for a similar order was postponed. 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
13: 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It's mostly sunny with a high near 83. Your full KNSI forecast is on the way in moments. Good afternoon. I'm Jake Judd. Five people were injured early Saturday morning after a vehicle ran off the road in Sauk Center. Authorities responded to the incident at around 1 a.m. May 20th in County Road 186 after receiving a crash detection alert, and upon arrival, discovered a black 2021 Chevrolet in the East Ditch. A subsequent investigation found the driver, a 41-year-old Sauk Center woman, lost control while traveling northbound and left the road. All five of the vehicle's occupants suffered non-life-threatening injuries. Authorities believe both alcohol and speed were contributing factors in the crash. A plan to build supportive housing in St. Cloud is dead after a close vote at City Hall Monday night. The council voted 4-3 to reject a proposed 40-unit complex across from a church and school to serve extremely low-income people living with mental health or chemical dependency issues, other disabilities, and who have previously experienced homelessness. Councilmember Scott Brodeen was the first to come out against the project, and he laid out his reasoning.
18: We might have the demand for more homeless housing, but that's not what the city needs. What we need is to be bringing in businesses and not chasing out residents.
13: The project needed a change to a planned unit development to move ahead. With the council's no vote, Center City Housing will have to look elsewhere. The St. Joseph City Council has approved two new studies centered around analyzing public safety infrastructure to examine the amount of space required for a new police station, expand its current fire hall, and construct a new refueling station for its vehicles. Because the current police station shares a joint facility with City Hall, Police Chief Dwight Funenstein said building a new station would give City Hall more room to expand.
19: However, if you remove the police department from this equation, City Hall can expand on our side. Even some of our areas like locker rooms, staff can use it. Our evidence room, if we remove that and put it into our new PD, they can use it for voting machines and other stuff.
13: For more on these and other stories, visit knsiradio.com, where you can also cast your vote daily in our America 250 listener poll on the moments that shaped our nation. I'm Jake Judd, KNSI News.
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17: 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Now your local forecast from the Hanson Paving Weather Center.
3: Partly cloudy skies this afternoon with highs around 83. Winds out of the southeast, 8 to 15 miles per hour. Partly cloudy skies tonight, lows dip down to about 56. Slight chance for showers tomorrow. Highs level off around 81. Sunshine mixed with clouds at times. I'm staff meteorologist Paul Frombly on KNSI. Currently, it's 81 degrees.
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0: All right, let's do it. The Markley, Van Camp, and Robbins Show.
27: Yes, sir.
0: Jamie Markley, David Van Camp's out this week. There's Scott Robbins.
27: Yep.
0: Okay.
27: Mm-hmm.
0: A lot going on. And you're talking about some fatigue that people have right now with the gas prices.
27: Well, it's a double-barreled thing. I mean, it's gas prices, it's food prices, it's anything that is transported via truck, via fuel. The costs are passed along to the grocery store owner, and then he passes that on to you because he's got to make money. And we're feeling it right now, and people are frustrated with the moving goalposts, I think.
0: With Iran.
27: I do. I feel that way. I feel like, it was 4 to 6 weeks, right?
0: Yes, we're hearing from a lot of people.
27: And it's not. It hasn't been. And it seems like, again, I don't know the inside game. I don't know exactly what's going on. You don't. I don't. Nobody really knows what these conversations are like. I don't know who we're talking to. There's like 73 factions of terrorists that live there. And it seems like you have to appease all of them. There's no one person in charge of everything, in other words.
0: So it's almost like the people that are supposedly in charge that are, quote, what, elected, please.
27: Come on. Yeah.
0: Okay. It's the militants that really run things in Iran.
27: I've said this before. It's the guys with the guns that run things.
0: Absolutely.
27: And that's absolutely true. So I don't know if we're talking to them. I have heard there's back channels and there's this and there's that. But it seems like every time we're approaching this moment where this thing's over, things go south again.
0: And I think that's going to continue.
27: And this is what we talked about this early on. It's a quagmire situation a lot of times with these people.
0: Yes.
27: You can't. And I've said this before during the hostage crisis. I remember saying this. How do you negotiate with these people? You can't.
0: Well,
27: they waited until the last minute. As soon as Reagan became president, they let him go. Big middle finger to Carter was what it was.
0: We have two options.
27: Yes.
0: And this would be Victor Davis Hanson, who I think
27: I love him.
0: Respect. And and you look to him for wisdom.
27: I do.
0: And, of course, he doesn't know exactly what's going on, but he's got a decent idea.
27: Yeah.
0: And you talk about a historian. He understands all this stuff on a level most of us don't. And he was writing about it saying, one option is to end the war and get some sort of deal, assured that it has already done close to a decade's worth of damage to Iran and perhaps more if sanctions persist and that sort of thing.
27: Mm-hmm.
0: To sort of get out of this and try to get gas prices down and open the strait and all those things, or we're going to have to hit them even harder and make sure this regime, the militant regime, is really taken out. And I think what the Trump administration is trying to do is get some sort of deal. But as you said, not only it seems like some people in the administration are losing patience.
27: Yeah.
0: But certainly the American people and even Trump supporters. I saw this bit, and this would have been from over the weekend, about Unger Sargon, who I think most of us like. She's really a common sense person, used to be on the left, certainly a conservative now, was a big champion for Trump, and had a message that she put out over the weekend on her show.
28: And I'm Batya Unger Sargon, and we begin with what we learned about America this week. Mr. President,
4: Your supporters are hurting. People who voted for you three times, who would walk over Legos covered in hot coals to vote for you, are broke. Some are skipping meals. Others are buying canned chicken in bulk because that's all they can afford. The cost of food and gas is just so high. People are finding it impossible to pay for their kids' after-school sports once they fill up the car with gas. People who support you and support the war in Iran, who were willing to pay a little more to make sure our grandkids don't have to live with the threat of a nuclear-armed terror state, who were willing to pay a little more for the possibility of reshoring our great manufacturing base with tariffs, well, they've paid all they can.
5: All right, I'll pause there for a second. And my guess would be, no, not having the numbers, but just as a guess, she's right. There are some people that are really like, I got to skip a meal now. That's terrible. There are others, and probably even more, that, okay, it's not like I can't eat and I can't do a lot of the things I'm used to doing, but I've had to cut back on a lot of different stuff. And I'm starting to get irritated with it.
27: I 100% agree with you. And I think there's also such a thing as psychological damage. Whether you're skipping meals or you're not skipping meals, or whether you're postponing vacations and things, I don't know if you're doing so necessarily because of necessity. But you're looking at things right now going, well, I got this money, but I don't think I want to part with it right now.
5: Like, what's coming next?
27: Because I don't know what's coming next, because the psychological, and again, this sounds silly, but
5: are you going to do with the old seeing the gas price
27: dude,
5: thing every day?
27: I'm sorry, but I'm going to, because I think that's vital. I think it's a psychological game. You see it and it goes up and it goes up and it goes up, and you're like, damn, you know, and now you start calculating.

0: travel season. The producer price index is up 6% as we head into grilling season. Savings are at an all-time low. 13% of credit card balances are now over 90 days delinquent, the highest since 2011.
1: Wow.
0: You keep saying that the stock market is doing great, and that is true. But the gains of the economy and nearly all consumer spending are concentrated in the top 10%. Everyone else is broke. You keep saying that gas will plummet when Operation Epic Fury is over, and there's a new memorandum of understanding on the table. But even if there is a deal, it will take a lot of time for gas to come down. And in the meantime, the American people need something to get them through the slog. Your supporters need help, Mr. President, and they need it from you. We brought in $200 billion in tariff revenue. Couldn't some of that be shared with Americans struggling to put food on the table?
2: Ooh.
1: What do you think of that idea?
3: Well, again, without exploring the math involved and what how you do this and how you pay for all the programs and how you I don't know.
1: I think she brings up great points, but then if you're talking about giving this money back, we also have debt.
3: Huge,
1: I mean, insanity.
3: Yes.
1: Like the interest we're paying on the debt.
3: Yes. And people also feel now. It's, with what she said, and I don't disagree with a lot of it, but what I will say is, again, it's a mental psychological game that's being played, and I don't know if people feel the sting just yet, but they're going to if they haven't. And I think she's, if you just talk to real people, and I got what people say to me, hey, I know where you stand, dude, I know where you are, and we make no bones about it when we're on this show. We reveal it constantly. However, I'm tired of the yapping. I'm tired of the yap, you
1: what
3: know,
1: about
3: moving goalposts and this is what's going to happen and gas is going to plummet and all this stuff, because it's not right now.
1: What you're saying, you're tired of, we're close to a deal, to this.
3: The constant carrot, you know, on the stick, and it's like, damn, man. So, anyway.
1: So, boy, there he was.
4: Scott!
3: I know, and again, I voted for you 3 times, and I'd vote for you again. Based on the Communist Party versus you. Yes.
4: Scott!
3: No, that's all I want to say. And there's
1: some frustration.
3: I am, and again, let me make no bones about it. I support him. I understand. I don't want them to have a nuke either. Ever. Ever.
1: No.
3: And I realize you've got to somehow stop this from happening. But in the meantime, it's always about the pocketbook back home.
1: Yeah.
3: I mean, you can look at that and go, well, I don't want a nuke either. However,
1: so we'll see.
3: Again, we will see as it all shakes out moving forward here, but it seems like every day there is a deal. Well, we're back channels. We've got a deal. Like, who are you talking to? What back channels? Is this Hamas?
1: The biggest predictor of the future is the past.
3: So, at any rate, you're right. And I'm just...
1: All right, we got to move on.
3: A bit enraged by the whole
1: thing. We're not going to talk about Iran for 3 hours.
3: Thank you.
1: Can't do it.
3: Thanks.
1: That'll be my last day.
3: I don't want to talk about Iran for 3 hours.
1: Big day in California.
3: Well, that's a huge day in California, yes.
1: It's primary going on. L.A., the mayor race. Did you see that bit with Spencer Pratt, who's been the big surprise over the last few months?
3: Which one?
1: With the polling. The one with Bill Maher.
3: Yes.
1: Where Bill Maher seems to be like really interested in the solar panels. Something with the solar panels. Spencer Pratt's like, we got bigger issues like naked drug addicts and stuff.
5: I don't need to know about solar, you know.
6: Okay.
5: I need to focus on making sure the moms are safe and the animals are not being abused. That's my party.
6: I know. But if you're the mayor.
5: The solar panels, that's going to be somebody I'm hiring. That's my deputy mayor is going to worry about the solar panels.
6: No, Spencer, I got bad news. If you're the mayor, you're going to have to learn some of these issues more.
5: Solar panels. We're about 3 years from worrying about solar panels. We need to get all the naked drug addicts off of the sidewalks, and then I can worry about solar panels.
6: But we can't walk and chew gum at the same time.
5: With the state of L.A. right now, the solar panels, you can spit that gum out.
1: I thought that was a great line.
3: The dude is really good.
1: He is.
3: I mean, he's really good.
1: Good on his feet. And then the conversation goes on, and it's almost like Maher doesn't believe there's naked drug addicts. This is funny.
5: They don't want to invest in L.A. because we allow the naked drug addicts in front of the hotels.
6: Wait, you keep saying that.
5: You got to realize.
6: Are they really naked?
5: Butt naked. If you give me your phone number, I will send you 1,000 naked drug addict videos.
6: I don't have to think about that one. No.
5: I do not want you sending me naked pictures. I can't even look at my phone anymore because the whole city sends me their naked drug addict content.

0: See,
1: I understand that if you're in a place where, you know, well, it's a blue run city and you've got those sorts of issues, yeah, that's on top of the gas prices.
0: Yeah.
1: For, you know, a lot of us, it's like, well, at least we don't have to deal with stuff like that.
0: No, we don't. Not yet, anyway. Here's the thing, too, about him. And I, first of all, I love him, and I hope, I really do hope he wins. Is he going to win? I don't know. People say he won't, but that's right. Beside the point.
1: You never know.
0: What he has done, though, is he's brought this stuff out to the forefront. If nothing else, yes. Even if he loses, all of a sudden, Naked Drug Addicts connects with people.
1: Yes.
0: And the fear for your children connects with people.
1: And all of a sudden, just regular voters are seeing it going, well, you know, this is insane.
0: Yeah.
1: You can't live like this.
0: The fires connects with people.
1: Yes,
0: I mean,
1: it does.
0: All of a sudden, they're just not, you know, and Karen Bass hasn't even talked about it, hadn't until he came into it.
1: Mm-hmm.
0: It was almost like that story happened and then just went away.
1: Right.
0: Like a lot of stuff, you know.
1: But not there.
0: No, absolutely not. So I think he's tapped into something. And even, like I said, win, lose, or not, he's done something that no one's been able to do until him.
1: Well, and if you think it's just, you know, some Trump voters that are frustrated right now, well, Democrat voters are very frustrated, too. And the latest thing, Jill Biden has just stirred up a bunch of Democrat fury.
0: Kicking the hornet's nest.
1: Yep. Well, she says, well, in that debate, I thought he was having a stroke.
0: Yeah.
1: So everyone's like, then why would you take him to all these other things?
0: Yeah, now let's go to Waffle House.
1: Well, I can't, you know, imagine. And then she was asked this question at CBS I thought was interesting.
2: He was fine. I mean, he was fine. It was inexplicable.
3: But what if that had happened during a meeting with foreign leaders or something like that?
1: Oh.
2: I don't know how to answer that.
1: Well, it would have been a meltdown.
0: Well, I can answer it for you, yeah.
1: Dude, even the PUD Save America guys, that podcast, now they're saying they were gaslit by Biden's team.
4: I think most Democratic primary voters think that Joe Biden accomplished some great things as president and appreciate
1: like
4: that he beat Donald Trump in 2020. I don't think they appreciated being lied to by Joe Biden, Jill Biden, and their entire campaign, who didn't just lie about the debate performance, but gaslit everyone and told us we were all overreacting, bedwetters, that their polls were fine, that debate was fine, and now Joe Biden's like, oh yeah, we were lying the whole time.
1: Well, yeah, she did admit they were lying.
0: Give me a break.
1: But we all knew he was.
0: Exactly.
1: Come on, man. Like, you couldn't see it yourself.
0: Right.
1: Oh, The View has turned on Graham Platter. We got to get to that and the five stories we're watching today. Straight ahead, right here. We're Mark Lee Van Camp and Robin, and you're listening to AM 1450 and FM 99.3 KNSI. Ah, summer. The weather's better, people are outside again, and every weekend turns into some combination of cookouts, graduation parties, ball games, beach trips, and just one more drink with friends. Which is great, until you realize your diet for the last 3 months has basically been burgers, desserts, and whatever somebody brought in a cooler. And while you're having a good time, your liver is sitting there going, seriously? Again?
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0: The Markley Van Camp and Robbins Show. Thank you very much for being here. Jamie Markley, Scott Robbins. David Van Camp is out this week.
1: Yep.
0: You know what it's time for? Yes. Five stories we're watching today.
2: One, two, three, four, five.
0: All right. Story five. Doge has found another $5 billion.
1: Where was it? Under somebody's bed or what?
0: Of Defense is cutting another $5.1 billion in contracts after review by Doge. According to Defense Secretary Pete Hegseth, the cuts target consulting contracts.
1: Oh, boy.
0: Who knows what those really are at times, you know what I'm saying?
1: $5 billion with consulting contracts?
0: Yeah, duplicate IT services, okay. Cloud reselling arrangements, and other programs that were determined to be unnecessary or overpriced. Some of the largest contracts involve major consulting firms, including Accenture, Deloitte, and Booz Allen Hamilton.
1: Oh, boy.
0: Story four, Tennessee, it's official, is recognizing Nuclear Family Month. Not Pride Month. In Tennessee, Governor Bill Lee signed the resolution earlier this year recognizing the traditional family structure of a husband, wife, and children as the foundational building block of society. The resolution cites research connecting fatherless homes with higher poverty rates, increased substance abuse, higher incarceration rates, worse educational outcomes, and increased mental health struggles. Things that the left usually doesn't want to talk about.
1: Are they going to have like special sections for nuclear families at the games?
0: Yes.
1: Okay.
0: No, I don't know. No, I doubt
1: should.
0: It.
1: I mean, you know, after
0: story
1: all.
0: Three, the military. This is a big story. Federal appeals court ruled that the Trump administration's military policy restricting transgender service members is unconstitutional. Decision came from a divided 2-1 panel of the D.C. Circuit Court of Appeals. The administration strongly disagrees, expected to appeal, and it looks like the Supreme Court will probably have the final word on that one.
1: They will.
0: Story two, Texas has scored a major legal victory this week after the Fifth Circuit allowed enforcement of SB 4. With that, the law allows state and local law enforcement to arrest individuals who illegally enter Texas outside of legal ports of entry. People that are opposed, well, they want illegals.
1: So breaking the law will be punished?
0: We think so, yes.
1: That's rare.
0: Well, that's Texas. Mm-hmm. There you go. And then story one, you've got a big hearing today, Senate hearing, about Iran, and there's an exchange with Marco Rubio and Cory Booker. One of your favorites.
1: Oh, he's great.
3: That made our adversary in a stronger negotiating position. We are the strongest nation on the planet Earth, and we're in a stalemate with Iran. And now we're begging to get back into a deal that you all
4: we're
3: trashed in the first place.
4: There's no one begging. I don't
3: clearly,
4: know.
3: Clearly, this is
5: Senator
3: a
5: Senator Booker, Senator Booker, your time's up. But Senator Rubio, since he's calling
4: I do want to address some of
5: respond.
4: These points because they go to the heart of the matter. No one's begging for anything here. The Iranians might be begging because their economy's losing hundreds of millions of dollars a day. That they are losing. Understand, Iran had street protests going on before all of this started. All of those factors, economic factors in Iran, are far worse today than they were 6 months ago when those...
0: Oh, man. It gets better. This is the Markley, Van Camp, and Robbins Show. We'll have to get to the rest of that coming up.
1: Yeah, you don't want to poke that bear.
0: Yeah.
1: That Rubio bear.
0: Yeah, Rubio goes on with that one. Yeah, so we got to get to that. Oh, we also have to get to The View.
1: Yeah, I want to hear that. I haven't
0: Graham
1: heard
0: Graham Blattner.
1: This. Yeah.
0: Sonny Hostin, of all people.
1: Really?
0: Yes.
1: Mm-hmm.
0: And something you mentioned off-air yesterday. Yes, the whole behind the scenes at 60 Minutes. It's pretty brutal right now.
1: Yeah, well, the Peabody Award-winning Scott Pelley is upset.
0: Right, because someone's going to bring some accountability. There's a new boss.
1: Sir, what do you mean by accountability?
0: And an epic takedown of the teen takeovers that have happened across the country from a black man who has freaking had enough. That and What's Your Story, all coming up right here.
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8: 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It's mostly sunny with a high near 83. Your full KNSI forecast is on the way in moments. Good afternoon. I'm Jake Judd. A Sox Center woman and four other passengers are recovering after a single vehicle crash early Saturday morning. The incident happened just before 1 a.m. on May 20th on County Road 186. Authorities discovered that the driver lost control of the vehicle while traveling northbound before crashing into the east ditch. All five occupants suffered non-life-threatening injuries, three of whom were discovered not to be wearing their seatbelts at the time of the crash. Investigators believe that both alcohol and speed may have contributed to the incident. The city of St. Joseph will be taking a close look at how to better their public safety infrastructure after the council approved two new studies to analyze upgrades to its fire hall and the space required for constructing both a new police station and a refueling station. Police Chief Dwight Funenstein said one key upgrade to the fire hall is finding ways to protect its firefighters.
9: Another thing that's really come to fruition lately has been firefighter health with all the carcinogens and stuff like that that cause cancer and stuff. So they're really talking about decontamination when firefighters come in and stuff like that. People didn't think about that years ago. And so we obviously want our firefighters as safe as we want our officers as well.
8: Fenenstein added that the fire hall has been in need of significant upgrades for a while, such as building more bays for its trucks and including more office space. A longtime Minnesota sports writer has died. Larry Fitzgerald Sr. spent more than 45 years as a Minnesota spokesman recorder. His family announced the death via social media. His son, Larry Fitzgerald Jr., is set for induction into the Pro Football Hall of Fame later this summer. The younger Fitzgerald remembered his father on social media, calling him the rock of our family. No cause was given for Fitzgerald. He was 71. St. Cloud motorists, be advised of some lane closures that could impact your commute tomorrow. The outer lanes of Veterans Drive and 8th Street North will be closed from 9 a.m. to 5 p.m. on Wednesday, June 3rd. For more on these and other stories, visit knsiradio.com, where you can also cast your vote daily in our America 250 poll on the moments that shaped our nation. I'm Jake Judd, KNSI News.
10: This is a Bloomberg Money Minute. We're seeing some strength in tech today, and that's helping drive gains for stocks as investors focus on artificial intelligence and also look at hopes for an agreement that would end the war in the Middle East. Shares of HVAC, farm, and construction equipment companies are higher. That's after the Trump administration said it would cut tariffs on many products in those sectors starting June 8th. Here's something you don't hear much. Price of a food staple falling. Wheat prices falling to their lowest in more than a month due to lackluster demand and robust global supplies. Of course, that's not great news for farmers. Some solid news on the jobs front. Meantime, openings in April in the U.S. jumped to the highest level in almost 2 years. And if you have a product or idea for something you think would sell at Whole Foods, now's your chance. 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
7: 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Now your local forecast from the Hanson Paving Weather Center.
13: Partly cloudy skies this afternoon with highs around 83. Winds out of the southeast, 8 to 15 miles per hour. Partly cloudy skies tonight, lows dip down to about 56. Slight chance for showers tomorrow. Highs level off around 81. Sunshine mixed with clouds at times. I'm staff meteorologist Paul Frombly on KNSI. Currently, it's 81 degrees.
0: 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The Markley Van Camp and Robbins Show. Jamie Markley. David Van Camp's out this week. There's Scott Robbins.
1: Uh-huh.
0: Okay, so Senate hearing today, talking about Iran. I'll just pick it up with Cory Booker. You know, he wants to run for president. He's a grandstanding today.
1: All
0: the time.
1: What he does. It's his gig.
0: Yeah.
1: Yeah.
0: You always call it bad theater.
1: Well, it is bad dinner theater. It's terrible dinner theater.
0: Here you go.
3: And now, we're begging to get back into a deal that you all
4: we're
3: trashed in the first place.
4: There's no one begging. I don't
3: clearly,
4: know.
3: This is
5: Senator
3: a
5: Booker, Senator Booker, your time's up. But Senator Rubio, just, since he's
4: I do want to address some of these
5: respond.
4: Points because they go to the heart of the matter. No one's begging for anything here. The Iranians might be begging because their economy's losing hundreds of millions of dollars a day. That they are losing. Understand, Iran had street protests going on before all of this started. All of those factors, economic factors in Iran, are far worse today than they were 6 months ago when those protests were happening. They have hyperinflation, their currency's completely devalued, they're struggling to make payroll for their government workers. Iran is in a very serious situation. And if it was up to the political class there, and I understand everybody there is sort of radical in some way, but if it was up to the people that actually like go to elections and wear the suits and you see on TV, they'd probably make a deal tomorrow. The issue they're facing is that the Supreme Leader and the IRGC Corps are a little bit more immune from those pressures until they can be convinced otherwise. And I think that's the direction that they're moving in, because the reality, I don't know where you're getting this perception that Iran is stronger. Iran has no Navy left. They've lost a substantial percentage of their defense industrial base. That Iran has lost a substantial percentage of their missile launchers. And their economy is far worse today, and I mean far worse today, than it was 6 to 9 months ago. And they are looking at hundreds of billions of dollars of reconstruction costs just to get to where they were 6 months ago.
3: Mr. Rubio,
0: okay. So you were talking about gas prices earlier, Scott.
1: Yep.
0: You hear Rubio explain the situation, then what's the reaction?
1: Well, I get it. I mean, I understand what you're saying.
0: Mm-hmm.
1: I understand that their economy is crippled, and I understand their infrastructure is destroyed. I get all of that.
0: Yeah.
1: But my gas is still almost $5 a gallon.
0: Yeah, you want it then.
1: Yeah, I need this to be over.
0: Yeah, the Strait of Hormuz to open, all those things.
1: I need this to be over because while I think, going through history, that when we get to midterms, usually the party in power loses seats.
0: Yes.
1: There's no question. That happens all the time, right?
0: Mm-hmm.
1: Every election. I don't want to get thrashed during the midterms.
0: Yeah, I understand.
1: Which, if there's not some light at the end of the tunnel that's real, I think you're in for some trouble on the midterms, and I don't want to see that happen.
0: Yeah.
1: But again,
0: then I can't help it because then I'll go cynical and say, well, there's a lot of things that haven't gotten done yet.
1: I understand. Yes, I agree with you.
0: Because of Republicans.
1: Absolutely agree with you.
0: And of course, I'm going to bring up voter ID.
1: I know. And listen, it's stuck in our craw, it's my craw too. I get it.
0: Yeah.
1: I mean, that's the most frustrating thing. That seems like a no brainer to me.
0: I know.
1: But they just can't get it done.
0: Yeah. And why? That's the bigger question.
1: When you're not in the majority anymore, if that happens, and it's a thin margin, then it's never going to happen.
0: Think if the Democrats had good candidates.
1: Well, that's weird because I thought about that this morning on the way in.
0: But the thing is, I don't know how you can get that many anymore because of the platform of that party. It's really backwards of most of the American people.
1: And the thing is, the ones who win primaries are the ones that have the energy. And the ones that have the energy are the communists.
0: Yeah.
1: And so, boom, here we go.
0: Well, Graham Plattner.
1: Graham Plattner is a terrible candidate.
0: Well, and you've got some on the left now admitting that.
1: Well.
0: Not Bernie Sandwiches. No. He's still endorsing him, still with him.
1: He's big with losers. Yeah.
0: But I was surprised that The View, Sonny Hostin.
1: I can't believe this.
0: Because, you know, if you're not familiar with all the scandals, it's the Nazi tattoo, it's the soldier that didn't deserve to live, Purple Heart recipient. Then you've got, that app, Kick, which people have known for years. Man, that's where, child predators go. Why does he have an account on that?
1: Mm-hmm.
0: Oh, and then it was, the failing New York Times and the story breaks. Oh, my God. He's sexting with, 12 women. No, not 12, six. Oh, okay.
1: Yeah. Six.
0: Six. It wasn't 12. They lied.
1: There's degrees.
0: Yeah, and that question to Plattner. Well, are you saying it doesn't exist? I'm saying she lied. Oh, so you're saying that texts do exist. Whatever.
1: Mm-hmm.
0: But yeah, Sonny Hostin, of all people, one of your favorites, Scott, on The View.
1: He's the biggest racist.
14: He's a cheater. He's an anti-Semite because the fact that he had that tattoo for 20 years and didn't know what it was is a lie. So he's a liar, a racist, an anti-Semite.
15: Homophobe.
14: He's a homophobe.
0: Yeah. Oh, he's done. He's done with them.
1: Well, the homophobes thing is the thing that sticks. Really sticks.
0: Oh, with them?
1: Yeah, with them, yeah.
0: Yeah. Yeah, I think Whoopi said something, too, sort of like, you know, I'm not sure about any of these people. What's going on?
15: So the planter says the report isn't true. Now, who knows? But as I was looking at this, I just thought, and no shade, gentlemen, but it just feels like y'all are out of control.
16: I know.
15: Every time we turn around, somebody got somebody else up against the wall, in the bed, what is happening?
0: You forget all the women that have been caught in scandal, too? Politicians, especially on the left?
1: The thing is, Whoopi, does the light bulb ever go off over your head that maybe the party's being overtaken by nut jobs? and it has been, and they're in the majority now?
0: Yeah. Yeah. They won't admit it.
1: Well, but isn't that how Graham Plattner got there to begin with?
0: Yeah, I would say so.
1: I mean, he's a kook. He's unqualified to do anything.
0: Yeah. Oh, man. Who is that once? Somebody was actually saying the guy, like, cosplays as your everyday working man.
1: That's right.
0: Like the working class.
1: Doesn't he own a salmon farm or some kind of...
0: That was from somebody liberal.
1: Yeah.
0: But, you know, he sent his wife out. We had part of this clip, not the whole thing, yesterday.
1: Oh, God, that was uncomfortable.
0: With the wife?
1: Yes.
0: Talking about the counselors?
1: Yes.
0: All that stuff? And then there was more to it, actually.
17: I don't even know if I have the right words to describe what we've been going through, but our marriage counselor helps. My personal counselor helps. Graham's personal counselor helps.
0: Okay.
1: There's three counselors there.
0: But they married in, what, 2024?
1: Yes.
0: And then early 2025, she discovers he's sexting all these women.
1: Mm-hmm.
0: Right? And she was saying, well, marriage is hard. And, it's, you know, and then infertility is hard. And then running for Senate is hard. All of it's hard. Like, that's pretty early on, man.
1: I thought the same thing.
0: All over the place.
1: Because there's like six counselors here.
0: But now you got counselors coming in.
1: In
0: they're going to help
1: it.
0: Yes?
1: Yeah.
0: Okay. And then she says,
17: And we work on our mental health every day. No marriage is perfect. And I don't want a perfect marriage. I want my marriage.
0: Okay.
1: Yeah, you don't have one, so that's good. I'm glad you don't want one.
0: I don't think most people want one that's requiring three counselors, but hey, I'm not going to tell you how to live.
1: Yeah.
0: That's fine.
1: Hey.
0: But I mean, obviously, she's sent out there by the campaign. You got to go say this. But then people are bringing up, you want to be a United States Senator. That's a lot of counseling sessions. You going to have enough time?
1: Yeah. And you're working on your mental health?
0: Every day?
1: Yeah, every day.
0: Okay.
1: I clearly...
0: I mean, who knows what that means?
1: Look, I saw the
0: video.
1: Like,
0: are you getting the amount of sunshine you want? That's good for your mental health. You get some exercise, that's good. Or is that what we're talking about?
1: Touching
0: or is it something
1: grass.
0: Else?
1: Yeah, I don't know.
0: I don't know.
1: Yeah, the thing is, I'm watching the video, and I swear I saw her blink twice. They're clearly hostage. Yes.
0: Oh, gosh. Yeah. You're not the only one to say that, by the way. All right. It's that time. We do it a couple of times a day. Go around the table. May not be the biggest story out there, but it caught your attention. Scotty, what's your story today?
1: I always forget, but Mark Wayne Mullen is the DHS secretary now.
0: Yeah.
1: And he had some things to say about what is currently going on in New Jersey. And we've seen it now, that the Lady Hall thing going on, right? Where people are fighting and bombs are going off and it's ridiculous.
0: Full-on riot.
1: What's happening there? It's full-on riot. So he said this yesterday. It says some anti-ICE rioters in New Jersey came from, wait for it, Portland.
0: All the way from Portland?
1: They flew across the country, and they're here to riot. This is all organized and being funded by the left. The Democrats are coordinating to wreak havoc and chaos across our country. Yes.
0: So take that flight, PDX, and go do some rioting.
1: Yeah.
0: Antifa.
1: Well, it's a well-paying job, and it's probably... No taxes taken out either. It's probably cash on the barrel head, you know.
0: Man.
1: But I've heard this before, that there is no way this is organic. They want to play this off as it's just people are rising up and this is organic protest going on. It's not.
0: No, that is not. You know, it is like an organic sort of riot that just happens because of social media and people gather. That's the teen takeovers.
1: Oh, God. Isn't that something?
0: Across the country.
1: Yes.
0: And so I happen to see this video that this guy puts on YouTube. His name is Brandon Lehman. And a black man, says, okay, enough. And he starts laying it out like this. This is for my story.
16: Ladies and gentlemen, the black fatigue is at an all-time high. The recent epidemic of teen takeovers where, let's call it what it is, black children rioting and destroying cities across America for the fun of it is becoming untenable. And I wanted to address this disturbing trend because it's becoming abundantly clear that we are quickly approaching a point of no return for the black community. And to the person aggressively typing Coon or Uncle Tom right now in the comments, let me say this. As an entrepreneur and a real estate investor, I have done everything in my power to try and uplift and help the black community for over a decade.
0: Okay, and before we go any further, he sets it all out there. Everything he's done. But he's like had it and going scorched earth.
1: Oh boy, is he ever.
0: Oh, if you think that's hot, you haven't heard anything yet.
1: Oof.
0: Oh, buddy.
16: Okay. Donating my time and money, providing mentorship, speaking to at-risk youth, hosting community events, coordinating trade workshops and other skills training, providing employment at my own businesses, offering shadows of real estate renovations to show them the construction process. In fact, while living in Los Angeles, I attempted my biggest endeavor ever, creating...
0: Okay, you get the idea, right? Yeah. He keeps going. He's done all this stuff.
1: Quite the resume. Yeah.
0: Yes, and then...
16: successful black businessmen, and
0: other people
16: all of them refuse to participate because of what you're about to see in this video.
0: And then he shows all of the teen takeovers in all these different towns. And it is true with media, they'll always call it the teen takeover. But as he points out, 95% black? And again, this is like, it seems this conversation within the black community that's going on. And I've seen several videos from different, call them influencers, people with, you know, accounts on X or YouTube saying something's got to be done. It's completely out of control. And as far as the teen takeovers, he goes on.
16: But what we're seeing with these teen takeovers is one particular group of people rejecting civil society and fully embracing lawlessness and barbarism. Hundreds of teenagers with no parental guidance are storming city streets and other public places with the singular goal of causing destruction. Stores get vandalized, cars get set on fire, violence and brawls ensue, and people are oftentimes getting shot and killed. And the most disturbing part is people see this chaos on social media and replicate it in their own city because to them it looks exciting and fun.
0: Yes, it does. You want more? We got time for one, probably.
1: Yeah,
0: one
1: other cut. I'm still processing everything here, but yeah, go ahead.
0: Oh, this is... Okay, go.
16: The reason this is causing people's fatigue to runneth over is because we've been lectured by liberals for decades that crime is a result of socioeconomic conditions. That these aren't bad people who've embraced criminality. These are desperate, marginalized, underserved people who are resorting to stealing a loaf of bread to feed their family. And then we'll see a video of a mob of people looting a Foot Locker or a jewelry store or an Apple store. Okay, well, I challenge any liberal to explain in the comments below how socioeconomic conditions caused this latest teen takeover in Chicago.
0: And then it shows it. And it's like, no, there's no way to describe
1: bread.
0: That. I'll tell you what, for my story next hour, I'll do part two on Brandon Lehman because he has a solution. Holy smokes, is that a hot one?
1: That was pretty hot. That was pretty hot.
0: Okay. Like, temperature-wise, what would you put that at?
1: Oof,
0: if you had to put a number.
1: Eight.
0: Eight?
1: Yeah.
0: And 10's the highest?
1: Yeah.
0: It's going to go to about a 13.
1: Holy smokes.
0: Yeah.
1: That's coming up?
0: Oh, yeah. And Nimrod in the news has to do with a Jell-O shot. Coming up.
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0: The Markley, Van Camp, and Robbins Show. 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
1: mm-hmm.
0: for bed, that sort of stuff, you're still not getting a good night's sleep. 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
0: News update. There are different reports of how specifically bad the call went yesterday with President Trump and Netanyahu from Israel.
1: There were some F-bombs thrown out there?
0: That's what Axios reported.
1: Wow.
0: Said to Trump to Netanyahu, you're effing crazy. You'd be in prison if it weren't for me. I'm saving your ass.
1: Yeah.
0: Everybody hates you now. Everybody hates Israel because of this. You have to back off. Lebanon and Hezbollah, you got to back off.
1: Yeah, he's
0: got to get something done here.
1: Really upset about that one. Yep.
0: So we'll see where that goes. Yep. Differing reports of how bad it went. We'll see. All right, we got to get to Nimrod. There we go.
2: When the going gets tough.
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3: I love the poorly educated.
0: All right. Nimrod's in the News. We go to Florida. Diane Blaylock is the lady's name. She calls 911. Tells the dispatcher, I need help. I'm at this bar. They won't serve me a Jell-O shot.
1: Oh, no.
0: That's not what 911 is for. Mm-hmm. Hangs up. She calls back. I need help. She calls back three times demanding help getting her Jell-O shot. Diane happens to be 68 years old. She did have some weed on her, by the way.
1: Oh, gosh.
0: Police department did send a cop out to arrest Diane because you can't call 911 with something stupid Jello like shots. That. And that's Nimrod's in the News. We're Markley, Van Camp, and Robbins. And you're listening to AM 1450 and FM 99.3 KNSI. 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That's why I love Aura Frames for Father's Day. 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
4: From protests to a court fight, I'm Lisa Brady, Fox News. After days of violent confrontations outside a migrant detention facility in New Jersey, the city of Newark and the state are suing the company that operates Delaney Hall over allegations of poor conditions.
10: Mayor Baraka says Democratic lawmakers have toured the facility and paint a grim picture, but Trump administration officials like Border Czar Tom Homan have also visited and continue to defend the facility. The mayor suggests he doesn't believe it, though.
11: I'm sure they gave him good food and they gave him good treatment. He is the Border Czar. I would imagine that he should have probably spoken to some of the detainees and interviewed them and talked to them.
10: Border Czar Tom Homan says Delaney Hall is here to stay.
4: Fox's CB Cotton. Homeland Security calls the New Jersey lawsuit frivolous, pointing to inspections last week by New Jersey health officials. The state says they did not get full access. This as DHS Secretary Mark Wayne Mullen faces a Senate panel for a budget hearing. That's what Secretary of State Marco Rubio has been doing for hours at Senate and House hearings, dominated by questions about the conflict with Iran.
12: They have agreed to negotiate aspects of their nuclear program that just a month ago or just a year ago, they were refusing to even mention, much less enter into discussions about.
4: Rubio says the Strait of Hormuz must be fully reopened with no tolls in order to open phase two of detailed negotiations on Iran's nuclear program. President Trump denying reports that Iran stopped communicating over fighting between Israel and Iran-backed militants.
13: President Trump said yesterday he'd brokered an arrangement between the two sides that Israel will not attack them and they will not attack Israel, according to Trump. This after speaking to Israeli Prime Minister Benjamin Netanyahu and representatives from Hezbollah. But fighting in southern Lebanon has continued.
4: Fox's Max Gordon in Tel Aviv. More records on Wall Street. The Dow up 228 at the bell. 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
14: 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It's mostly sunny with a high near 83. Your full KNSI forecast is on the way in moments. Good afternoon. I'm Jake Judd. Gubernatorial candidate Mike Lindell is announcing his running mate in the August primary. Philip Parrish will join the MyPillow CEO in his bid to lead the state. Lindell, who recently filed to run for governor, says Parrish ended his own campaign to join him as his pick for lieutenant governor. Lindell and House Speaker Lisa Daymuth both missed out on the GOP's endorsement at the convention over the weekend, with the nod going to former health care executive Kendall Qualls. Daymuth has also filed to run. The city of Sartell is looking elsewhere to secure funding for a series of road improvements that connect to its health care hub after a requested $22.7 million for them was not approved by the state legislature. Mayor Ryan Fitzsum said it plans to seek funds from within its own infrastructure plan to spur growth as Sartell remains a sought-after community.
15: We continue on a weekly basis to hear from medical companies, developers interested in this space, and so there's high demand for this space. We need to make sure that our infrastructure is built out and supportive.
14: After the November election, Fitzsum said the city will work with any new state lawmakers to understand the impact of the improvements on Sartell. RBC Capital Markets, LLC, accused of overcharging thousands of Minnesota customers on investment transactions, is being ordered to pay hundreds of thousands of dollars in restitution and fines. A multi-state investigation found the company charged unreasonably high commissions on equity transactions over a five-year period and violation of state law. Regulators say over 6,300 customers were charged more than $242,500. Under the settlement, RBC must pay that back with interest and pay the state a $20,000 fine. And the Boys and Girls Clubs of Central Minnesota are again serving free breakfast, snacks, and dinners this summer through the Federal Summer Food Service Program. Meals run now through August 21st at club and kid stop sites across the area, and they're open to any child enrolled in the program. For more on these and other stories, visit knsiradio.com, where you can also cast your vote daily in our America 250 listener poll on the moments that shaped our nation. I'm Jake Judd, KNSI News.
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7: 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Now your local forecast from the Hanson Paving Weather Center.
17: Sunshine mixed with clouds at times this afternoon, with daytime highs approaching 83. Winds out of the south, 8 to 15 miles per hour. Partly cloudy skies again tonight. Lows dip down to about 56. Sunshine mixed with clouds at times tomorrow. High temperatures reach up to 82. I'm Staff Meteorologist Paul Cromley on KNSI. Right now, it's 82 degrees.
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0: The Markley, Van Camp, and Robbins Show. Jamie Markley, David Van Camp out this week. There's Scott Robbins.
1: Yo, man.
0: Looks like Jill Biden showed up on The View today.
1: She's everywhere right now.
0: Got the book tour.
1: Yeah, everywhere.
0: You think people are actually buying that book? Can't imagine.
1: Well, what they'll do is, you know, the publisher will buy a million copies and say it, and keep them in a warehouse and say, well, it's the number one bestseller.
0: Probably.
1: This kind of manipulation goes on all the time. Who knows? Yeah. But it'll look good the first week, I'm sure.
0: I think she's saying here the doctors told her Joe was fine.
22: And he'd given so much of himself, and to see you even saying, like, I thought he was having a medical episode. I was concerned. Was there any part of you that went into protection mode of like, Joe, you can't keep doing this. Like, this is, they're taking so much from
23: you. But the doctors told me he was fine. Yeah. I'm not a doctor. I mean, I am a doctor.
1: Whoa. Don't say you're not a doctor. You've been preaching us to call you doctor for years.
0: Yes. Yeah. She's doing the book tour. Everyone calls her doctor.
1: I know.
0: Not a doctor.
1: First lady doctor.
0: Yeah, I know. Mm-hmm. Of course. That's just a tough story to sell. I don't know who buys that.
1: Well, I mean, again, what she's saying is the doctor said he was fine.
0: Right.
1: Did you see him? We did. He wasn't fine. He hadn't been fine for a long time.
0: He was not fine, for crying out loud. I know.
1: That's my impersonation of Joe Biden, by the way, because if you notice at the end of a lot of his stuff he was doing here.
0: Yeah, the... Yeah, I think we got it, like that one clip
1: we
0: where
1: we got the rattle there?
0: Okay. Well, yeah, where it's really where he says precise, I think it was.
24: Maybe precise.
0: Yeah. That whole thing.
1: Yeah, this is fine. No problem. None whatsoever.
0: Man, I saw some medical news today. I can bring it in right now. Might as well. This was from Real Clear Science. And the headline is clickbait. We may already have an anti-aging vaccine.
1: I saw you said that. Yeah, I saw part of that. Yeah.
0: Did you read it?
1: No.
0: Okay. And again, with Real Clear, you want to believe there's no bias there because they're just trying to present both sides and try to go factual. The deal is, I don't think we trust anybody.
1: No.
0: Has to be proven, right?
1: Well, and we've been taught for the last 8 years or so that they're not to be trusted.
0: Yes, exactly. Mm-hmm. We have a vaccine that prevents shingles. Yeah. We have a vaccine that markedly lowers the risk of dementia. We have a vaccine that might even slow aging itself. Did you know that?
1: Did not. I'm ready. My sleeve has been rolled up.
0: Conveniently, these three vaccines are actually just one. The shingles vaccine.
1: Really?
0: Yes. And my doctor's been trying to get me to take the shingles vaccine for years now.
1: Me too. Yeah.
0: And I had shingles in my late 30s. Not fun. So, like, you really should. But after COVID, my trust was gone.
1: Yeah, I know. It's weird because that just happened to me. Just did.
0: That you should get the vaccine.
1: Yeah.
0: And you didn't do it?
1: No.
0: And why is that?
1: Because the back of my head, all I saw was Fauci lecturing me.
0: That's the damage that's been done.
1: I wouldn't have thought about it before.
0: Mm-hmm.
1: I mean, it was up to me. You know, I could take it or not take it, but... He was like, you know, I recommend that you take it. I was like, I'm not really ready yet. Maybe next time or something, you know.
0: My daughter, who is now officially a doctor, like not like Jill, like a real doctor.
1: Yeah.
0: Like, Dad, why don't you take it?
1: Right.
0: My daughter, she's an MP, reciting all this stuff. The same thing. Yes. And I'm like, ah.
1: Yes. Yeah, I hear. I understand completely.
0: She's telling you, you can't think about Fauci.
1: And my
0: like, well, it's burning my brain.
1: My sister, who is 2 years younger than me, just had it. And it was awful.
0: Oh, she had shingles.
1: Awful. Yeah.
0: Yeah.
1: So that gave me pause a little bit. Like, hey, do I want to do this?
0: Well, in this story, it says about 1 in 3 Americans will get it at some point.
1: Yeah, well, maybe I should go today.
0: See?
1: Yeah.
0: I know.
1: I don't know.
0: But anyway, they found through studies that this also helps with a dementia risk.
1: Yeah.
0: It lowers it like 20%. I think you're going to do that whether you have dementia or
1: I
0: not.
1: Know, right. Yeah.
0: It's like the struggling to spell. Yeah, I don't think you're going to go Secretary Num Num Num or anything like
3: Secretary,
0: that.
3: I'm not sure going to do show away.
0: Or
1: it, you know,
0: She Song Wang, I don't think you'll do that either.
3: Shingang. Shanga.
0: Kawawa.
1: I have to say this because it's just thought of it.
0: What?
1: Today, I was talking to our friends in Dallas, right,
0: mm-hmm.
1: on the show. And we were talking about the election, the primaries or whatever coming up tonight, particularly California. Yeah. And Javier Becerra is leading.
0: And you're talking about Baccaria.
1: I can't help it. I pause because I'm going to say Baccaria, and I don't want to. But it's just burned into my skull after all this time of us with Joe Biden calling him Baccaria.
0: Baccaria,
1: so I have to go, Becerra. And I have to tell myself like five times.
0: But it's
1: times,
0: not Chuh, it's Becerra.
1: Becerra, right. And see, even I'm pronouncing it wrong now. But all I can think of, the only thing I can think of was Baccaria.
0: Just go with that.
1: And I wanted to, and I did it finally at the end. I'm like, well, you know, Joe calls him Baccaria.
5: Yeah. Javier Baccaria.
0: Yes.
1: Yeah. From now on, he's just Baccaria to me.
0: There you go.
1: Okay.
0: Yeah, the other part of the story, you can look it up. It also talks about that it can slow aging. That's some studies, if you believe it.
1: Well,

0: Okay, I listened to part of this clip. You may want to pick up smoking after hearing this, Scott.
1: Oh, again. Pick it back up, yes.
0: No, I'm joking, but maybe a nicotine patch. Because you're talking about COVID and long COVID.
1: Mm-hmm.
0: Did you ever hear this?
1: No.
0: Smokers didn't get COVID as much?
1: No.
0: Or with the vaccine? Okay, just play the clip. This is, again, Theo Von, Dr. McCullough, talking about COVID.
2: No.
0: Where's that from?
1: That was Jill.
0: Yeah. Oh, that clip is just replaying. Okay, listen.
3: Was there anybody who was immune to, like, any genetics or demographics or cultures that were immune to COVID-19?
4: There's one adult group, you're going to laugh, but there's one adult group. No specific ethnicity or culture, but you're going to laugh. Smokers.
3: Smokers couldn't get it?
4: They got it very mild cases. And they don't get long COVID. You know why?
3: Why?
4: Because smokers maintain a level of nicotine in the bloodstream. They actually smoke frequently enough. Blood nicotine blocks the spike protein as it's interfacing with the nicotinic acetylcholine receptor. Smoking blocks the spike protein. It's amazing. I thought smokers were going to go down.
3: Well, who knows now, then? All those years of all those smoking advertisements ended up probably saving people's lives 40 years later.
4: Well, you know what? We use a nicotine patch, 7-milligram patch, even in non-smokers to help them through long COVID. We use it in addition to the McCullough protocol.
0: Whoa!
1: Holy smokes! Literally. I've never heard that before.
0: I had not heard that.
1: Smoking is good for you. I tried to tell people that forever.
0: Are you going back to your Marlboro Lights? I'm going to go get a pack of Camels. Let's go. We're smoking. We're back, baby.
1: Let's see the billboard with the Marlboro man on the horse saving lives. One smoke at a time.
0: By the way, joking. Oh, I can see all the messages right now. You guys really, you should not smoke. I understand.
1: No, I'm not. I'm certainly not going to take it back up. It certainly did harm. More harm than good.
0: Oh, yeah.
1: Yeah.
0: But as far as like the patches...
1: I tried those.
0: Oh, when you're trying to quit?
1: Yeah.
0: Oh, that helped me quit.
1: Did it?
0: Yeah.
1: My problem was I had it on, and I know it was putting nicotine into my system, right?
0: Yeah.
1: But I still wanted to smoke. And I thought if I smoke with that thing on, my heart might blow up.
0: I remember when you started vaping, thinking that would help.
1: Well, I was told it could.
0: Dude, you went bananas with the vape.
1: Yeah.
0: You hit the vape so much harder than you ever hit smoking.
1: I know I did, and probably did worse. I mean, it shouldn't have been.
0: But that was when vaping was being sold as better than smoking.
1: Yeah, I was like, okay, if you smoke, this will help you break the habit.
0: Yes.
1: I'm sucking on that thing like crazy.
0: Oh, yeah, you were doing, like, endorsements and stuff.
1: Yes. Yeah. Yeah. I only endorsed the great products for you.
0: Yeah. Well, at the time, you thought this was a good thing.
1: Hi, I'm Scott Robbins for Colombian Cocaine.
0: Oh, my gosh. Okay. Didn't know we were going to do a whole segment there on health stuff, but there you go. Some other news out there. I don't know what's going to happen with Graham Blattner, who is running for Senate in
1: Maine. They got to cut him loose.
0: One controversy after another after another.
1: Now I'm hearing people say, well, you know, he could win. He still could win.
0: Oh,
1: even with all this.
0: Oh, yeah, yeah.
1: Yeah.
0: I think he's going to be the nominee. I really do.
1: Wow.
0: But you've got different Democratic strategists now. What's her name? Yemisi Ebowol. Sure. I'm sure I'm butchering her name. She's on CNN. And, oh, my gosh, what she said about Blattner. Because it's like the Nazi tattoo and all this other stuff.
1: Yep.
0: And the sex thing, and then the app, and man.
5: I think we have lost the plot on authenticity. I think Graham Blattner is cosplaying working class. He wears it like a Halloween costume, and that has been placed on him by the same people who have run a lot of progressive candidates across the nation. In this pursuit of getting to know the everyman, we keep picking these people who I think show the worst parts of society. If I am to believe that Graham Blattner can relate to everyday Americans, then that means I am to believe that everyday Americans are okay with Nazi tattoos because they get them accidentally when they're drunk, or because they served in the military, they have very regressive views on race and on gender. I just cannot accept the fact that to gain the working class, we have to dress up people who show the lowest of our values.
0: Whoa. What do you think of that?
1: Well, tell me some truth there. The cosplaying thing, yeah.
0: I just hear someone that's on the left talking about values at all.
1: Well, yeah.
0: You know, woke values, not some of those

0: But they're like, but we got to get regular people to vote. And here's a guy that looks like, well, he looks like a He-Man. He's our guy.
1: I was thinking about that. I know a lot of people who've gotten tattoos while they're drunk. I don't know any of them who went, you know what I really want? I want a Nazi tattoo.
0: You know what? Of all the different dudes I know that got tattoos, a lot of people, there might be one or two that were hammered. I don't know that many people.
1: Yeah.
0: It was like more well thought out.
1: I've heard the Vegas thing and, you know, some stuff like that where you get hammered and do something stupid like get married or get a tattoo.
0: I've heard stories of other people, but I've never had a friend
1: I don't know. Anyway, personally, no.
0: Yeah. You know, last Nimrod in the news, that woman that called 911 because she couldn't get a Jell-O shot. They released now a bunch of 911 dispatchers revealing some dumb reasons people have called. Lady called from a Wendy's drive-thru because they wouldn't sell her a Whopper. Well, they can't. That's Burger King.
1: I'm just going to say that the wrong I want a Whopper.
0: Oh, gosh. Somebody else called 911 because they were a tourist and they were bored. So they wanted some tips on what to do. Which I also thought was funny. Oh, we got to get to the big controversy with 60 Minutes. We haven't gotten to that yet. And the five stories we're watching today coming right up.
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0: The Markley Van Camp and Robin Show. Jamie Markley. David Van Camp is out this week.
1: Yep.
0: Is he camping? I think he might be.
1: I don't know. I thought Kasem was with him, but he's not.
0: He's
1: apparently
0: not. There's Scott Robbins.
1: So,
0: and you know what it's time for?
1: Yep.
0: Five stories we're watching today.
2: 1, 2, 3, 4, 5.
0: Story five. Department of Defense is cutting another $5.1 billion in contracts after a review by the Department of Government Efficiency.
1: Gosh dang.
0: According to Pete Hegseth, Defense Secretary, Department of War, the cuts target consulting contracts, IT services sometimes duplicated, cloud reselling arrangements, and other programs that were determined to be unnecessary or overpriced. Some of the larger contracts involve major consulting firms, including Booz Allen Hamilton, Accenture, and Deloitte. Okay. Story four. Tennessee has recognized Nuclear Family Month in June, not Pride Month.
1: Uh-oh.
0: Governor Bill Lee signed this resolution earlier this year, recognizing the traditional family structure of a husband, wife, and children as a foundational building block of society, saying some things that people didn't like. Like research connecting fatherless homes with higher poverty rates and increased substance abuse, higher incarceration rates, worse educational outcomes, and increased mental health struggles. Yes, critics are saying it excludes other family structures and was intentionally timed to coincide with Pride Month. Well, yeah, I think that's probably part of it. Story number three. A federal appeals court ruled that the Trump administration's military policy restricting transgender service members is unconstitutional. Decision came from a divided 2-1 panel of the D.C. Circuit Court of Appeals. The administration strongly disagrees and is expected to appeal, and it looks like the Supreme Court will probably have the final word on that one. Story two, Texas scored a major legal victory this week after the Fifth Circuit allowed enforcement of SB 4, to move forward. The law allows state and local law enforcement to arrest individuals who illegally enter Texas outside of legal ports of entry. I think most reasonable people would say, yeah, they should be able to do that.
1: Well, it's interesting. We talk about a story breaks today that Texas is enforcing the law.
0: Right.
1: It's such an odd thing, you know, that's news. Well,
0: yes.
1: Of course they are.
0: Yes. And story one. Talks have broken down between the United States and Iran.
1: Oh,
0: and what does that mean?
1: I don't know. Nobody knows.
0: Yeah. Seems like we have one of two options. And that is either we're going to hit them hard or wait for the negotiations. That's kind of it.
1: Or bend and accept something you didn't really want to accept. I don't know.
0: I don't think they're going to do that.
1: But I don't think Trump can do that.
0: No. That would not be good.
1: Yeah.
0: Those are the five stories we're watching. Mentioned 60 Minutes. Okay.
1: Disgusted by all of this.
0: Okay, and why is that?
1: Scott Pelley pitching a fit.
0: Because they're having this meeting, and apparently Scott Pelley is yelling at the new boss.
1: I've got to tell you, you have really upped my dander.
0: Yes. He's the gatekeeper.
1: Sit down, dork.
0: And think about... Seriously, all of the terrible pieces that 60 Minutes has done over time. They're acting like the 60 Minutes of the late 80s or something.
1: Yeah.
0: It's a shell of its former self.
1: Yeah.
0: Anybody that's watched it knows that, but we'll get into the particulars in a bit. This is the Markley Van Camp and Robin Show.
1: Yeah, this is a much broader discussion because I'm so sick of the high and mighty, weird journalist nonsense.
0: Well, you know, it was like when Barry Weiss went in there, and I'm no big defender of her. I mean, she's on the left, just not as nutty as some of the others. It was like, why do you think so many in the country think you're totally biased? No one had an answer.
1: Because you are.
0: But they don't think they are.
1: That's what I mean.
0: Which is the problem.
1: They're still talking about truth tellers and
0: yes,
1: yeah, non-biased.
0: Standing up to power.
1: Right. Yeah, okay.
0: Yeah. Yeah, we'll have some great examples of that. Because that Alfonsi,
1: she got the boot. Yeah,
0: remember the piece she did on Germany?
1: Yes,
0: we got to get to that. Also, one of the hottest takes from the black community with "What's Your Story" coming right up. We're Markley Van Camp and Robin. 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
3: 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It's mostly sunny with a high near 83. Your full KNSI forecast is on the way in moments. Good afternoon. I'm Jake Judd. A divided St. Cloud City Council voted down a supportive housing project at Monday night's meeting. Council member Tammy Calhoun was one of three who backed the 40-unit complex for extremely low-income people living with issues such as mental illness and chemical dependency, saying her vote came down to what she's seen firsthand at Center City Housing. River Heights property in St. Cloud.
4: I don't see visually that they're vagrants. They're in their home. They're excited to be in their home and be settled.
3: Calhoun says she still believes St. Cloud has a need for permanent supportive housing. Critics felt the space so close to a Montessero school wasn't the right spot for it. St. Cloud motorists, be advised of some lane closures that could impact your commute tomorrow. The outer lanes of Veterans Drive and 8th Street North will be closed from 9 a.m. to 5 p.m. Wednesday, June 3rd. During this time, road crews will be in the area performing concrete work. The inner lanes on both streets will still remain open for drivers to pass through smoothly. Although these traffic changes are entirely weather-dependent, drivers should still be careful when using these routes. Authorities in Crow Wing County have identified the man who drowned on Little Emily Lake over the weekend. The sheriff's office says it was notified 29-year-old Cody Kent from Burnsville went underwater while swimming Saturday afternoon and did not resurface. A friend went in and pulled Kent from the water, but first responders were unable to revive him. Kent is the second person to drown on that lake in the last 3 weeks. A college student died May 12th when his paddle boat capsized. The Minnesota Department of Natural Resources is encouraging everyone to use a life jacket this time of year, as water temps are cold and shock can make even the strongest swimmers quickly lose energy. And Minnesota Republicans are responding after a moment of silence was held for the former Minneapolis police officer convicted in George Floyd's death. It happened over the weekend at the GOP convention in Duluth when a delegate asked for the moment of silent prayer to honor Derek Chauvin. Party leaders say they had nothing to do with it. For more on these and other stories, visit knsiradio.com, where you can also cast your vote daily in our America 250 listener poll on the moments that shaped our nation. I'm Jake Judd, KNSI News.
5: This is a Bloomberg Money Minute. Fresh record closing highs today for the Dow, the Nasdaq, and the S&P 500, thanks to renewed enthusiasm for all things AI-related. And despite no advancement on talks with Iran to end the war and reopen that Strait of Hormuz, the Dow today up 229 points, almost 0.5% higher. The Nasdaq up 70, S&P up 10, higher for a ninth session in a row. Shares of Hewlett-Packard Enterprises up 19% after boosting its outlook, thanks to demand for its AI-fueled servers and networking equipment. Shares of Generac up more than 5% today. It signed an agreement to supply power generators for a leading hyperscaler to power data centers. And the typical U.S. homebuyer spent $64,000 as a down payment in the month of March. That's 1.5% lower than a year ago, according to Redfin. That's because slowing home price growth is allowing more buyers to hold on to more of their own cash, which they may need to fix up those houses. Tom Busby, Bloomberg Radio.
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2: When you need to know, your weather is on KNSI. Now your local forecast from the Hanson Paving Weather Center.
7: Sunshine mixed with clouds at times this afternoon, with daytime highs approaching 83. Winds out of the south, 8 to 15 miles per hour. Partly cloudy skies again tonight. Lows dip down to about 56. Sunshine mixed with clouds at times tomorrow. High temperatures reach up to 82. I'm Staff Meteorologist Paul Crombley on KNSI. Right now, it's 82 degrees.
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0: The Markley, Van Camp, and Robbins Show. I'm Jamie Markley, the Gen Xer. The Millennial, David Van Camp, is out this week. Be back next week.
9: Yes,
0: there's
9: sir.
0: The sexy boomer, Scott Robbins. So it's 60 Minutes. Some hurt feelings.
1: Of course there are.
0: I mean, this used to be like the premier news show in America.
1: Oh, and it was fun to watch. To watch people get flop sweat on that show.
0: Corporations get taken down. Investigative reporters.
1: Yeah, you got people sitting in the lobby from 60 Minutes when you get to work. It's going to be a bad day.
0: Oh, yeah. Uh-oh. We did something wrong.
1: That's right.
0: But over time, it's gotten more and more partisan, especially in the last 10 years.
1: Yes.
0: And so CBS News brings in Barry Weiss, who is also liberal, but just not as crazy as some of the far lefties that are on that show.
1: Mm-hmm.
0: Still. It's getting older and older. And they were going to shake things up. And from the start, people were ticked off at CBS News and what's going to become of this. Well, there were reports that they had a meeting where Scott Pelley, who's been there forever, and they tried to make him the guy a few years ago. It didn't work out, mm-hmm. The old evening news. Started going after Nick Bilton, who was named last week to lead 60 Minutes.
1: Yeah, that's the guy they brought in.
0: Investigative reporter.
1: Yeah. And Pelley will have none of it.
0: Well, Scott Pelley doesn't think he's qualified.
1: He doesn't meet Scott Pelley's expectations.
0: Yes. So he lashed out at Bilton and current CBS News management, according to multiple press reports, alleging that Barry Weiss, CBS News editor-in-chief, is murdering 60 Minutes.
1: Yeah, that's very extreme, isn't it?
0: Pelley also alleged that Weiss had no qualifications for her job. And Bilton has slender. And, you know, at one point, Bilton suggested he'd like the program to generate more content because the show is on one day, one night, 1 hour a week. So there's an incredible opportunity to take the show and do a lot of things with it. Oh, it's perfect the way it is.
1: We'll have none of that. No change.
0: Yes.
1: Mm-hmm.
0: And so maybe you heard the story that Sharon Alfonsi was fired. She was a correspondent. She wasn't very good.
1: No, she wasn't very good.
0: I guess we could give some examples as we're talking about this story. Yeah. You remember the piece she did on Germany?
1: I'm trying to think. Oh, yeah, I do. I do now. Yeah. Okay.
0: Okay. This was wild. This was like they're arresting people for what they're saying online.
1: Yes.
0: Total censorship.
1: Yes.
0: And she acts like it's a great thing.
1: Mm-hmm.
0: Which I'm sure she probably thinks it is.
10: The punishment for breaking hate speech laws can include jail time for repeat offenders. But in most cases, a judge levies a stiff fine and sometimes keeps their devices.
0: If I remember right, this was about, like, what would you call it? An anti-Muslim cartoon?
1: Yes.
0: Something like that?
11: How do people react when you take their phones from them?
12: They are shocked.
10: It's 6:01 on a Tuesday morning, and we were with state police as they raided this apartment in northwest Germany. Inside, six armed officers searched a suspect's home, then seized his laptop and cell phone. Prosecutors say those electronics may have been used to commit a crime.
0: May have.
10: The crime, posting a racist cartoon online. At the exact same time, across Germany, more than 50 similar raids played out. Part of what prosecutors say is a coordinated effort to curb online hate speech in Germany.
0: And basically the takeaway was, isn't this a good thing?
1: Amazing.
0: Yeah. So, yeah, she was fired. Yeah,
1: she never explained who gets to decide what's hate speech.
0: Exactly.
1: And that was an interesting take where you've got, well, you know, this hate speech is going to, you know, they were going after him because of hate speech. Then you find out it's a cartoon they didn't like.
0: Yeah.
1: Who are they? Who are the people that said, hey, go in and arrest him?
0: They don't.
1: Who are these people that sit around and go, that's offensive?
0: So at this meeting, Pelley.
1: But she wanted, she was all about it.
0: That was the perception that she put out there. Pelley demanded to know why she was fired, along with some other people.
1: Pelley demanded.
0: Yes.
1: You work for CBS, dude. You don't own it.
0: And why should we expect any of this to get any better? So, and all this was leaked out. Then the new boss, Bilton, attempted to deflect, but wound up ending the meeting prematurely. And then Charles Farrell, a new CBS news editor who was recently hired by Barry Weiss, told Pelley several times he was being rude. And Pelley, I don't think, cared. So, yeah, you got all this. You wonder if, you know, people are going to quit or what's going to happen. But I think a lot of people are enjoying seeing this because Scott Pelley has proven to be insufferable.
1: He is insufferable, yes.
0: Like that graduation speech he gave last year.
1: I forgot about that one.
0: Oh, yeah. These troubled times.
1: I'm Scott Pelley.
0: Yeah. Oh.
1: I am a Peabody Award-winning journalist.
0: Yes. Well, and everything. Man, like the piece he did for Biden, trying to say, well, you know, when he talks a certain way, it's the stutter, when he's really tired.
1: Oh, God, I forgot about that.
0: You forgot about that?
1: Yes.
0: Oh, dude.
9: Late Thursday, we met President Biden at the White House. It had been a rough week, and we could see it on him. Mr. Biden will be 81 next month, and he has said that when he's tired, his lifelong stutter can creep back in.
0: Come on.
9: But he wedged us into his schedule. Does the dysfunction that we've seen in Congress increase the danger in the world?
12: Yes. Look, this is not your father's Republican Party.
0: So here, it's not that you're doing a crap job, Joe, and opening the border to everybody. Congress is making this very difficult.
1: Very dangerous.
0: Very much so.
1: Okay, Scott.
0: Yeah.
1: Move along now.
0: I know.
1: You know, again, I had somebody say this morning that I was talking to, it's like one of those things where if you went into any place you work,
0: mm-hmm.
1: and your boss was standing in front of you,
0: mm-hmm.
1: your supervisor, your boss, the one who was speaking for the company, right?
0: Yes.
1: In terms of employee-company relations.
0: Mm-hmm.
1: So you're sitting there, and you pop off like this.
0: Yeah.
1: You're done.
0: For a lot of people.
1: For a lot of people, you're gone.
0: Yes.
1: You may get called into the head principal's office and then canned, but you're going to get canned.
0: But they don't want to can him.
1: Well, no, that's my point. You can just say whatever you want.
0: But you know this also. Depending, and I'm not giving this argument to Pelley, but the bigger a performer you are for the company,
1: mm-hmm.
0: the more you can get away with.
1: Well, I agree with that.
0: And the more you can talk crap.
1: No, there was the Jordan rules, you know, or whatever. I mean,
0: yes.
1: It qualifies in life, too. I get it.
0: Yes. But the thing is, they don't want to fire Pelley because Pelley's going to be out there like a martyr. Like, I was standing up for journalistic integrity, and they told me to go.
1: He'll do it for 3 weeks, and that'll be the end of the story. I mean, you know, it always is.
0: Oh, yeah.
1: But it's these guys, though, the arrogance that they have is what kills me.
0: And just total hackery over years.
1: Just the ego. The ego is tremendous.
0: Here's another great one from 60 Minutes I just thought of. You'll remember this.
13: I think it's one of the biggest scandals I've ever seen.
0: The Hunter Biden laptop. Leslie Stahl.
13: You want to talk about...
14: Well, because it can't be verified.
13: You want to talk about insignificant things.
14: I'm telling you.
13: Of course it can be verified. Excuse me. They found the laptop. Leslie.
14: Can't be verified.
13: What can't be verified?
14: The laptop.
13: Why do you say that?
14: Because
13: even the family hasn't... The family on the laptop...
0: You're supposed to be a journalist.
13: He's gone into hiding. For 5 days, he's gone into hiding.
14: He's preparing for your debate.
13: Oh, it's taken him 5 days to prepare? I doubt it. Okay.
1: All right. What do you make any excuses for him for? I remember.
0: Remember, and she said, this is 60 Minutes.
1: Oh,
0: we can't do that. That's your job. What are we talking about?
1: Terrible.
0: All right. It's bedtime. Do it a couple of times a day. Go around the table. May not be the biggest story out there, but it caught your attention. Scott, what's your story here?
1: North Carolina high school valedictorian hijacked her graduation speech to rail against ICE and was dramatically yanked from the podium. Clayton High School senior Lean Haas was delivering the commencement speech Thursday when she ditched her pre-approved remarks, unleashing what's described as a fiery tirade, blasting immigration enforcement and backing Palestine. Now, this was all on tape.
0: Mm-hmm.
1: Before I leave the stage, I have one last thing to say. Every single person here has a voice. We have the privilege to use it when millions around the world are struggling and suffering to be heard. And then, of course, she continued the diatribe with, whether it's millions suffering in Palestine, Sudan, Congo, or Afghanistan, and many other countries around the world, or families being torn apart by ICE, These are just a few issues. They are happening here. They're happening right now as I speak. Somebody then from the school board or the faculty went on stage and literally pulled her off.
0: Wow.
1: Mid-speech. Here's the thing, and I know this to be true, that when you give a speech at a graduation ceremony, and you are a student, that speech goes before the principal or somebody higher up to preview before you go out there.
0: Yes.
1: Because they want to make sure there's no jackassery going on from you, right? The speech she gave them had none of this in it, of course.
0: I'm sure.
1: So she just went off and was right at the end. And one more thing, and then boom, here we go.
0: Yeah.
1: It never freaking stops.
0: Well, for my story, it's part two of a guy named Brandon Lehman, real estate guy. He's a black man.
1: Mm-hmm.
0: And he was talking about teen takeovers. And notice, well, it's mostly black kids. And people need to call that out. And he was showing a video of a teen takeover in Chicago, saying these people have no regard for human life, anything else.
1: Mm-hmm.
0: And picked it up, saying this was like Mad Max.
15: Clip that looks like it's straight out of the movie Mad Max was in the heart of downtown Chicago. And people are sick of pretending this is due to disenfranchisement and not an entire group of people deciding they are uninterested in participating in civil society. And everybody, including other black people, by the way, are completely exhausted. Are there unruly teenagers of every race? Obviously. But it is almost exclusively black teenagers who have adopted en masse a disregard for life, property, and society. And now the same reckless antisocial behavior and lack of consideration for others that causes black communities to be desolate is now spilling out into everywhere else. And now mayors across the nation are instituting curfews to try and prevent these teen takeovers. But would you be surprised that Chicago Mayor Brandon Johnson vetoed a measure to institute a curfew?
0: And I should mention again, at the beginning of this video he put out, he talked about all the different programs he's been a part of to try to bring up black communities across the country.
1: And there was like 15 of them, literally.
0: Yeah, like he's done everything he can. And when he's talking about Brandon Johnson, remember Brandon had the teen come up and say, you know, why there should be no curfew?
16: Yeah. I just really feel like we should focus more on giving them things to do in the summertime and stuff like that to keep them busy to where they don't have to feel like they got a plan to take over to have fun.
0: I remember when we talked about that, you always said midnight basketball.
1: Yeah. Well, that was the thing that was started
0: years ago.
1: Decades ago, yeah.
0: Brandon Lehman said that is, and I got the swear word out, such a stupid argument. Listen to this. This is a hot
15: one. And therein lies the root cause of everybody's fatigue. Black people believing it is the responsibility of the taxpayer and the government to provide unruly teenagers with something to do, otherwise they're going to burn down the city. The shameful admission that they lack the personal responsibility, the autonomy, the moral compass to not engage in mob violence when they're bored. It's like we've gone in a complete circle from white people controlling black people to black people getting their rights because they begged for freedom to 60 years of black people having complete freedom and autonomy only for them to say, you need to control us, white man, or else we're going to destroy everything. Like, I've had old heads at the barbershop tell me the only reason the black community in the 40s and 50s was well-behaved, had two-parent households, were dignified and respectable is because they were scared of white people. And it's like, what a pathetic and embarrassing thing to say. You're saying the only reason black people were ever civil, entrepreneurial, hardworking, and considerate is because white people made them be that way? Basically admitting if it weren't for the white man's whip at your back, black people would have always acted this way. This is our natural state. And unfortunately, these teen takeovers are providing some merit to that assumption. And I actually unlocked a new perspective, and I finally understand, like, truly understand the perspective of woke black people who claim that everything in America is racist.
0: He goes on. It's not even done.
1: Man.
0: Maybe by the end of the show, we'll get to the rest. But it, dude, you talk about the comments. Yeah. This has been a thing that's been, like, festering on social media for a while. But as a black man, to go out there and say what he's saying. Whew. Man.
1: Wow.
0: Yeah. All right. Nimrod to the news. Oh, you got to hear this straight ahead.
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0: 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The Markley, Van Camp, and Robin Show. You know, if you ever wake up at 2 or 3 in the morning, it's happened. 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
0: All right. News update is also... Are Nimrods in the news?
5: Oh, really?
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7: I love the poorly educated.
0: All right. Nimrods in the news. Well, I'm seeing this at NBC News. Headline, police investigate videos of men mysteriously emerging from New York City sewers.
1: That was weird.
0: It says, there's no threat to the public, and officers have scoured the sewer system to make sure nothing nefarious has been left behind, a law enforcement source said. They think they are scouring the system for valuables that get into the sewage.
1: No. Oh. Well, you know how that happens.
0: Yes.
1: Swallow a ring, I guess.
0: But, okay. Here's the thing to me. You just had a woman in New York City that died when she fell through one that was unmarked.
1: Right.
0: And people thought, well, it was probably somebody that was crawling out of the sewer and moved the manhole. They said, well, there's no threat to the public. Somebody just died.
1: Yeah, right.
0: Stay out of the sewer system, and that's Nimrods in the news.
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15: The new head of Homeland Security is back on Capitol Hill. I'm Lisa Brady, Fox News.
16: At your confirmation hearing, you did promise that you would get DHS out of the headlines. We took you at your word. But nothing has really gotten better.
15: Connecticut Senator Chris Murphy, among the Democrats, taking issue with the treatment of immigrants, especially at Delaney Hall in New Jersey. That detention center in Newark, the latest flashpoint over ICE operations. Murphy says laws are being broken.
17: We're enforcing the laws that Congress did pass. That's reckless. When you start saying it's unconstitutional, what's unconstitutional that we're doing? We swore to uphold the Constitution, just like you swore to uphold the Constitution.
15: Secretary Mark Wayne Mullen also pointing to recent inspections of Delaney Hall by New Jersey health officials. But the state and the city of Newark have filed a lawsuit claiming they're not getting full access. Acting U.S. Attorney General Todd Blanche just confirming the Trump administration is scrapping plans to create a nearly $1.8 billion fund meant to compensate people claiming they've been targeted in political prosecutions. That fund has been facing bipartisan criticism and challenges in court. President Trump accepts an invitation to a rescheduled dinner for the White House Correspondents Association after an April event was cut short by the shooting at a Secret Service checkpoint in the Washington Hilton Hotel.
18: The WHCA says it will not allow an act of violence to have the last word. In a social media post, President Trump calls the announcement a sign of strength and fortitude and says he has accepted an invitation from the association's president to speak. He says the event will be at the Waldorf Astoria, a hotel once owned by the Trump Organization. WHCA President Weijia Zhang says the rescheduled dinner will feature significantly enhanced safety measures and will be a more intimate gathering.
15: Fox's Jared Halpern at the White House. That rescheduled dinner is set for July 24th. 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
20: 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It's mostly sunny with a high near 83. Your full KNSI forecast is on the way in moments. Good afternoon, I'm Jake Judd. Five people were injured early Saturday morning after a vehicle ran off the road in Sauk Center. Authorities responded to the incident at around 1 a.m. on Saturday on County Road 186 after receiving a crash detection alert and upon arrival discovered a black 2021 Chevrolet in the East Ditch. The subsequent investigation found the driver, a 41-year-old Sauk Center woman, lost control of her vehicle traveling north and left the road. All five of the vehicle's occupants suffered non-life-threatening injuries. Authorities believe both alcohol and speed were contributing factors in the crash. The location of a proposed St. Cloud housing complex just across the street from a preschool was a sticking point for neighbors who fought successfully Monday night. The city council voted 4-3 to block the 40-unit Elm Ridge Apartments on 25th Avenue North. Critics say it's the right idea but the wrong location and worried about small children and young students seeing or hearing things they shouldn't be exposed to. The complex would have served extremely low-income people who have experienced homelessness or who live with mental health or chemical dependency issues. The number of job openings jumped in April. The Labor Department says 7.6 million jobs were available, which is up about 700,000 from March. Hiring decreased by more than 400,000 in April, with little change in the number of separations. According to the JOLTS report, professional and business services led the increase in available jobs last month. Heads up, St. Cloud drivers, if you're heading into downtown tomorrow, you may want to know about some lane closures. Veterans Drive and 8th Street North will be down. Veterans Drive and 8th Street North will be shut down from 9 a.m. to 8 p.m. Wednesday to allow crews to do concrete work in the area. Traffic will continue to be maintained in both directions within the inner lanes, although motorists are asked to remain cautious when traveling. For more on these and other stories, visit knsiradio.com, where you can also cast your vote daily in our America 250 listener poll on the moments that shaped our nation. I'm Jake Judd, KNSI News.
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19: 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Now your local forecast from the Hanson Paving Weather Center.
6: Lows dip down to about 56 tonight under partly cloudy skies, southeast winds 5 to 10 miles per hour. A mix of clouds and sun again tomorrow. Daytime highs approaching 82. Cloudy skies expected tomorrow night. Chance of thunderstorms. Lows dip down to about 59. I'm Staff Meteorologist Paul Frombly on KNSI. Right now, 83.
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0: The Markley, Van Camp, and Robbins Show. Jamie Markley, David Van Camp out this week. There's Scott Robbins.
1: Yep.
0: So, of course, Iran, still a big story. We had talked a little bit about Victor Davis Hanson, who we both have great respect for.
1: Yes.
0: Makes a lot of sense. Saying, basically, we got two options right now. We want us to end the war and get some sort of deal. Because we've set Iran back a number of years with its nuclear ambitions.
1: I've heard up to 10 years.
0: Yes.
1: Is that accurate?
0: Yeah, but we
1: heard
0: that also last summer.
1: That's what I thought, yeah.
0: It's not terrible, but then people would ask, well, was all this worth it? Maybe.
1: Well, yeah, I mean.
0: Seems like it would be.
1: Yeah.
0: Otherwise, the alternative course, according to Victor Davis Hanson, is a riskier one that could involve greater casualties and Iranian missile and drone strikes against Israel and the Gulf states. It would begin with issuing a final one-week deadline for Iran to concede the U.S. demands to get rid of the nukes, hand over all of its enriched uranium, dismantle its remaining missile forces, cease subsidizing Hezbollah, Hamas, and the Houthis, and stop interfering with international traffic through the Strait of Hormuz. Otherwise, for a week or so, the U.S. would strike the remaining regime, people that are believing they're in charge of the government, along with dual-use bridges, subterranean nuclear depots, power plants, island ports and docks, weapons arsenals and factories, and the remnants of the Iranian Mosquito Navy, as he writes. And that would open the Strait of Hormuz, leave a guardian force to keep it, you know, clear, declare victory, go home, and then pivot to the economy.
1: Mm-hmm.
0: And I think there are a lot of people who are saying that's what it's going to have to take to really be done with this thing. Because one of the things Trump has said time and time again, we have to win. We got to be able to let our military win. Would you call it a win right now? They just say, like, some sort of half-hearted deal, but then everyone, it's like every couple of months, there's something else with the Strait of Hormuz.
1: Well, that's the thing. I mean, you know, I mean, are we going to enforce it?
0: Somebody's got to.
1: Again, the Strait's on international waters. You just can't take it over. You're not supposed to, anyway.
0: Well, I think that's why Trump's been saying to the other countries, hey,
1: yeah, I mean,
0: you're more dependent on this oil than we are.
1: Yeah. Did we win? I mean, if it ended today, I don't know what. I think the jury is out.
0: Well,
1: until we see what concrete evidence of what we wanted out of the deal.
0: I think if you're talking about militarily, yes, we won.
1: Well,
0: we didn't lose.
1: No, and there's been no boots on the ground.
0: Right.
1: It's all been done through the air.
0: Yes, but as far as what we set out to do with the whole thing.
1: Yeah.
0: That would be debatable.
1: Well, I mean, if they still have uranium to enrich, if that was the target and that was the goal, and it still exists.
0: Yeah.
1: I don't know whether you call that a win or not.
0: But then to get that, then you're talking about big risk. So that's what I think they're weighing over.
1: How do you get that stuff?
0: You got to go get it yourself.
1: Right. What do you do?
0: You're going to trust these people?
1: Exactly. You're going to get a truck, back it up, and put it all in there? How's that work? I don't even know how any of it works.
0: Yeah, I think that's what Israel was talking about.
1: Yeah, I mean, and how do you know there's not another spot where they have it? It seems to me like there's one target spot that they keep talking about. I mean, is it one location?
0: That's just from intelligence.
1: And again, who knows?
0: Yeah.
1: Golly.
0: You would guess Mossad knows. That's what you would guess.
1: Well, here's the deal. I hope that we have a resounding victory of some kind. But I don't know if it's going to come diplomatically.
0: Yeah, we'll see.
1: That's the problem. And a fear at the same time that you get involved in some sort of conflict that just goes on and on and on and on.
0: Yeah. Something else that goes on and on and on is fraud. Just happened to see this today again from Luke Rosiak, Daily Wire. He's done a lot.
1: He has.
0: Him and Nick Shirley.
1: Yep.
0: Man.
1: Doing the job that Scott Pelley wouldn't do.
0: Exactly. We talked about 60 Minutes earlier, and they're all, you know, puffing up and sad because a couple people got fired and there's going to be accountability. They should have been breaking these stories.
1: We talked about the Leering Center.
0: We
1: learned that sometimes misspelling, it doesn't culturally, advance the ball down the field at all.
0: Yeah.
1: Okay, Scott.
0: Well, this whole Medicaid Millions series that Rosiak's done, exposing billions of dollars in dubious home health payments where people are paid to spend time with their own relatives, it's crazy.
1: Yeah.
0: Yeah.
1: That's what I worry about. I mean, you know, you hear all these, when they start these things, I think it's with a good place, good-hearted enough, concerned enough that, you know, this sounds reasonable. You know, people give up work, their jobs, so they stay at home with family members, and they should be compensated somehow, right, for this. And you get it, okay, if everybody plays by the rules. They don't.
0: Well, of course not.
1: And they're not going to.
0: No.
1: But once the genie's out of the bottle, it's hard to put it back.
0: Oh, yeah.
1: And it just keeps going, because somebody gets away with it, somebody tells somebody, and it's a whole racket after that.
0: Well, this story focuses on the refugees from Bhutan.
1: From where?
0: Bhutan.
1: Yeah, Bhutan?
0: Yeah.
1: Okay, I thought you said futon.
0: No, Bhutan.
1: I was like, wow.
0: They tell about this guy.
1: Yeah.
0: Roshan Adhikari has become a social media sensation in Bhutan and Nepal, where many Bhutanese refugees lived, by documenting his life in luxury. In January, he advertised a vanity film starring himself and showed himself gifting a small birthday surprise for dad, which was a new Cadillac Escalade.
1: Nice.
0: Plus a Mercedes for

0: Right, I nailed it. You're freaking right, I did. You're welcome. All right, I'm going to circle this, and I'm going to hand it to you, and I want you to take a stab.
1: It just sounded funny.
0: I know, dude. I'm like, the pressure, sound it out. Just sound it out. It'll be okay. All right, it's the circled word right there.
1: Okay.
0: All yours, bro. Take a shot. We're both biting that thing like Secretary Num Num Num.
1: But they're
0: one of our favorites.
2: Secretary, I'm not sure you're going to do show away.
0: Right.
1: Kananda Nanda. Honestly, I don't know.
0: Oh, man, I'm going to put that in the search engine. So you got to pronounce that for me, bro.
1: Wow.
0: See what we get here.
1: Use it in a sentence, please.
0: Yeah, no kidding.
1: Yeah.
0: That's the dad.
1: Right. He never had a coffee mug or a belt buckle with his name on it. I guarantee you that.
0: Oh, they're just sounding out. They're not even going to give me the audio. Kagadananda. Kananda Dada. Whew. Kagadananda.
1: Well, you saw him.
0: You saw him.
1: Yeah.
0: Man, if I tried to say that fast. Anyway, owns the company, which lacks so much as a website, but he's been paid nearly $17 million by the state of Ohio in recent years, according to the data analyzed by Luke Roziak and Daily Wire. His 25-year-old brother, I'm going to take a shot at this name, Dixon.
1: Oh.
0: It's just a normal name.
1: Seriously?
0: Yes.
1: He's got a brother named Dixon, and his name is Kadadan.
0: No, that's the dad's name.
1: Kadananda.
0: Kagadananda.
1: At least he didn't voice that on any of his children.
0: That's the dad.
1: Yeah.
0: Roshan is the one son. The other son is Dixon. And he has his own Medicaid company.
1: Does he?
0: Yeah. See if this also goes with the pattern of it sounds good.
1: Oh, yeah.
0: You ready?
1: Yeah.
0: Changing Lives Home Care.
1: Well, yes. Who wouldn't want to participate with Changing Lives? Yes, everybody would.
0: Yes.
1: Yeah.
0: Yeah,
1: man.
0: They were paid $10 million Jeez. By Ohio. Yeah.
1: Wow.
0: By the way, Roshan also owns Smile Transport LLC, the kind of company that drives the elderly to the doctor.
1: Again, Smile.
0: Yes.
1: Smile Transport. Delicately with the elderly.
0: And so, yeah, of course he's made a pile of money. It's a scam. You want to see some of the pictures of him living the high life? Go ahead and describe what you're seeing.
1: Well, he's getting on his jet, standing in front of his jet. He's in the bulkhead of the jet. Everything looks fantastic. Well-dressed, well-groomed.
0: Is that a bottle of Dom?
1: I think it's a bottle of Dom, yeah.
0: Oh, that's nice.
1: In his hand?
0: Mm-hmm. Yeah. Well, I'm glad he's having a good time. We paid for it.
1: Yeah. I mean, at least they should get a ride in his plane.
0: For Ohio.
1: You'd think.
0: Yeah. So you got that still going on. Going to be interesting to see what plays out in L.A. today.
1: I'm looking forward to it. I'm going to watch the... I'll probably watch too much news tonight, but I do want to see the returns.
0: Oh, yeah.
1: Well, it's going to have to be a late night. I mean, you know.
0: Yeah.
1: It's returns. It's California, so.
0: But still, yeah, that's going to be really interesting to see if Spencer Pratt is there.
1: If that happens.
0: Yeah.
1: If that happens, it will be, the reverberations will be shaking across the country.
0: Oh, yeah.
1: Shaking.
0: Yeah, no doubt about it.
1: Karen Bass had so much money. And all the unions and everything were backing her and
0: yes.
1: minority groups and wow.
0: I haven't heard the clip yet, but I know you have. So the Black Crowes are playing the other night.
1: I haven't heard the clip either.
0: Oh, you didn't hear the clip?
1: I read about it.
0: Okay, I have the clip.
1: The singer of the Black Crowes is an idiot.
0: Chris Robinson.
1: He's an idiot.
0: But yeah.
1: And I like the Black Crowes.
0: I like the Black Crowes. Yeah, very much. I think you're off mute, Andres. I think we got some sort of switch going there. You're good. Yeah, I don't know if you've ever seen the Black Crowes.
1: I have.
0: Were they good?
1: Yeah. Festival.
0: It's hit and miss.
1: It was.
0: You could see them and you'd be like, man, what a great rock band. And you could see them and go, wow, that was terrible.
1: Well, they were the headliner of a four-act day, so I could have been in oblivion by then myself. Who knows?
0: But part of the show, there's like a Black Crow mascot
1: Yeah.
0: that stresses Uncle Sam. Some people start chanting USA.

0: that ticks off Chris Robinson. Who and so not? here's the clip.
1: Some of us have real faith. And for those of you booing us, some of us are not afraid. And we most assuredly are not ignorant. So thank you.
0: Oh, yeah, some people booing. Yeah, because apparently when people started chanting USA, that's when Chris Robinson said something to the effect of, not a lot to be proud of, like being from the USA.
2: Mm-hmm.
0: Why would you say that?
2: I don't know. Because you're a half-wit.
0: Where do you want to live, Chris?
2: Yeah.
0: What would be better? That would be the question.
2: Look for Chris and the Chicks to be touring the country soon.
0: You know, that's the other thing, man. What was it? Thanks for the geography lesson. I don't know what you have to be so proud of right now. That's the quote.
2: Okay.
0: Okay.
2: All right, Chris.
0: You're lucky your brother wanted to do this Black Crowes thing again, because no one was going to see the solo show, Chris.
2: No.
0: Certainly no. What was that solo thing he tried to do? Chris Robinson Mud or some nonsense?
2: Yeah, some jammy bandy sort of thing.
0: Yeah. Okay.
2: Whatever, fantastic dude. Career move again.
0: Yeah. And it is. It's like, okay. People just want to come see a rock show, dude. And if you're going to put a Black Crow up in Uncle Sam gear, what do you think is going to happen?
2: Yeah, I don't know.
0: Chance USA. Oh, I'm offended.
2: Yeah, right. Get out.
0: Okay.
2: Here. Get out.
0: Go hit another bong, Chris.
2: Yeah.
0: Whatever. Haven't put out a decent record in 30 years. Try writing a song. All right. Oh, we got to get to the rest of the audio, the whole Black Fatigue thing. Wow. And the five stories we're watching today coming up.
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0: All right. The Markley, Van Camp, and Robbins Show. Jamie Markley, David Van Camp is out this week. There's Scott Robbins. And now, the five stories we're watching today.
1: One, two, three, four, five.
0: Well, story five. The Pentagon. DOGE has found another $5 billion waste. According to Defense Secretary Pete Hegseth, the cuts target consulting contracts, IT services that were duplicated, cloud reselling arrangements, and other programs that were determined to be unnecessary or overpriced.
2: IT programs that were duplicated.
0: Yes. No one's paying attention. It's government money. Who cares? That's the attitude.
2: It's like Monopoly. Whatever. I mean, oh, yeah, whatever.
0: Yeah. Story four, Tennessee has kicked off Nuclear Family Month. Instead of Pride Month.
2: Oh, well, that'll make nobody happy there then, on that side.
0: Well, not on that side.
2: Not the Pride Month. You can't do it during Pride Month.
0: The Governor Bill Lee signed the resolution earlier this year recognizing the traditional family structure of a household, being a husband, wife, and children. And that is the foundational building block of society. And then the resolution cites research connecting fatherless homes with higher poverty rates. I always say poverty. Poverty. Increased substance abuse, higher incarceration rates, worse educational outcomes, and increased mental health struggles.
2: Yeah, we know all that.
0: Story three, federal appeals court ruled that the Trump administration's military policy restricting transgender service members is unconstitutional. D.C. Circuit Court of Appeals, 2-1 panel. So the administration, yeah, they strongly disagree, expected to appeal. Supreme Court is likely going to have the final word on that one. Mm-hmm. Story two, Texas scored a major legal victory this week after the Fifth Circuit allowed enforcement of SB 4 to move forward while litigation continues. The law allows state and local law enforcement to arrest individuals who illegally enter Texas outside of legal ports of entry. Critics are arguing that immigration enforcement is primarily a federal responsibility. And that the law risks constitutional conflicts because people on the left are always so worried about the Constitution. And story one, peace talks broke down between the United States and Iran.
2: Well, stand by, because the next hour they could be back on.
0: It could be, yes.
2: It's just whiplash, man.
0: Yes.
2: Yep.
0: Just having a scene. You said Jennifer Lopez was on the Today Show?
2: Yeah, she's promoting some movie today.
0: Well, one of her
2: movie coming out.
0: Kids, born Emmy, now is going with a new name, and that would be Oscar.
2: Really?
0: Yeah.
2: Emmy and then Oscar?
0: Yeah. Kid she had with Mark Anthony.
2: So, meaning that the sex change or the whatever?
0: Yes.
2: Is in play?
0: Yes.
2: Okay. Why not change your name to Tony?
0: This is the Markley, Van Camp, and Robbins Show.
2: God. Emmy, Oscar, Tony. Yeah, EGOT.
0: Yeah.
2: Yeah, Grammy then.
0: I wonder, is that one of those things, too? Like, so she's out promoting some stuff, and this gives, like, I don't know, extra sort of credibility?
2: It's her Gucci purse.
0: In that world?
2: It's just, you have to have a child like that. Yes.
0: Okay.
2: I mean, these people, there's no concept of reality with any of them. I mean, I'm watching her today, and she's attractive enough, and a co-star was a nice-looking young guy, and it's a rom-commy, you know, and it's all that, and it's the typical Jennifer Lopez movie, I think.
0: Is it rude to say doesn't really seem to keep a guy around?
2: Struggles with that.
0: Yeah, a little bit.
2: Yeah.
0: Okay. One of the hottest takes you will hear.
2: Yeah.
0: Straight ahead. And the Robbins Trifecta all coming up.
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5: KNSI News Time is 4:30. It's mostly sunny, a high in the low 80s. Your full KNSI forecast is on the way in moments. Good afternoon, I'm Jake Judd. Several fire departments responded to a wildfire on the north side of Birch Bay on Burnside Lake near Ely. The fire has burned an estimated 30 acres of U.S. forestry land as of Monday night. It started at an intersection before moving into a heavily wooded area. Evacuations are underway as a precaution. At last check, the fire has not destroyed any structures. Investigators are working to determine a cause. The city of Sartell missed out on nearly $23 million in bonding money from the state this last session, so officials are heading back to the drawing board.
6: We have a plan of $40 million in infrastructure that will be done in the city of Sartell between 2027 and 2034. That $22.7 million is part of that. What it simply means is that we'll need to do that out of our own pocket versus obtaining state funding for that.
5: Mayor Ryan Fitsum says the money will be used to fix certain city roads leading into its healthcare hub to spur future growth, adding the plan will be implemented without resulting in tax increases for residents. Carnival Cruise Line is providing limited information on a data breach it experienced in April. According to a company announcement, an unauthorized actor managed to gain access to a portion of its IT system by deceiving an employee with social engineering. Carnival did not specify the extent of the breach, but its filings show nearly 6 million people were affected. The company is offering its U.S. customers 2 years of complimentary credit monitoring through TransUnion and recommended that potentially affected travelers remain vigilant against threats of identity theft. Minnesota Republicans are responding after a moment of silence was held for the former Minneapolis police officer convicted in George Floyd's death. It happened over the weekend at the GOP convention in Duluth when a delegate asked for a moment of silent prayer to honor Derek Chauvin. Party leaders say they had nothing to do with it. Other delegates also tried to discourage the motion. For more on these and other stories, visit knsiradio.com, where you can also cast your vote daily in our America 250 listener poll on the moments that shaped our nation. I'm Jake Judd, KNSI News.
7: This is a Bloomberg Money Minute. An executive order signed by President Trump today pushes federal agencies to work with AI companies to get early access to cutting-edge AI models 30 days before the public can get them, and help officials protect against AI-enabled cyber attacks. On Wall Street, enthusiasm over everything AI-related helped send all the major averages to fresh all-time highs today. Just barely in some cases. The Dow was up 229 points, almost 0.5% higher. But the Nasdaq added 7, the S&P up 10, and oil closed higher, back near $94 a barrel. Media giant Paramount Skydance formally asking the European Union's merger watchdogs to approve its $110 billion takeover of rival Warner Brothers Discovery. And the CEO of Dollar General Stores says that his shoppers are cutting back on buying basics like food and household essentials. And he says it's because they say they're spending so much more on gas. Tom Busby, Bloomberg Radio.
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4: When you need to know, your weather is on KNSI. Now your local forecast from the Hanson Paving Weather Center.
9: Lows dip down to about 56 tonight under partly cloudy skies. Southeast winds 5 to 10 miles per hour. A mix of clouds and sun again tomorrow. Daytime highs approaching 82. Cloudy skies expected tomorrow night. Chance of thunderstorms. Lows dip down to about 59. I'm Staff Meteorologist Paul Frombly on KNSI. Right now, 83.

0: The Markley, Van Camp, and Robbins Show. Jamie Markley, David Van Camp out this week. There's Scott Robbins. This happened in Clearwater Beach the other day, and it's happened, well, across the state of Florida and across the country. It's a teen takeover. Police say hundreds of teens came to Clearwater Beach Sunday afternoon for this event. Investigators say the teen takeovers are part of a national social media trend. Large groups gather in public, and they often lead to violence like Sunday. And so in the story from Fox 13, Tampa, talking to the deputy chief, different people, somebody got shot, and it's just an absolute mess. And if, you know, you were taking your family to Clearwater Beach, like, what is that?
1: Right.
0: It's like a full-on riot. And it's happened in a lot of different places. I don't know if you've seen the different clips. But, you know, you've got James Fishback, who's running for governor there. And he gets in front of the cameras. And, man, did he not mince words. Here he goes.
2: It was not a teen takeover. What happened here on Friday night was a riot.
0: Oh, that's the different
2: one. We are not going to be able to address this issue because we're denying what it truly is. It's quite fitting that members of the media, including some here today, had no issue calling the events of January 6th a violent insurrection, when in fact no one was charged with insurrection. One thing that we have to confront is that black youth violence is a problem in Florida. The truth of the matter is that the group here on Friday night was almost exclusively young and black. There's something to be said about the root causes that lead a 12-year-old who was arrested here on Friday night to riot without parental supervision.
0: No kidding. So earlier, we're talking about this guy that has a YouTube channel named Brandon Lehman. And on his homepage, he says daily commentary videos from the perspective of a conservative 29-year-old, eight-figure entrepreneur, black man. And we played part of his tour de force. It's like a 15-minute video.
1: Holy cow.
0: That I happened to see last night. And he was talking about the black community and these teen takeovers and how it's gotten completely out of hand and it's just got to stop. And the whole argument of people saying, well, you need more programs for these kids. You know, give them something to do. Says, completely idiotic. You're saying what, we can't behave unless you provide something for us? That's stupid. And the end of the rant, it's something, man. I'm looking at it. It's got like 500,000 views on YouTube.
1: Yeah, it's really something.
0: Like 7,500 comments, different people talking about it.
1: Very provocative, by the way.
0: Oh, yeah. It makes you're sweating every time you hear him talk.
1: Well, I'm just like, holy cow. You know, you don't hear that.
0: You don't
1: that.
0: Want to hear the opinion of a young black man who's successful, Scott? Is that what this is?
1: I do want to hear it. I just, it's so surprising to hear it. Laid out that way.
0: According to him, there are a lot of black people that are in the same boat.
1: Yeah.
0: But you don't hear this amplified too much.
1: No, you don't.
0: But he picks it up, you know, and if you missed it earlier, it'd be, what, hour one and two in the podcast for our story.
1: Right.
0: But he's talking about, yeah, that whole idea that we need the programs is stupid.
3: I finally understand they were never joking. It's actually an admission of inferiority. When they attack virtues like the nuclear family, showing up on time, speaking properly, working hard, personal accountability and responsibility, the legal system, math, self-governance as being racist concepts, they are literally saying those things are unnatural to the black experience. Laws as a concept are inherently oppressive to a people who consider themselves lawless. And it almost seems like everybody is in agreement that this might actually be the case. High standards, meritocracy, excellence, competition, these are all virtues that are discriminatory against black people. And the reason I was repeatedly given from black millionaires while I was trying to raise money for Black Fund is they weren't interested because it would be money spent on a lost cause.
0: Now, what he's talking about there
4: at the very beginning of his video, he lays out all the different things he has done to lift up the black community and do workshops, career workshops, invest in all these different things. And you're always running into headaches. And when he was trying to, I guess he said, recruit all these different successful people to give money to these causes, they're like, no, that'd be a waste of money. And then this is just part of the way he ends it. Because basically what he's saying, to do something with this problem, you're going to have to lock all these criminals up. You need to lock them up and almost start over.
3: The idea that teenagers would stop murdering each other if there were more after-school programs, if the rec center stayed open a couple more hours, if the government provided them things to do so they wouldn't have to go do teen takeovers, is just laughably false. These kids were willing to shoot at each other in a park full of families. They have no regard for human life. They have no regard for innocent bystanders. They are simply consumed by anger, hatred, and rage. And the unfortunate reality that most black people are still unwilling to accept is the only solution, the only chance the black community has is by locking up all of these people forever. Until these people are successfully off the street for good, any effort to build the black community in a positive direction will always get shot up. The saying goes, you can lead a horse to water, but you can't make it drink. But if that horse refuses to drink the water...
4: And then I got the curse word out, but it's coming. Just so you know.
3: And then proceeds to shit in the water that everybody else drinks. Okay. Well, the solution is to get the horse out of here.
4: I've never heard anybody say that.
1: Dude,
4: I mean, we're talking about you need to put people in jail. He's like, yeah, forever. Like, whoa.
1: Right. And the thing about him and what he just said, and I agree with, is progressivism, the only solution to any problem is more money. Throwing money at it, whether it's salaries of teachers, whether it's whatever, or education,
4: homeless,
1: crime, opportunity, need more money, got to build more money. Yeah,
4: but idiot Brandon Johnson, you can't arrest your way.
1: Right. It is. Yeah, you can.
4: To public safety.
1: You can.
4: You absolutely can.
1: Absolutely, you can. Yes, because again, the cops, law enforcement know that about 100% of the crime is coming from about 3% of the population or less.
4: Yeah.
1: And they know where they are.
4: Mm-hmm.
1: But again, their hands are tied to do anything proactively.
4: Yeah.
1: You have to wait till something actually happens, right?
4: Yes.
1: And again, all they do is take the money you have, that I have, that everybody throws into a big pile of called taxes, and just redistribute that out, and they feel better about themselves because they've done something.
4: Or the refugees steal.
1: Well, I've done something, you know, right? Or they steal it, right? One of the two, right? It doesn't matter. But it's just one of those things that irritates me, because if it worked, we would have known
4: 100%.
1: It 40 years ago, 50 years ago.
4: Yeah, it doesn't work.
1: But we know it doesn't work. And
4: right.
1: Again, things were good-hearted people put things in place.
4: Yes.
1: But again, over and over, generationally speaking, it just...
4: You can tell that guy's tried, and he's had it.
1: He's had it.
4: Yeah.
1: I understand that.
4: I guess you're ready for your big three.
1: Yeah, I am. Let's go.
4: Oh, the rant's just starting.
1: Yeah, I'm afraid so.
5: Are you ready?
6: One, two,
5: it's the three most important news stories of the day.
7: I hit the trifecta.
5: Well, at least according to Scott Robbins. It's the trifecta on the Markley, Van Camp, and Robbins Show.
4: Every day about this time, Scott Robbins' top three stories helped by his hero.
8: I'm Casey Kasem.
1: Well, hey there, Casey.
8: I'm ready.
1: Missing David?
8: Yeah.
1: I thought so. I'm surprised you haven't hooked up with him. Yeah, okay. Very good. Number three. After 4 a.m. on the final day of the spring session, Illinois Democrats passed a $56 billion fiscal year 2027 state budget.
8: Good golly, Miss Molly.
1: That's thank you, Casey, which spends nearly $1 billion more than last year. Now, the Democrat majority budget is a record high. It relies on $800 million in new revenue, including new taxes on social media platforms, digital ads. You rate $150 million of revenue from the state sales tax on gasoline, and fantasy sports is going to be taxed.
4: Wow. What
1: the hell is that all about? Now you got my dander up. Governor Pritzker's watch in Illinois, state spending has increased $16 billion, 40% spending hike, by the way. And you'll be happy to know, or unhappy to know, one way or another, that $400 million of that money will be spent on services for illegal immigrants.
4: Unreal.
1: Now,
4: I'm sure the teen takeovers are going to stop in Chicago,
1: well,
4: too.
1: Well, yes, they will. They'll stop. You know that.
4: Because they're going to have more after-school programs.
1: Now, those people that take care of developmentally disabled community members, meaning their children or their cousins or whatever, they lost money in the deal.
4: Hmm.
1: But you got $400 million for the illegal immigrants coming in Illinois because they're a welcoming state, Jamie.
6: I ain't going to stand for it.
1: The budget, of course, a disaster for anybody who works for a living in Illinois. Democrats, they say, will tell you they're not taxing real people, but every tax or increased cost of business is paid for by consumers. You must understand that and realize that when they say we're going to go after corporations.
6: The countdown doesn't stop till we reach the top.
1: Guy doesn't get to be a billionaire because he's stupid and gives his money away all the time, okay? Doesn't happen.
4: The Scott Robbins trifecta, top three of the day up to number
6: two.
1: A veteran forensic scientist is now suggesting, and I haven't heard about this story for so long, Nancy Guthrie.
4: Oh, yeah.
1: He's claiming that Nancy Guthrie probably was abducted by a local worker who mistook her for being wealthy, given the status of her daughter.
4: Right.
1: Barbara Butcher told Fox News that she's flabbergasted someone would just take an 84-year-old woman before speculating someone might be in the area. Someone might have seen me, but they had it all planned out, and they knew what they were doing when they did it.
4: Mm-hmm.
1: Now, the interesting thing, I think they found out right away that there wasn't a billionaire that they took. Purported ransom notes ordering cryptocurrency payments were sent to media outlets after the matriarch vanished. Their claim now is she was probably dead, if not right after they kidnapped her, shortly thereafter, because of the shock of the event
4: and the fact that she's
1: 84 and in bad health.
4: Yeah.
1: Their claim now is the body is probably buried somewhere in the desert.
4: I think we said that in week
1: one. We did. And so this forensic person is saying the same thing right now. She said that they were intelligent enough to completely hide their tracks, and they did do that very well, because there's not even a sniff of a suspect.
4: Wow.
1: That I'm aware of,
4: anyway.
1: It's
4: really sad, man.
1: It is.
4: Yeah.
6: And the countdown continues.
4: Scott Robbins trifecta, top three of the day.
6: And finally, one.
1: This is good. Vandals sabotaged generators at the President Trump's Freedom 250 event. That's according to spokespeople there. A generator fuel line was set up for temporary lights on a May 17th event, was cut, causing it to seep into the underground and the cisterns there that collect rainwater under the Washington, D.C. landmark, Freedom 250 spokesperson Rachel Reiner said. So they snipped it so the gasoline would run into the water, therefore poisoning the water that runs underneath.
4: Wow.
1: Under discovering the damage to the generator fuel line, the vendors mobilized within minutes, coordinated an immediate cleanup response, and fully remedied the site in a close partnership with the National Park Service. But again, it was installation of temporary lighting. That's when they snuck in and did it, so they could poison the groundwater underneath, and therefore poisoning the water in that D.C. area.
4: Unreal.
1: They're incredible people. They're incredibly bad people.
4: Man.
6: And there you have it.
1: We live in a time right now where nothing surprises me. Nothing does.
4: Oh, wait till tomorrow.
1: Well, exactly, right? Yeah, I know. You're right.
4: Just when you think, oh,
1: it's,
4: man.
1: It's nuts, man. It's just nuts.
4: Yes. Nuts. Scott Robbins trifecta. Great job, Scotty.
1: $400 million.
6: It's really been an honor for me.
1: Idiots.
4: Imagine going to your dad's funeral and there's somebody else in the coffin.
1: Oh, boy.
4: Nimrod's in the news and a news update straight ahead. We're Markley, Van Camp, and Robbins, and you're listening to AM 1450 and FM 99.3 KNSI.
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15: 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The man, the myth, the legend, Ernie, thought of him greatly. We created a tribute to him in the shape of home plates, so think Field of Dreams, with his picture embrazened on the stone, and a wonderful tribute to his life and legacy to the town and the area. 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

0: The Mark McVann Camp and Robin Show. You know, if you're not getting a good night's sleep and you've tried different things like no caffeine late in the day, that sort of thing, no, you know, blue light before bed or in bed, you're still waking up and you're just tossing and turning. Maybe it's your mattress.
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0: News update. Well, you got Harry Enten on CNN talking about Graham Blattner.
1: Yeah.
0: What is the latest?
2: Yeah, I mean, look, there have been a lot of revelations about Graham Blattner as this campaign has gone on, from tattoos to sexually explicit texts. But this one might be different. And the reason I say that is, take a look here. Google searches for Graham Blattner remain up significantly over the past few days. We're talking about up 275% the last 3 days versus the 3 month average. And more than that, more people search for him on Sunday in Maine than at any point that I could find, even given the past revelations about the tattoos as well. So it seems to me that this time may in fact be different, where Mainers' focus on Graham Blattner is higher.
3: This is interesting.
0: Ooh, and he's saying,
1: what does that mean?
0: Now market odds have moved in Collins' direction. Susan Collins.
1: Okay.
0: It wasn't there before. I don't think the search does well for him, in other words.
1: Yeah. Well,
0: very interesting.
1: That is, see, only Harry Enten would track that kind of stuff.
0: Yeah,
1: too.
0: All that stuff.
1: It's really, it's fascinating.
0: Yep. It is. All right, we got to get to Nimrod. Here we go.
4: When the going gets tough.
5: Damn it, this is too hard.
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7: I love the poorly educated.
0: All right. Nimrod's the News. We go to New York, family mourning the loss of their father. This is sad. They go to attend his wake and found a stranger lying in the coffin.
1: Oh, gosh.
0: Jose Daniel Diaz Felipe passed away at the age of 84. His children prepared to say a final goodbye. They're like, who's this guy? Our dad was bald and 5'3". This guy's taller with hair. They've been sued for this before, this funeral home. They're like, we'll locate him. How do you make that
1: Where
0: mistake?
1: Is he?
0: And that's Nimrod's
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0: in the
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16: The fund is scrapped. I'm Lisa Lucera, Fox News. Acting Attorney General Todd Blanche announcing a $1.8 billion fund meant to compensate political allies of President Trump is not moving forward. The announcement coming during a hearing on Capitol Hill.
17: Acting Attorney General Todd Blanche didn't talk in his opening statement about the $1.8 billion compensation fund, of which payouts have been paused by a federal judge. The subcommittee's ranking member, Grace Meng, pressed Blanche to give Americans a final decision.
18: And I think they would love to be reassured that this fund will not progress.
19: I'm telling you it's not. I guess I'm not sure. I'm not trying to be flippant with you. I'm just saying I'm telling you it's not.
17: The fund got pushback from Democrats and from many Republicans as well. GOP members said they needed assurances the fund would be ended before moving ahead with securing immigration enforcement funding.
16: Fox's Gernal Scott. The U.S. military says it's fired a missile to stop another oil tanker trying to reach an Iranian port in violation of the blockade. As President Trump pushes back against reports that talks between the U.S. and Iran have broken down.
20: President Trump posting on Truth Social, quote, "The conversations between us have been going on continuously, including 4 days ago, 3 days ago, 2 days ago, 1 day ago, and today. Where they lead, one never knows." Iranian state media reported that Iranian peace negotiators would cut off communications with the U.S. unless there was a ceasefire in southern Lebanon between Israeli and Iranian-backed Hezbollah forces.
16: Fox's Max Gordon in Tel Aviv. This is Secretary of State Marco Rubio tells the Senate panel he's optimistic the nuclear talks with Iran will resume with one condition.
21: They have to commit to their willingness to do that. For example, they have to commit to say, we will dispose of the enriched uranium. And the question now is, what are the mechanisms by which we do so?
16: America is listening to Fox News.
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16: An accused cop killer is back in court in Chicago.
23: Seven-time convicted felon Alfonso Talley appearing in court here in Cook County, where a judge granted the latest request from prosecutors to deny Talley pretrial release as he awaits trial for a previous armed robbery and carjacking case in which last year prosecutors fiercely objected that Talley be released, though the same judge pointed to a law signed by Democrat Governor J.B. Pritzker that ended cash bail in the state. Prosecutors say in April Talley shot two police officers, killing one of them, 38-year-old John Bartholomew. Talley's also due in court on that murder case this week. In Chicago, Jeff Manasso, Fox News.
16: President Trump has named Bill Pulte the head of the Federal Housing Finance Agency to be acting director of national intelligence, replacing Tulsi Gabbard, who resigned last month after revealing her husband has cancer. Lawmakers, including some Republicans like Senator John Cornyn of Texas, are questioning Pulte's qualifications, including his lack of national security experience. President Trump says Pulte will remain director of the Housing Finance Agency while holding down the acting DNI job. A permanent replacement for Gabbard requires Senate approval. There were more job openings than expected in late April.
2: The job openings and labor turnover report found 7.61 million job openings on the last business day of April. It's a sign of resilience in the job market, though the Labor Department says hires and total separations both decreased. Job openings increased in professional and business services, but decreased in finance and insurance. The number and rate of layoffs and discharges was little changed. Also, the number of job openings for March was revised up by 21,000 to 6.9 million. The monthly employment report for May is released on Friday.
16: Fox's Ginny Cassola. I'm Lisa Lucera. This is Fox News.
4: 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Good evening and welcome to the 5 p.m. report. Bob Hughes here, inviting you to stay with us for the latest local news and weather. And we'll have a Fox Sports update in a bit. We'll also go outside the box with the Ox and even listen in on a conversation I had earlier this morning. Plus, news and comment from one of the best in the business, Bill O'Reilly. But right now, it's time for news.
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7: KNSI News Time is 5:06. Tonight, partly cloudy and a low around 56. Your full KNSI forecast is on the way in moments. Good evening, I'm Jake Judd. A Watkins man has drowned after falling from his kayak on Pleasant Lake Monday evening. Wright County Sheriff's deputies were called to the lake at 8:18 p.m. after receiving calls about a potential drowning. Authorities arrived to find an overturned kayak near the lake's public access dock, later identifying the victim as 18-year-old Cameron Mertens. Mertens' body was later recovered by divers from the sheriff's office. Five people were injured early Saturday morning after a vehicle ran off the road in Sauk Center. Authorities responded to the incident at around 1 a.m. on County Road 186 after receiving a crash detection alert, and upon arrival discovered a black 2021 Chevrolet in the east ditch. A subsequent investigation found the driver, a 41-year-old Sauk Center woman, lost control while traveling northbound and left the road. All five of the vehicle's occupants suffered non-life-threatening injuries. Authorities believe both alcohol and speed were contributing factors in the incident. A plan to build supportive housing in St. Cloud is dead after a close vote at City Hall Monday night. The council voted 4-3 to reject a proposed 40-unit complex across from a church and school to serve extremely low-income people living with mental health or chemical dependency issues, other disabilities, and who have previously experienced homelessness. Councilmember Scott Brodeen was the first to come out against the project, and he laid out his reasoning.
24: We might have the demand for more homeless housing, but that's not what the city needs. What we need is to be bringing in businesses and not chasing out residents.
7: The project needed to change to a planned unit development to move ahead. With the council's no vote, Center City Housing will have to look elsewhere. The St. Joseph City Council has approved two new studies centered around analyzing public safety infrastructure to examine the amount of space required for a new police station, expand its current fire hall, and construct a new refueling station for its vehicles. Because the current police station shares a joint facility with City Hall, Police Chief Dwight Fannenstein said building a new station would give City Hall more room to expand.
25: However, if you remove the police department from this equation, City Hall can expand on our side. Even some of our areas like locker rooms, staff can use it. Our evidence room, if we remove that and put it into our new PD, they can use it for voting machines and other stuff.
7: The city will partner with an architectural firm. Both will analyze upgrades to the fire hall and the space required for the new station and City Hall. For more on these and other stories, visit knsiradio.com, where you can also cast your vote daily in our America 250 listener poll on the moments that shaped our nation. I'm Jake Judd, KNSI News.
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5: When you need to know, your weather is on KNSI. Now your local forecast from the Hanson Paving Weather Center.
8: Lows dip down to about 56 tonight under partly cloudy skies. Southeast winds 5 to 10 miles per hour. A mix of clouds and sun again tomorrow. Daytime highs approaching 82. Cloudy skies expected tomorrow night. Chance of thunderstorms. Lows dip down to about 59. I'm staff meteorologist Paul Frombly on KNSI. Currently, it's 82 degrees.
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29: I was really

0: You'll need to wear a brace on his broken pinky finger. The report also says the Knicks must medically clear Robinson to go after he suffered the injury away from team facilities. Steph Curry's landmark deal with Chinese sportswear company Li Ning is worth $400 million over 10 years. The announcement of the 10-year deal took place yesterday. The financials coming today. The New England Patriots introduced their newest wide receiver, A.J. Brown. Brown revealed he's going to wear number one with the Patriots and not number 11 out of respect to Julian Edelman. Steelers and edge rusher Nick Herbig agreed to a four-year, $100 million extension. Seahawks and defensive end Derek Hall, a three-year extension with $42 million.
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3: The mayor of St. Cloud, Jake Anderson, kind enough to join us this morning. Jake, great to have you back, sir.
4: Hey, good to be with you, Bob.
3: All right. Need to talk about a couple of things that happened or did not happen in last night's St. Cloud City Council meeting. I think the one thing that was on a lot of people's mind was the construction of that 40-unit multifamily building. Why did that not happen?
4: There was a couple of reasons the council voted against it, 4-3. I think the primary that I heard was the school nearby, the Montessori school right across the street. It's transition housing, so typically these are folks that are off the streets that had previously been homeless, maybe suffering some addiction or mental health issues. And so there was some concerns at least expressed by some of the council members based on the proximity to that neighboring Montessori school.
3: You know, I used to serve on a board of directors for a group of group homes in Rochester. Bear Creek Services is what we were called. The folks that we took care of had experienced traumatic brain injuries. These were group homes like you would purchase a three-bedroom split somewhere, right? And there would be a live-in caretaker, and the residents would be there. They would hop on the bus, go to their job, come on back, all of those things. It worked out really, really well there. And, you know, I'm sure that those types of facilities exist here in St. Cloud, but I would hope that the people that need the housing, I would hope that they are able to get it somewhere, somehow. The next question would be the resolution approving a participation in the performance measurement program established by the Council on Local Results and Innovation. My gosh, that's a mouthful. What is that all about?
4: You know, in 2010, the state legislature created this council, and really what it does is set up a comprehensive set of performance measures that then cities can be provided a per capita payment, and the city has historically used it to do the community-wide surveys, the last one done in 2023. We are preparing to do another one here, either in 26 or 27.
3: Sure.
4: Really just to measure service levels, performance levels, things of that nature. So folks have wondered how that community survey has been paid for in the past. This is funded a significant chunk of those typically every other year.
3: I was just going to say, well, now we know, don't we? Very good. And the next thing is right below that, the Public Safety Radio Communications Infrastructure Task Force. Is that still part of what we learned back in 9/11 when we all have to make sure that all of the various agencies can communicate via radio if the emergency demands that?
4: Yeah, it's part of it. There's a 800 megahertz frequency that the state's been using that, you know, public safety's on, public works are often on it too. So it's really looking at, as upgrades are needed in the future, I think in 2030, there's some significant upgrades that are needed for the entire radio site infrastructure around the state. It's preparing that. And so our IT director serves on that. He's been in charge of our 800 megahertz since the inception. I think it's 2006 is when most of it started implementing. And so it's really ensuring that you have the right technical expertise.

0: expertise and those folks that have been on it, as opposed to just the average person that may not know anything about encrypted radios or public safety radio.
1: You know, the one thing that I would really like to see, and maybe this is a bad thing, I don't know, but being able to monitor, you know, regular citizens being able to monitor the police calls. I mean, what more fun can you have on a hot, sweaty Friday or Saturday night, right? Listening, sitting there, listening to the police calls on the radio in the kitchen.
0: You know, I used to subscribe to those apps, right?
1: Where yeah, absolutely.
0: The calls going on, or, you know, you'd have the old scanner. And, you know, the reality is today most of them have gone encrypted to prevent that. Because, you know, while you may be sitting in your on your deck listening to whatever is going on the scanner, there was a number of folks that would just use that to figure out where police were and then attempt to perpetrate whatever it is they wanted to perpetrate.
1: Yeah, on the other side of town. Exactly right. Plus, there were always the looky-loos that would always be, hey, let's go rubberneck and cause more problems. So maybe that's not a bad thing after all. The mayor of St. Cloud, Jake Anderson, sir, I appreciate your time this morning. Thank you.
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2: When you need to know, your weather is on KNSI. Now your local forecast from the Hanson Paving Weather Center.
12: Lows dip down to about 56 tonight under partly cloudy skies. Southeast winds 5 to 10 miles per hour. A mix of clouds and sun again tomorrow. Daytime highs approaching 82. Cloudy skies expected tomorrow night. Chance of thunderstorms. Lows dip down to about 59. I'm staff meteorologist Paul Frombly on KNSI. Currently, it's 82 degrees.
13: Hello, Dan. What is your wine of the week on the Westside Liquor Wine Line?
14: Good morning, Alex. The Stanley Cup playoffs begin tonight, and my wine is that there's no Canadian team in the finals to pull for. And the reason for that is because no Canadian team has won the Stanley Cup since 1993, when the Montreal Canadiens beat the LA Kings and Wayne Gretzky 4-1. And that's going to make 33 consecutive years of no team in Canadian base that won the cup, and I'd kind of like to see them break that hex, and that's my wine. I was hoping Montreal would have took out Carolina, but it didn't happen, and that's about all I got to say.
13: I listen to you. Okay, Dan, thank you. Interesting. There's a unique twist on the playoffs. Sing about it, Dan. Open the phone line, 320-251-1990, as we welcome Paul the Plumber. What is your wine of the week, Paul the Plumber?
15: Well, good morning, Dan.
13: Hello, Paul Fredrickson from Fred's Plumbing, Heating, and AC.
15: How you doing?
13: Fine. Nice to hear your voice.
15: it's nice to be heard. It's kind of like The Undertaker. It's always better to be seen than to be viewed, right?
13: That's what they say, yes. The old joke.
15: Yeah, you know what else they say? Mousque day all day.
13: Is that what they say? So you're a wine connoisseur. Well, I've never heard of this wine.
15: Right.
13: So.
15: I'm not too familiar with it. I've heard of it.
13: Okay.
15: It's like a Muscat, I believe, is kind of similar to that.
13: I don't know.
15: I'm not sure, but
13: I'm in the
15: parking lot at Westside, so I'll pick Jeff's brain a little bit more on that.
13: Excellent.
15: So my wine is these little pull tabs like that are on cracker boxes or cookie boxes that are like perforated, and you're supposed to just pull it and it's easy open,
13: mm-hmm.
15: but they never do. Mm-hmm. They like fail about a third of the way through, and you have to tear into them anyhow.
13: I think it was Tom, listener 5, if I'm not mistaken, years ago, who called in with that same whine. And to even accentuate your point, Paul, not only do they not work, they never work. Not once. Right?
15: Never. But just real quick, over the weekend, I opened up a box of light bulbs from Shopko.
13: Oh.
15: Incandescent bulbs from back in the day.
13: Yeah.
15: And that baby ripped right off, no problem.
13: Ah.
15: But it was also about 20 or 25 years old.
13: Yeah, plus the cops are coming to your house now to arrest you because they're illegal.
15: I know. Yeah, right. I guess I shouldn't have said that on the air.
13: All right. Yeah. Well, very good. Good wine. Yeah. Thank you, Paul. Appreciate that.
15: All right. Thank you.
13: And by the way, for clarification, even if your whine has been uttered prior or even prior to the call, even like now, like you could call in and you would be allowed to have your whine be that same whine. It does not eliminate that whine. So if you're like, oh, that was going to be my whine, you can have it still, and you will still qualify if you get in time on the Westside Liquor Whine Line. Trucker Bob, welcome. What is your whine of the week?
16: My whine is there are some chuck holes, potholes, call them what you want, that are tire bores. God, we hit one on 33rd going over to Costco, my buddy and I from Maple Lake.
13: Ooh.
16: We hit it so hard. You know, and that three-quarter ton has got about a 12-ply tire.
13: Right.
16: I thought, God, did we bend a rim or what?
13: What? Wow.
16: Beyond. And then I said, well, if it's Division Street that we crossed, of course, it would be the state's problem. But we hit it coming on to, so that would be the city's problem. But
13: I know where you're at. Right. You're actually like in front of the Burger King there.
16: Yeah, but going the other way.
13: Those intersections are killers. Division intersections
16: ridiculous.
13: Are killers.
16: Yeah, lost two molars.
13: Yeah. All right.
16: Anyway.
13: Thanks, Trucker Bob. Good wine.
16: Yep.
13: Thank you.
16: Bye.
13: Mm-hmm. Wow. And now we get to Dan R. What is your wine of the week? Thanks for holding.
17: Hey, Dan. Thank you very much for being up in Duluth last weekend. And,
13: my pleasure. I had some good responses from that. It was my pleasure to do it for everybody.
17: I got to listen to a lot of it, but my big wine is kind of bigger than a wine, and it's the whole problem now with the indecision of our, you know, our candidate for governor.
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17: 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It could be doom and gloom because of this. I mean, they should have left and had something that would have been for sure. This is it, you know.
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22: 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Bob Hughes here, and the 5 p.m. report continues with an update from Fox Sports and an Ox block from this morning's Hot Talk with the Ox. Bill O'Reilly will wrap it all up with his latest insights at 5:45. But right now, it's time for news.
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24: KNSI News Time is 5:30 tonight, partly cloudy and a low around 56. Your full KNSI forecast is on the way in moments. Good evening, I'm Jake Judd. A divided St. Cloud City Council voted down a supported housing project at Monday night's meeting. Council member Tammy Calhoun was one of three who backed the 40-unit complex for extremely low-income people living with issues such as mental illness and chemical dependency, saying her vote came down to what she's seen firsthand at Center City Housing's River Heights property in St. Cloud.
25: I don't see visually that they're vagrants. They're in their home. They're excited to be in their home and be settled.
24: Calhoun says she believes St. Cloud has a need for permanent supportive housing. Critics felt the space so close to a Montessori school wasn't the right spot for it. A Sauk Center woman and four other passengers are recovering after a single vehicle crash early Saturday morning. The incident happened just before 1 a.m. on County Road 186. Authorities discovered that the driver had lost control of the vehicle while traveling northbound before crashing into the east ditch. All five occupants suffered non-life-threatening injuries, three of whom were discovered not to be wearing their seatbelts at the time of the crash. Investigators believe that both alcohol and speed may have been contributing factors. The City of St. Joseph will be taking a close look at how to better their public safety infrastructure after the council approved two new studies to analyze upgrades to its fire hall and the space required for constructing both a new police station and a refueling station. Police Chief Dwight Funenstein said one key upgrade to the fire hall is finding ways to protect its firefighters.
26: Another thing that's really come to fruition lately has been firefighter health with all the carcinogens and stuff like that that cause cancer and stuff. So they're really talking about decontamination when firefighters come in and stuff like that. People didn't think about that years ago. And so we obviously want our firefighters as safe as we want our officers as well.
24: Fenenstein added that the fire hall has been in need of significant upgrades for a while, such as building more bays for its trucks and including more office space. Police departments are rolling out a drone first responder program. The drones will launch in response to 911 calls and send live video to officers before they arrive. At least two Twin Cities departments have tested similar programs, while Minneapolis is considering a pilot program. Minnetonka already has one, with law enforcement leaders saying the technology is a safety tool. And a longtime Minnesota sports writer has died. Larry Fitzgerald Sr. spent more than 45 years at the Minnesota Spokesman Recorder. His son, Larry Fitzgerald Jr., is set to be inducted into the Pro Football Hall of Fame later this summer. For more on these and other stories, visit knsiradio.com, where you can also cast your vote daily in our America 250 listener poll on the moments that shaped our nation. I'm Jake Judd, KNSI News.
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23: When you need to know, your weather is on KNSI. Now your local forecast from the Hanson Paving Weather Center.
12: Lows dip down to about 56 tonight under partly cloudy skies. Southeast winds 5 to 10 miles per hour. A mix of clouds and sun again tomorrow. Daytime highs approaching 82. Cloudy skies expected tomorrow night. Chance of thunderstorms. Lows dip down to about 59. I'm staff meteorologist Paul Frombly on KNSI. Currently, it's 82 degrees.
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1: This is a Bloomberg Money Minute. The U.S. labor market remains resilient despite the war against Iran and sky-high gas prices. Advertised open jobs rose in April to the highest level in almost 2 years, 7.62 million jobs, while layoffs declined. That's according to the Bureau of Labor Statistics. Fresh record highs for all the major averages on Wall Street today, despite no real developments on peace talks with Iran. But with investor enthusiasm over AI, the Dow today was up 229 points, nearly 0.5% higher. The Nasdaq squeezing out a gain of 7, the S&P was up 10. And after the closing bell, Palo Alto Networks raising its forecast on strong demand for cybersecurity services as AI-fueled threats continue to raise concerns from tech companies. And with the end of his 12-year partnership with Under Armour now behind him, basketball superstar Steph Curry has signed a 10-year endorsement deal with the Chinese sportswear and sneaker company Li Ning. Tom Busby, Bloomberg Radio.
10: 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I've been surfing here since I was a kid. Now, seeing my grandson out on the water, it means everything to me. 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
23: Outside the box with the Ox.
13: Oh, it's the whole political endorsing conventions in Minnesota last weekend thing. Republicans did it again, proving that their delegates are more focused on being convinced of their candidates' ideological conviction over any concept of statewide overall electability. But one anomaly this year for the Republicans is they have a likable celebrity running with name recognition and wealth. And she's a girl running to face off in the statewide election against another girl. A longtime NFL sideline reporter for U.S. Senate, realizing she's a political outsider.
1: Insider decided to try anyway for a convention endorsement in a show of goodwill towards the party faithful. The candidate regarded as likely to win the convention vote, however, is a butt-kicking Navy SEAL who's been canvassing the state for a year. Guns, guts, God, pickup trucks, and solid conservative ideals and talking points, but no assets, money, no name recognition, national political commitments, or connections. While her net worth is in the tens of millions, and her national political support promises tens of millions more if she's on the ballot. From the convention floor.
0: If I am at the top of the ticket, folks, we will have resources to share.
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1: 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Thinking outside the box, what they really meant was,
5: just go! Just go!
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7: The Los Angeles Rams introduced the newest Ram today as Myles Garrett met with reporters a day after being dealt by the Cleveland Browns.
8: I found out about a week ago that this was even a possibility, and I mean, it was a surprise. It was a bit of excitement, you know, being in L.A., a lot of roots here, and knowing that there's a winning culture and some great teammates and great coaches here. Now, I was definitely looking forward to the opportunity.
7: The Pittsburgh Steelers and edge rusher Nick Herbig agreed to a four-year, $100 million extension, while the Seahawks and defensive end Derek Hall agreed to terms on a three-year, $42 million extension. Game one of the Stanley Cup finalists tonight between the Vegas Golden Knights and the Carolina Hurricanes. It's at 8 o'clock Eastern time from Raleigh. Tomorrow night, it's the Spurs and Knicks in game one of the NBA finals. ESPN reports that Knicks center Mitchell Robinson will need to wear a brace if he plays tomorrow. The report says the Knicks still need to clear him as he's dealing with a broken pinky.
9: 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Hi, Dr. Ron Paul here. 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

0: 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You are listening to the O'Reilly Update. Coming up next, the news with Mike Slater.
1: Thank you, Bill. It is Tuesday, June 2nd, 2026. Here's what's happening today in America. Election day in California. Life sentence handed down. Federal appeals sides with the trans. And a church breaks tradition because of whiteness. That's all coming up. Then Bill's going to be here with your message of the day. But first, today is primary day in California. We have the primary for governor and L.A. mayor's race on the top of people's attention. Officials say police have been notified of voter interference after ballots were discovered burned in a drop-off box and also a voting center was vandalized. The damaged ballots were found in a drop-off box on Sunday morning on a sidewalk outside the Civic Center in downtown Los Angeles. How in the world is that allowed? How is drop-off ballots at a box on the sidewalk? Polls are open until 8 p.m. Pacific time tonight. During an encounter with 23-year-old Vikram Digwa on a dark street in England, 18-year-old student Henry Nowak was stabbed several times with a Sikh ceremonial knife. He was stabbed in the chest, face, groin, and back of his legs. He attempted to escape, but members of Digwa's family soon arrived and detained him. They called the police and reported Digwa's story that Nowak racially abused him. Digwa's mother also stashed the knife at their house. Police arrived and believed Digwa. They arrested Nowak. Even after he was stabbed multiple times, he said he was stabbed. Police didn't believe him. He died while under arrest. A British judge handed down a life sentence to the murderer. The judge said that he told many wicked lies and conspired to cover up the slaying. A federal appeals court yesterday concluded that the Trump administration's transgender military ban is likely unconstitutional and, quote, appears to be driven by the bare desire to harm a politically unpopular group. In a 2-1 decision, the D.C. Circuit Court of Appeals affirmed a lower court's decision blocking the Department of War from removing current service members because of their gender dysphoria. Now, this decision only applies to service members who sued the administration and does not ban the Pentagon from blocking transgender people from joining the military. In response to the ruling, Hegseth wrote on social media, "See you at the Supreme Court." It is Pride Month. My episode today of Politics by Faith is about how this ever came to be and how this needs to stop, this Pride Month. Well, an LGBTQ-affirming church in Nantucket ended their 4th of July reading for the first time in 25 years as a political protest over their congregant's own whiteness. The Nantucket Unitarian Universalists have read the Declaration of Independence and Bill of Rights inside the church every 4th of July for the last 25 years. I'm Mike Slater from Politics by Faith. The great Bill O'Reilly is finally back with your message of the day. Next.
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0: Time now for the O'Reilly Update message of the day. On this Tuesday, back from Ireland and England, things went pretty well. Ireland was a vacation in the south, Killarney. And it's a beautiful country. I've been there many times. Never get tired of it. And it's an easy trip from the USA. Erie is a special place for me because my ancestors were persecuted by the British Crown, London, and they had to come to the United States or they would have been killed. So we have a long history of England and Ireland. There was something a bit different in Ireland. Most of the time you go there, the folks, they're not very aggressive as far as money is concerned. They don't solicit tips. They're not pushy. There are plenty of things to buy if you want to, but they're mellow. Not this time. So there was a much more aggressive posture in Ireland for tips. Gas is $9 a gallon over there. A pint of Guinness, $8 a gallon. So you can see people are feeling it. Now, over in England, I was working on a special for News Nation about the immigration disaster in that country, and it is an amazing display of incompetence and now violence. So we will keep you posted on when that will air. All in all, had a good week. Glad to be back reporting to you. I'm Bill O'Reilly. I approve the message by writing it. You can reach me, Bill at BillO'Reilly.com, Bill at BillO'Reilly.com, name in town if you wish to opine. All right, we're ramping up our YouTube channel again now that I'm back, youtube.com/BillO'Reilly. Once you go in there, it is free. We're approaching 2 million subscribers. We have plaques from YouTube. Thank you very much for the plaque. Hot, the Hot channel. So we hope you participate in it. Mail, Mike McGuire, Bellingham, Washington. Hey, Bill, been listening to you forever. Here's my question. You always hear someone in the Democratic Party filing a lawsuit against Trump. Who pays for that? The political action committees usually pay for these lawsuits, just as we demonstrated with E. Jean Carroll. Okay, it's the Progressive Political Action Committees, Soros, these people. Ryan Wolfson, Wellington, Florida. I'm no longer a Trump supporter. His handling of Iran specifically shows he has not accomplished what he promised to do. I can speak for everyone when I say that communication from his administration is absurd and insulting. Okay. I mean, you know, I'm not here to defend the Trump administration. And I know a lot of people feel the way that you do, Ryan. John Sessler, Port Charlotte, Florida. President Trump will always have my support because he needs to solve Iran. Gas prices are killing us. I support a great deal with Iran, but financially Americans can't wait for it. Well, we have no choice. But we don't have any choice. It's a way out situation. Sandra, concierge member, and we're back. Are you concierge members? Just come on in. I'm back here. We will answer any and all of your questions. 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
0: Now the O'Reilly Update brings you something you might not know. 252 years ago today, the British Parliament passed a series of putative laws against the North American colonies. That's us. The legislation would further enrage patriots and embolden the rebellion growing against the crown. Here is the story of the Intolerable Acts. Beginning in the spring of 1773, London granted the British East India Company a monopoly on the sale of tea in North America. Everybody drank tea. When three ships, the Dartmouth, the Eleanor, and the Beaver, arrived in Massachusetts, the colonists demanded the products be sent back to England. Defiant, the royal governor ordered the locals to buy the product or else. That did not sit well with the patriots, some of whom were called the Sons of Liberty. On December 16, 1773, 60 men wearing native outfits threw 350 containers of tea into the Atlantic Ocean. In June 1774, Parliament enacted even more rules against the colonies called the Intolerable Acts. They were getting revenge, but also setting a tone, don't mess around with us in London. In America, town meetings were banned. Boston Harbor closed. Massachusetts placed under direct control of the crown. All trials against British soldiers, no matter what they did, would take place in England. Finally, colonists were forced to house redcoat soldiers in their own dwellings. And here's something else you might not know. Though initially successful in limiting rebel activity, the Intolerable Acts led directly to the American Revolution. 3 months after the laws were passed, the First Continental Congress convened in Philadelphia. In December, King George declared the North American colonies to be in open rebellion. The following spring saw the battles of Lexington and Concord. In the summer of 1775, George Washington was appointed commander-in-chief of the Continental Army. The Declaration of Independence was signed 1 year later. Back in a moment. 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I am Bill O'Reilly. 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
9: That's off the table. I'm Lisa Lucera, Fox News. The Trump administration is scrapping plans to create a $1.8 billion fund meant to compensate allies of the president. Acting Attorney General Todd Blanche made the announcement during a Capitol Hill hearing.
10: The reasons for the fund, I think, remain as important as they were before, but we are not moving forward with the fund.
9: This coming one day after the Justice Department said it would put the fund on hold to comply with a court order. Both Democrats and some Republicans have expressed concern over the lack of oversight, as well as the potential for payouts to people who took part in the Capitol riot. The U.S. military says it fired a missile to stop another oil tanker trying to reach an Iranian port in violation of the blockade. As President Trump denies, peace talks with Iran have broken down. Primaries today in a half dozen states. In Los Angeles, they're casting ballots for mayor.
11: In the Los Angeles mayoral race, Democratic incumbent Karen Bass is fighting to keep her job, pushing back on claims that California's largest city has deteriorated under her watch. She's locked in a tight race with former reality TV star Spencer Pratt, who has gained popularity and outraised Bass in a last-minute push, highlighting the hot-button issues but offering little detail on exactly how he'd fix them. Progressive Councilwoman Nithya Raman, running to the left of Bass, rounds out the top three.
9: Fox's Jonathan Hunt in Los Angeles, California, also weighing in who should succeed Governor Gavin Newsom, whose term limited. U.S. House race is also on the ballot. Voters also casting ballots in New Mexico, New Jersey, Iowa, Montana, and South Dakota. Former New York State Trooper Christopher Baldner sentenced to at least 2.5 years in prison after he rammed his vehicle into an SUV during a high-speed chase, leading to the death of an 11-year-old girl. 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
9: Newark, New Jersey's mayor continuing his call for an immigration detention facility to be shut down.
13: Newark Mayor Raz Baraka is urging the federal government to close 1,000-bed ICE facility Delaney Hall. He says the city has already initiated legal action against Geo Group, the private company running the facility, and says the lawsuit may be expanded unless city officials are allowed to inspect it.
14: This is not a federal facility. These are not federal grounds. This is a private facility, private workers. And they're subject to state and municipal laws.
13: Newark police are now taking the lead on public safety outside the facility. Homeland Security officials have denied allegations of the hunger strike and inhumane living conditions. In New York, Tanya J. Powers, Fox News.
9: President Trump is proposing cutting funding for the Chemical Safety and Hazard Investigation Board, a small federal agency that probes chemical disasters and pushes for safety fixes. Worker advocates and former CSB members warn dismantling the agency could leave states like West Virginia, with long histories of deadly industrial chemical incidents, more vulnerable to future disasters. The White House says the CSB duplicates work already done by the Environmental Protection Agency and the Occupational Safety and Health Administration, and argue that eliminating it would help shrink the federal government. A week after Major League Baseball proposed a salary cap to kick off labor negotiations, the Major League Players Association vows to keep things the way they are.
15: The current collective bargaining agreement expires in December. A work stoppage in the form of an owner's lockout could be waiting in the wings. Interim union head Bruce Meyer told reporters Monday, "Our union has never been broken and never will be. Our players have what they have, including being the only sport that doesn't have this ultimate restriction, the salary cap, because our players have always been the most unified, and that's going to continue." The NBA has had a salary cap since the 1984-85 season. The NFL.
9: Fox's Jared Max. I'm Lisa Lucera. This is Fox News.
16: When you need to know. Your weather is on KNSI. Now your local forecast from the Hanson Paving Weather Center.
17: Lows dip down to about 56 tonight under partly cloudy skies. Southeast winds 5 to 10 miles per hour. A mix of clouds and sun again tomorrow. Daytime highs approaching 82. Cloudy skies expected tomorrow night. Chance of thunderstorms. Lows dip down to about 59. I'm staff meteorologist Paul Frombly on KNSI. Right now, 83.
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0: If you're getting close to Medicare age, let me tell you what I'm seeing and hearing. 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
7: 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Now your local forecast from the Hanson Paving Weather Center.
8: Lows dip down to about 56 tonight under partly cloudy skies. Southeast winds 5 to 10 miles per hour. A mix of clouds and sun again tomorrow. Daytime highs approaching 82. Cloudy skies expected tomorrow night. Chance of thunderstorms. Lows dip down to about 59. I'm Staff Meteorologist Paul Frombly on KNSI. Right now, 83.
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0: I've been doing this show for over 30 years, and some of the saddest calls I've taken are from situations that are completely preventable.
1: Yeah, and what's so hard is I feel like one of those, especially the ones that I'm like, oh, it's terrible, are people that call in and their spouse has passed away suddenly and they don't have life insurance. 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
2: 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Now your local forecast from the Hanson Paving Weather Center.
3: Lows dip down to about 56 tonight under partly cloudy skies. Southeast winds 5 to 10 miles per hour. A mix of clouds and sun again tomorrow. Daytime highs approaching 82. Cloudy skies expected tomorrow night. Chance of thunderstorms. Lows dip down to about 59. I'm staff meteorologist Paul Trombley on KNSI. Right now, 83.
4: News. I'm Tom Rigotti. The Homeland Security Secretary gets questioned by a Senate panel about an immigration detention facility in Newark, New Jersey. Fox's Jessica Rosenthal reports.
5: Connecticut Democratic Senator Chris Murphy accused Homeland Security Secretary Mark Wayne Mullen of mocking detainees' concerns.
6: Nowhere in these letters is a demand for ethnic food. They describe pretty horrific conditions.
5: Mullen said they're lying. They have additional beds that aren't even being used and far more medical staff than even the state's own prison system.
4: The White House Correspondents Association has rescheduled its annual dinner for July 24th after April's shooting targeting President Trump. Fox's Jackie Heinrich reports it'll be held at the Waldorf Astoria in Washington.
7: It'll be considerably smaller than our regular venue. It was just the simplest choice to throw something together in 5 weeks' time that usually takes us a year.
4: The suspected shooter is charged with trying to assassinate the president. 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
6: When you need to know, your weather is on KNSI. Now your local forecast from the Hanson Paving Weather Center.
7: Lows dip down to about 56 tonight under partly cloudy skies. Southeast winds 5 to 10 miles per hour. A mix of clouds and sun again tomorrow. Daytime highs approaching 82. Cloudy skies expected tomorrow night. Chance of thunderstorms. Lows dip down to about 59. I'm staff meteorologist Paul Frombly on KNSI. Right now, 83.
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